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1: Four Walls Realty, specialising in all things sales. 4BU Bundaberg weather.
2: Sunny today with a top of 24. Tomorrow partly cloudy, 23. Thursday possible showers, 23. For Nexus Pools, the best pools in Bundy, today's UV reading is 5. That's moderate. Remember to slip, slop, slap, seek and slide. 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

0: Better Music and Robin on 1332 4BU and also on the all-new iHeart app. That's the Miller Band Jet Airliner. That's Mark Johnson here. Great-looking Tuesday morning. Welcome to the Feel Good Workday. Being a Tuesday, we catch up with Stephen Fenwick, the editor of techguide.com.au, and talk all things technology. We'll do that in about 10 minutes' time. Plenty of great music on the way, including Chris Isaak and John Farnham.
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0: 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Stephen, how would you be?
1: Oh, good morning, mate. You going well?
0: Excellent. Good to hear. Rightio, let's get down to the business of technology. iPhones, they're a fairly big investment. In fact, any smartphone is a fairly big investment if you buy it outright. They tell us that the next iPhone could be even more expensive. In fact, will be even more expensive. Why is that?
1: Tim Cook has come out in the Wall Street Journal saying that as a result of the memory and storage shortage, so there's a real scarcity of the actual memory and storage that goes into phones and other devices. At the moment, there's three major companies that sell memory. One of them being Samsung, actually. They make and sell it. So Samsung, SK Hynix, and Micron are the three major companies that sell chips, memory chips, and storage to companies like Apple and to Samsung. And so basically, the scarcity of that is a result of them selling to the highest bidder, which means that all the AI companies are building their data centers and they need all that technology for their servers and all of that, which leaves the rest of the market, including Apple and other companies, they've got the same amount of demand, but the supply is pretty hard to find. So this has driven prices up. Now, Tim Cook said in the last year or so, they've been able to absorb the price the costs, but he said it's just become unsustainable now, and it would likely be passed on to customers. And analysts are predicting the new iPhone could be as much as $300 more expensive than last year. So call that $420, $430 Aussie. So today you can buy an iPhone 17 Pro for starting at $1,999. Which the iPhone 18 Pro potentially could be $2,500 when it comes out in September. So we're going to see that. Interestingly, it's going to, like Samsung, I mentioned, one of the companies who are involved in making and selling the memory and storage, how it's going to affect them. I don't know whether the Samsung memory department is the different division to Samsung Electronics, or whether they get a sweet deal or they get looked after. But Apple are at the moment sort of trying to negotiate a multi-year deal with a massive upfront cash payment to guarantee their supply over the next few years.
0: My quick sort of semi-related question. In your experience, do most people buy their smartphones outright, or do they go on plans these days?
1: Yeah, there's more people buying them outright. That's become a trend, but still, you know, as phones now, you buy a top-of-the-line iPhone or even top-of-the-line Samsung, you look at it nearly $3,000. Mm. There's still a great percentage of people who are paying it off on a plan.
0: Yeah.
1: And I think it's sort of I think more people have got them on a plan rather than buying them outright, but the number of people buying them outright has increased dramatically in the last few years.
0: Yeah, fair enough. Now, you guys at techguide.com.au have reviewed the Oppo Watch X3, and it works with both iPhones and Android phones.
1: That's correct, yeah. This is a really cool smartwatch. Oppo makes some good stuff. We know their phones are pretty high quality. The most recent was their folding phone, which I found was excellent, a bit expensive, but great product. The Watch X3, again, really, really high quality stuff. Beautiful 1.5-inch AMOLED display, so really bright screen on the watch, so you can read it in any conditions. Has all your health and wellness features as well. Things like fall detection. It can track more than 100 different exercises. It can take an ECG, read your blood oxygen level, all of those features that you find on a lot of other watches. Biggest difference, though, with this one, the battery life. This can last up to 16 days on a single charge. And that's a battery life other brands can only dream of. Like the Apple Watch, you've got to charge it every day. Samsung Galaxy Watch every day and a half. And this is up to 16 days of battery life, which is a game changer for customers who're sick of having to charge their smartwatches every day. That's the big tick for the Oppo Watch X3, and also the fact that it will work with an iPhone and Android. So it's got a wider market to choose from there.
0: Mate, I got a Fossil smartwatch, which is about 12 years old, right? So it's probably not as smart as the smartwatches these days, and I've got to charge it twice a day. So there you
1: go. There you go. Yep.
0: There you go.
1: It's now the new one.
0: It's not as smart as it used to be. The new Google Home speaker now comes with Gemini AI on board.
1: Yeah, the new home speaker goes on sale this week. It's $199. It is sort of like a spherical shape. It has better audio, so bigger driver, better bass. But it has Gemini on board as well, so Gemini AI. Gemini for home is what they call it, but Gemini you can already see on smartphones as well already, and it's a pretty handy AI tool to have. So now it's built into the speaker, so it'll be like talking to a person, getting that sort of response back and forth and reaction, but also being able to find out things, get expert opinions, plan things. It's right there at your fingertips. But the other great thing about the speakers is that they've got improved audio quality, as I mentioned, but they also, if you have a TV running Google OS, so running the Google TV, like Sony TVs, I believe, of Google, so do a lot of Kogan TVs as well, you're able to actually pair the speaker directly to the TV and use them as surround sound speakers. So it gives you a nice other use for your home speaker. Not only can it give you all the information to play your music, it can also turn into your home entertainment speaker system.
0: Right. Details on all those stories, by the way, and the rest of information in the world of technology, techguide.com.au is the place to go. Mate, have a great week, and we'll chat next Tuesday morning on 4BU.
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9: Morning, I'm Britt Anglin. Pauline Hanson has walked back comments where she appeared to speak out against paid parental leave. The One Nation leader argued in her National Press Club address that businesses shouldn't have to pay people who aren't at work. But she's told Seven this morning she supports government-funded leave.
10: That was taken completely out of context. There are businesses that cannot afford it, all right? It's okay for government, taxpayers pay for it.
9: Federal Parliament will adjourn ahead of schedule today for a special ceremony. It's so the PM can officially open Anzac Hall, which is part of the War Memorial's $550 million redevelopment. Former soldier and accused war criminal Ben Robert Smith is also expected to attend. Rents have gone up by 6% across the country in the past 12 months, despite house prices beginning to drop. We're told vacancy rates are behind the increase and that it's not likely to go down anytime soon, with investors wary of upcoming tax changes.
11: We're paying about $700 on average for our weekly rent and $800 in capital city, so certainly not an easy time for renters right now, and unfortunately no signs of easing in the short term.
9: Matt Bowen from ING on 7 there. There are fears of a possible chicken nugget shortage in the months to come after confirmation two wild birds died from the highly contagious H5 bird flu variant in Western Australia. Ingham's WA chicken farm has now been locked down. And Australians' trust in the US has reached an all-time low, with 60% of respondents to today's Lowy Institute poll stating they have no confidence in Donald Trump to do the right thing.
0: Bundaberg farmers don't get days off, neither does a Can-Am Defender. 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
9: Turning to sport now, and Markéta Vondrousova's tennis career is on hold until 2030 after a doping rule breach. The former Wimbledon champion has been banned for 4 years for refusing to take a drug test. She hasn't played since she withdrew from the Adelaide International back in January. And in the FIFA World Cup, France and Iraq are back on field after a two-hour rain delay. At last check, the French were leading 3-0. That's the latest in news and sport.
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2: Sunny today with a top of 24. Tomorrow partly cloudy, 23. Thursday possible showers, 23. For Nexus Pools, the best pools in Bundy, today's UV reading is 5. That's moderate. Remember the slip, slop, slap, seek and slide. 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

0: Jerry Rafferty from the album City to City, Baker Street. It's 1332 4BU. Better music and more of it. This is the Feel Good Workday. Cold Chisel on the way. Also some Michael Jackson. And Harry Vander and George Young, in the 70s, they had a little project called Flash and the Pan. And they, out of that little project called Flash and the Pan, they had a huge number one song here in Australia. Hey St. Peter, were played in 15.
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2: I went down to the rock pools at Roland Rocks. My girlfriend and I, we originally were setting out to do some free diving, but one, it was quite rough, and two, it was bloody freezing. Didn't really fancy spending my Sunday getting dashed against the rocks, so we just decided, nah, we'll just go for a little swim in the rock pools. The highlight of the morning was when I found a little hermit crab. Then I turned my back for about 30 seconds. A big wave swept into the rock pools and then sucked the water back out. And I went back over to see what had become of my new little friend, and it was gone. It'd been sucked back out to sea, and I was like, no, I was so upset. Gone too soon.
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3: 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And RBTs will enforce drink riding. 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
6: Hey there, I'm Jackie Lim. Pauline Hanson is denying One Nation plans to scrap paid maternity leave after backlash over comments she made at the National Press Club. The party leader says her remarks have been misinterpreted, insisting there's no policy to cut the scheme, as critics accuse her of undermining support for working parents. Hanson on Seven says the government's 26-week paid mat leave would be retained.
7: There are businesses that cannot afford it. It's okay for government, taxpayers pay for it. But there are businesses, smaller businesses, that cannot afford it. You put another pressure on the small businesses to pay for maternity leave, they'll actually fold.
6: Australia has signed a $2.5 billion deal to supply Canada with state-of-the-art radars. Defence Minister Richard Marles has told Seven, we've been using this technology since the 80s.
8: The over-the-horizon radar, and it's the cornerstone of our northern long-range surveillance. Like Australia, Canada has vast areas that it needs to surveil, so this is really useful for them.
6: Still on Canada, and there's been a horror shooting in Montreal. It's claimed the life of a civilian, a police officer, and the suspected gunman. It's the first time an officer has been killed in the line of duty there in almost 24 years. And Aussies heading for a European summer are being urged to check travel plans and insurance after changes to government advice in the Middle East. Several countries, including Qatar and the UAE, have been downgraded from do not travel to reconsider your need to travel. The move follows a ceasefire between the US and Iran.
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6: In sport, France with a big win over Graham Arnold's Iraq at the World Cup. After lightning and storm delays, Les Bleus came away with a 3-0 victory. Norway and Senegal are also in action, and Jordan and Algeria are due to hit the field shortly. And AFL club bosses are meeting this week to discuss what the structure of the comp will look like when Tasmania enters in 2028. One option would be increasing the home and away season to 24 games, with two neutral rounds, including the gather round. That's the latest in news and sport.
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1: Sunny today with a top of 24. Tomorrow partly cloudy 23. Thursday possible showers 23. For Nexus Pools, the best pools in Bundy, today's UV reading is 5. That's moderate. Remember to slip, slop, slap, seek and slide. 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

0: 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It's 1332, 4BU, better music and more of it. Great looking Tuesday afternoon. Mark Johnson here. 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Bit of a one-hit wonder soon from Deacon Blue, also Survivor from Rocky 3. And next, Queen, another one bites the dust.
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Better music and Robert Carina continues the Feel Good Work Day after one with the one that started it for ABBA, winner of the Eurovision Song Contest in 74. Also Wham next hour.

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3: Hey there, I'm Jackie Lim. The PM has confirmed Labor's first chunk of tax reforms will pass the Senate with the support of the Greens. It comes after the government vowed to back amendments cracking down on self-managed super funds and also agreed to an extension of the NDIS inquiry. Anthony Albanese says the tax reforms are important and ambitious.
4: Most Australians have nothing to sell but their time, nothing to give but their hard work. And that's how they earn an income. That's how they put food on the table. And we want those hard-working Australians to have the opportunity to own their own home.
3: Authorities are closing in on what may have caused that deadly plane crash in Adelaide earlier this year. Investigators say a fault with the plane's nose landing gear is one possible cause. The aircraft crashed into a hangar at Parafield Airport back in April, killing two people. A petition has been launched to save Bogues Brewery in Launceston. The United Workers Union calling for the business to be sold instead of shutting down production and relocating it to the mainland. The Australian Veterinary Association is calling for vet students to be included in financial support programs. It follows a recent workforce survey which found 44% of regional vet jobs take more than a year to fill. A deadly explosion at a major gas facility in Qatar has raised concerns for the global energy sector. 13 people have been killed and 66 injured at the Ras Laffan complex. Officials say the incident was due to a technical fault. And David Jones has appointed its first female CEO. After 188 years, the department store has announced Erica Birchtold will take the reins.
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3: In sport, Norway has defeated Senegal 3-2 in New York as part of the World Cup. Earlier, France beat Iraq and Argentina downed Austria. And interim Carlton coach Josh Fraser has admitted he's not the finished product as he faces calls to take up the vacant head coaching role full-time. The Blues are unbeaten since Michael Voss departed, but Fraser's staying non-committal.
5: Helping our footy club continue to get better and make sure that at the end of my opportunity here as interim coach, our footy club's better placed.
3: They're on AFL 360. 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
7: A mostly sunny one for the rest of today. Another cool start tomorrow, though. 11 degrees, warming up to 23 and enjoying a sunny Wednesday. Thursday, slight chance of a late shower. And Friday, possible morning shower, the top of 23 degrees. And for Nexus Pools, the best pools in Bundy. 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

0: Bringing them worldwide fame with their historic Eurovision winner, some ABBA and Waterloo here on the Feel Good Workday. It's Karina with you this afternoon, and you've had today off, Adam. What have you been up to?
1: Oh, I just dug into the housework, mopped the floor, and then just been chilled, man.
0: So. What kind of mop do you use? I know this is an odd question.
1: It's one of the blue traditional styles, not a microfiber one, just a normal old mop.
0: Just the normal. Yeah, right. And is it your least favourite housework job?
1: I have to say yes, because even if you mop as hard as you can, the vacuum or the robot vacuum always seems to find something else later.
0: You're like, I swear to God, I just did that.
1: Yes.
0: Well, you enjoy your lazy afternoon, mate, since you've done all your chores. Continuing some great music for you this afternoon here on the Feel Good Workday. An American singer-songwriter born Peter Gene Hernandez. We know him as Bruno Mars, and he's next.
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0: Moving pictures here on the Feel Good Work Day. Just chatting with Felicity, who's been listening on the iHeart app, lives up in beautiful Cooktown. And you said you've been away. Where have you been?
1: We just came back from Airlie.
0: Oh, nice. Was the weather good?
1: Yeah. Beautiful. It was beautiful.
0: Stunning.
1: Very cold at night.
0: Well, yes, it would be compared to Cooktown, that's for sure. Hey, great. You can listen to us on the iHeart app. In the next few minutes, I'm going to put on Gloria Gaynor and the song that sold over 15 million copies for her. One of her biggest hits. One of the biggest hits next here on the Feel Good Work Day.
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0: Up to the newsagents for me when I finish work this afternoon here on the Feel Good Workday. 20 mil tonight, gamble responsibly. I'm just going to get a little ticket. And if I win, definitely going to share with the family. I don't even need the 20 mil, you know. I'm happy to share with you as well. But yeah, dibs. My sisters have got dibs. Nieces and nephews. If I ever win the lotto, I'll have nothing left for me. Billy Idol. Sir Elton John. After 2 o'clock, part of our, it is our Feel Good Workday 2-Up. So I'm going to get stuck into those with you, but first the newsroom.
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0: 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And RBTs will enforce drink riding. 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
2: Hi there, I'm Laura Edison. Well, the opposition has described an agreement between Labor and the Greens to pass reforms to housing taxation as a dangerous deal that'll leave Aussies worse off. As part of the deal, which will see changes to capital gains tax and negative gearing pass in the Senate, the government will extend an inquiry to the NDIS. Opposition leader Angus Taylor says it's bad news for hardworking Aussies.
3: What we do know about this deal is that hardworking Australians are going to pay more tax. Investors are going to pay more. Savers are going to pay more. Small businesses are going to pay more.
2: The New South Wales government has handed down its budget today, including a record investment in domestic violence support and community safety in the wake of the Bondi attack. There are also some cost of living sweeteners, including a $100 cut of private vehicle regos for the next 12 months. Queensland's budget is also being handed down today. Overseas, and there's been a horror shooting in the Canadian city of Montreal that's claimed the life of a civilian, a police officer and the suspected gunman. It's the first time an officer has been killed in the line of duty there in almost 24 years. Back home, Australia's chemical regulator has approved the use of controversial herbicide Paraquat, despite previously being linked to Parkinson's disease. Farming groups, however, will have to comply with very detailed instructions as to how they can use the weed killer. And there's been a resurgence in Aussies opting for instant coffee over the fresh stuff. Cost of living pressures tipped as the reason why.
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2: Turning to sport now, and in AFL, Brisbane Lions rock Sam Draper has admitted this week's clash against the Sydney Swans won't be easy, given how good of a season they're having.
4: Very good team. They're second on the ladder, I think, at the moment. They've had a really good start to the year, I think. Yeah, being aware that they go quick and stopping that game, their fast game, I reckon, will be a key thing for us.
2: And in NRL, scans have confirmed that South Sydney's Latrell Mitchell has a torn calf in a fresh blow to New South Wales ahead of State of Origin. Mitchell was in contention for a call-up to the Blues squad. And that is the very latest in news and sport.
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1: A mostly sunny one for the rest of today. Another cool start tomorrow though. 11 degrees, warming up to 23 and enjoying a sunny Wednesday. Thursday, slight chance of a late shower, and Friday, possible morning shower, the top of 23 degrees. 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
0: We know you love variety, and we also know that two is better than one. So we've dug deep in the music library and found two from your favourite artists,
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0: This is the Two Ups at Two. Four.

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So now does your music. This is the Two Ups at Two. Bundaberg's 4BU.

0: Our pop princess, Kylie Minogue, here on the Feel Good Workday. Another awesome two-up, Step Back in Time and Then, Got to Be Certain. Have not played that song in ages. Have you heard the big news? Of all people, Kylie Minogue is teaming up with Quentin Tarantino and a Welsh filmmaker by the name of Jamie Adams. So far, this project remains untitled and it marks another collaboration with the world-famous Quentin Tarantino and the Welsh filmmaker Jamie Adams. Australia's very own Kylie Minogue back on the big screen. Of course, we remember her as Charlene from Neighbours, got her film debut in 1989, The Delinquents. But like I said, filming details very tightly under wraps. I cannot wait to find out what part she plays in this and the movie. I'll keep you up to date here on the Feel Good Workday. Sir Elton John, oh look, I've got his catalogue in front of me. I don't know what two songs are going to pick for you. Or definitely, I know one of them because I played it for you just before 2 o'clock. The other one, uncertain. Let's get stuck into it in minutes here on the Feel Good Workday.
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2: Did you hear about the plane that got grounded because 132 hamsters escaped? This is kind of sad. It makes me sad that the hamsters were, you know, stuck in the cargo hold. But what's hilarious is they all escaped and they started chewing through everything and they had to ground the plane until they could find all of the buggers. What does kind of make me a little bit more sad is that they didn't find 16 of the hamsters. But I'm just like, oh, what's going to happen to them? I mean, it's a hamster. It drops dead if you fart too loud.
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0: Workday, two ops this afternoon and two from Johnny Mellencamp. And I always say this is what I love about the two ops. Often I can slide in a song I don't normally get to play. Small Town, Johnny Mellencamp, sure, I usually get to play that. But Miami, Johnny Mellencamp, not so much. Tommy rang to let me know he loved it just as much as me. How is your Tuesday, mate?
1: Good, KB, how are you?
0: Good, you on the tools?
1: I am indeed.
0: Doing anything good, fun today?
1: Oh, just tiling, mate, just tiling. The usual.
0: How long you been a tiler, Tommy?
1: Since I finished year 12 in 2003.
0: Yeah, wow. A little while.
1: Yes, a little while indeed.
0: Do you like it? Do you reckon you'll be doing it for much longer?
1: Oh, yeah, the back's holding up all right.
0: How good? Oh, you're being sarcastic. Oh, no, now I feel bad.
1: Yeah, I've been very sarcastic, yeah.
0: Mate, you need to get into radio announcing. Back holds up just great.
1: Oh, that would be wonderful. Yeah. That would be wonderful.
0: Oh, mate, we'll have to trade jobs, except I'd make a terrible Tyler. And good luck tomorrow with another $10,000 cash track. You're on the station that gives you 10K. Well, a chance to win it and some more two ups in minutes.
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0: I'm giving you fantastic news here on the Feel Good Workday, and boy, do I have it. Do you remember you and I talking about Mary, the Tasmanian devil, who escaped for 2 weeks from a Gold Coast wildlife park called Paradise Country, and they eventually found her? And, well, Mary wasn't doing too well, the Tasmanian devil. Here's my great news. She has been discharged from the specialist animal hospital, and the park staff say she'll continue her recovery at her home at Paradise Country, the wildlife park. I love great news. Good on you. She's a tough little thing. She escaped for 2 weeks, that Tassie devil. Wonder if she had anything to eat in those 2 weeks. You too. With or without you. With or without you. And Dusty Springfield. Before four this afternoon, here on the Feel Good Workday Newsroom next.
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1: 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This is your news now.
10: Hi there, I'm Laura Edison. Well, the Treasurer has hailed the government's deal with the Greens as an important day for tax reform. The Greens have agreed to support Labor's controversial negative gearing and capital gains tax changes after the government vowed to extend the NDIS inquiry for another 2 months. Treasurer Jim Chalmers says the changes are going to make a difference.
11: The passage of these bills will mean a fair go for first home buyers, tax cuts for workers, and a fairer tax system as well.
10: It's hoped initial findings of an investigation into a fatal light plane crash in Adelaide earlier this year will help prevent a further tragedy. A pilot instructor and student were killed when the Diamond DA-42 four-seater smashed into a hangar. Angus Mitchell from the Australian Transport Safety Bureau says they've found a fatigue fracture in the nose landing gear, which can cause issues with the rudder.
12: The ATSB is taking the step of issuing a worldwide safety advisory notice to inform owners and operators of this aircraft of our initial findings.
10: Queensland parents will get a $150 back-to-school boost for primary students, an increase of $50 under the state budget handed down today. In other winners, the public service is growing.

0: And NRL premiers, the Broncos, have received a boost after re-signing Ben Hunt to the side. He'll stay with Brisbane until at least the end of the 2027 season. Hooker Corey Pakes says he's a great addition.
1: We're excited to have him around, mate. He brings so much to this group in terms of leadership.
0: And at the World Cup, Norway have pipped to Senegal 3-2. France is past Iraq 3-0. And Argentina booked their spot in the next round with a 2-0 defeat of Austria. And that is the latest in news and sport.
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4: A mostly sunny one for the rest of today. Another cool start tomorrow, though. 11 degrees, warming up to 23 and enjoying a sunny Wednesday. Thursday, slight chance of a late shower. And Friday, possible morning shower, the top of 23 degrees. And for Nexus Pools, the best pools in Bundy. Today's UV reading is moderate. 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

0: Horror movie. The Skyhooks here on the Feel Good Workday, having a gas bag with Mark, who's just knocked off, about to head home. But you had an RDO yesterday. How good is that? How was your weekend, mate? What did you end up doing?
1: I played some AFL.
0: And how are you guys going?
1: We didn't do well this weekend, unfortunately.
0: Oh, such a shame. And shame that I brought it up, mate. It's only been a couple of years since I was playing first grade hockey as a goalkeeper, and second grade for that matter. And come Monday, when everyone would ask you when you got back to work, how'd you go on the weekend? It was good if you won. But if you lost, I didn't want to talk about it. Anyhow, good news is probably everyone forgot about your weekend except for me, because you had your RDO yesterday. I've got an English band ready to press play on, should I say. Formed in Manchester in 1990. Gary Barlow, one of the members, Howard Donald, Mark Owen, Jason Orange, and probably their most favourite and the most popular, Robbie Williams. That English band next.
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3: My kitten at home was due for some medication the other day. It's one of those ones, and if you've got a pet, you'll get what I mean, right? It's one of those ones where you have to feed the tablet to them, and that is just such an agonising process. Part of me is just thinking, oh my God, I need to do this. But got to do it. Got to make sure that you keep up to date with your pet's medication. And the only way I can get my cat to take her tablets is if I literally grind it up into powder and I hide it in her food, which kind of looks a bit odd when I'm doing it. I'm really hoping that when I was preparing the medication the other day, that some creepy neighbour wasn't staring in through the window, seeing me chop up some fine powder with my credit card, because that would have been a bit awkward.
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0: He keeps on soldiering on. That is Barnsley here on the Feel Good Workday. He had that hip, the back. He recently had rotator cuff. I tell you what, for all the stuff, Gary, that he has done to himself, throwing himself off staging and all sorts of heights throughout his career, it's a wonder he's, well, keeping on.
1: No, you're not wrong there, dear.
0: But we're glad that he is. And the last time I checked, he was in Japan having a holiday with his family. Gary, have a great afternoon, mate. And we're all glad we, weren't like Barnsley throwing herself off the rigging on staging lights. In the next few minutes, I've got Blondie. I've grabbed their album Parallel Lines, which had so many great hits. I'm going to go to side number 2, track 10 for you next.
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14: Hi, it's June 23rd. 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
14: Big number one from the Knack, My Sharona, recorded on this day in 1979. 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
16: By 1990, no Australian child will be living in poverty.
14: Sadly, he was way off. Sonic the Hedgehog, the video game character created by Sega, appeared for the first time in 1991. And in 2018, the world stopped with the news that 12 boys and a coach from a Thailand soccer team had been trapped in a flooding cave, starting a rescue operation that lasted 18 days.
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14: June 23rd birthdays. Aussie singer Diana Trask is 86. Remember this?
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14: Actress Selma Blair is 54. Long list of movies and starred in the failed American version of Kath and Kim.
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14: 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She was Bernadette on The Big Bang Theory.
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0: Wrapping up our Feel Good Work Day for another day after 4 o'clock. Jonesy and Amanda are joining us. And of course, we found out yesterday that Amanda has been nominated for the Bert Newton Award for Most Popular Presenter for her TV show, The Piano, on the ABC. No doubt Amanda's very happy about that. This afternoon, though, they're catching up with Emma Gillespie joining us for The Download and Tin Hat Tuesday. The guys are ready with a slew of new conspiracies to chat about, plenty with Jonesy and Amanda. Until 7 o'clock tonight, 7 o'clock is the Christian O'Connell Show, and he, of course, is doing his favourite thing, which is saving our pub. 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
7: Hi there, I'm Laura Edison. Well, the federal government's tax overhaul has been locked in, with Labor and the Greens reaching a deal to pass changes to capital gains tax and negative gearing. The bill currently before the Senate is due to pass in exchange for an extension to the NDIS inquiry. Greens Senator Nick McKim says they believe reforms to housing taxation will make a difference.
8: And taken together, there is no doubt that they are a very small step in the right direction. And with the changes we've negotiated with Labor, they are a slightly bigger, small step.
7: Budgets have been handed down in two states today, with the New South Wales government announcing frontline domestic violence services will receive $184 million over 4 years. Meantime, child safety is a big focus of Queensland's budget, with $200 million set aside to implement recommendations from a commission of inquiry and protect against sexual abuse. The SA government will draft legislation to regulate the development of AI data centres amid concerns they're bad for the environment, and one ChatGPT inquiry uses a tablespoon of water. Environmental groups are sounding the alarm on the impact on energy and water supply. Also today, a fast-acting chemical weed killer banned in 17 other countries has been approved for use in Australia. The herbicide Paraquat has been linked to Parkinson's disease, but authorities argue it's safe to use. The regulator saying it should be right if users follow the new restrictions. And it seems that Taylor Swift hasn't completely mended her relationship with former bestie Blake Lively. Blake has apparently been left off the guest list for Taylor's wedding to Travis Kelce.
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7: It's more now, and a come-from-behind victory has completed the day's play at the World Cup. Algeria fighting back from 1-0 down to beat Jordan 2-1 in San Francisco. Earlier, Argentina defeated Austria 2-0, France beat Iraq 3-0, and Norway down at Senegal 3-2. And there are claims that Latrell Mitchell's calf injury is worse than first thought. Mitchell was expected to be sidelined for a fortnight after limping off from training yesterday, but there are reports he'll actually be out for a month or even more. And that is the latest in news and sport.
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4: A mostly sunny one for the rest of today. Another cool start tomorrow though. 11 degrees, warming up to 23 and enjoying a sunny Wednesday. Thursday, slight chance of a late shower, and Friday, possible morning shower, the top of 23 degrees. 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
14: It's showtime.
15: Well, hello there, Amanda. How are you today?
16: 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How are you going?
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15: I like being entertained.
16: I was watching a YouTube show last night with Harley. It was just a whole lot of compilations, a whole lot of different comedians, English comedians, doing one-liners.
15: It's not from a long time ago, is it?
16: Yeah.
15: Okay.
16: It's not it's not vaudeville.
15: Okay, so we don't need the intro?
16: I don't want a big intro.
17: Make them laugh, make them laugh.
16: Some of them were so, because most of them, if it's just a one-liner, are puns. And even I, during a lot of it, was just going, ugh.
15: Yeah.
16: But I woke up this morning and two of them were still stuck in my head. So are you ready to share?
15: Okay, let's go.
16: Here we go. There's two movie executives talking to each other. One said, did you hear that Marie Osmond is in a new movie? And word is, it's the worst film ever made. And the other one said, Warner Brothers? And he said, yeah, I've already done that. That's funny.
15: That is funny.
16: Do you get it, Ryan?
18: Yeah, I get it.
16: You remember, because she's got brothers?
15: Yep.
16: Warner Osmond Brothers.
15: Family. They're a Mormon family.
16: I don't need the entire backstory.
15: The kids these days don't know anything.
16: Well, he said he knew. I've got one more.
15: A toothy musical family.
16: What do you call the bit between the front door and the back door in a Portuguese chicken shop? The peri-perineum.
15: Okay.
16: That's good. That's good. Out of an hour and a half, they're the two that I remember.
15: We should bring back Pot of Gold. Remember Pot of Gold? The Pot of Gold.
16: And Bernard King. Remember I told you that Bernard King upset my friend's mother.
15: Bernard King, by the way, was a flamboyant
16: mean judge on a talent show.
15: Yeah, on Pot of Gold.
16: And he upset my friend because he was just a young boy at the time. Because Bernard King swept into an airport and told off my friend's mother because she was standing on his cape.
15: You know, I was talking to Kyle Sandilands the other day. I think he could wear a cape. I said, you should start wearing
16: Frank
15: a cape.
16: He's not Frank Tring.
15: I think you should start wearing a cape. Just getting around with a cape. You've got to have a hook in this business. And I said, maybe.
16: Why don't you wear a cape?
15: I'm too
16: you
15: thin.
16: Look
15: for
16: like
15: a cape.
16: You'd look like Dracula.
15: Yeah. Yeah, I'm too thin and pasty.
16: Isn't your mother always said how pale you look?
15: Oh, you look pale. Get out in the sun. Anyway.
16: I want to suck your blood.
15: Action-packed show today. It's Tin Hat Tuesday. Of course it is.
16: We're going to talk to Emma Gillespie. This is a big thing that's happened that's been revealed just overnight, is that AI is stealing the data of many Australian musicians, most of Australia's great musicians, to train Mrs. Bumnuts on AI to write a song.
15: Richard Clapton texted me last night. He's very distressed. 150 of his songs have been stolen by AI.
16: Has he got 150 songs?
15: Yeah, of course he's got a huge back catalog.
16: Mrs. Bumnuts, hands off.
15: So hands off our Richard. Also coming up, Instagram, and we can't do anything till we do the Fast Five.
16: Peri-perineum, do you get it?
15: I get it, man.
16: Good, good.
15: And I like it.
16: Good.
15: It's Jonesy and Amanda driving you home for Jam Nation.
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0: Jonesy and Amanda driving you home this Tuesday, the 23rd of June. Good afternoon to you.
1: How fast can this thing go?
2: Faster than the speed of light.
3: Jonesy and Amanda.
2: Fast Five.
0: If you're new to the show, we have the Fast Five. The Fast Five, it's a cup of soup for the brain. Five questions. Can you go all the way and answer all five questions correctly? That's kind of good, but no one likes a big hog.
4: You can hog if you want, but if you get question five right, you're going to get a double pass to see the Simple Minds live.
0: Peter is in Bali. Hello,
4: in
0: Peter.
4: Bali? Are you on holidays, Peter?
5: Yeah, it's my wedding anniversary.
0: Ooh!
4: How many years?
5: 19 years hard labour.
4: Okay. Can your wife hear you?
0: Your wife's back in Australia and you're in Bali.
5: She's in the pool drinking bintang.
0: Oh, nice.
4: Oh, how nice.
0: What's your wife's name?
5: Glenda G.
0: Glenda G.
4: And have you got children with you?
5: No, you leave them at home.
0: Yeah, leave them at home.
4: What a nice holiday you're having.
0: Is there anything we can do for you back at home, Pete? Make sure everything's okay.
5: Just tell me how cold it is there.
0: Right now, it's nice.
4: No, Peter doesn't want to hear that.
0: No,
4: it's
0: but it's not,
4: Arctic, Peter. It is Arctic.
0: There's a chill, but it's not, you know,
4: Peter,
0: it's not Bali.
4: Peter doesn't want to hear that. Peter wants to hear that it's horrible.
0: How's the traffic?
5: 26 degrees, sweating hot here, mate.
0: Beautiful. How's the traffic in Bali? I heard from people it's just dreadful at the moment.
5: Yeah, it's flat out.
4: Well, you better stay poolside then.
0: Hang by the pool, drink at the bintang.
4: Well, here's question number one for you, Peter and G, if she can play your brain's trust here.
0: Glenda with a G.
4: How many cards are in a standard deck of playing cards, not including the jokers?
5: 52.
4: 52.
0: Very good. Let's play Riff Raff, Peter.
6: Is there any old Riff Raff backstage?
7: Oh, Riff Raff everywhere.
8: Got you, I understand. Got to keep out the Riff Raff.
0: What song features this riff? Yes, I'm happy with that. That is a riff.
4: Okay. Do you know what it is, Peter?
5: Black,
4: it's Black Velvet.
0: Oh, we wasted Pete's time. There was trouble last week because Gem Y Rai, who selects Riff Raff, put Cream by Prince.
9: And I stand by that was a riff.
0: And I think Prince is one of the greatest guitarists that ever walked this earth. But out of all the guitarists that he's done, why would you choose that one? That's what I was saying.
4: Okay.
0: You should have taken it.
4: Why don't you settle it outside? Question three for you, Peter.
0: In what way?
4: Which music group is often credited with popularizing the term mullet for the famous haircut?
0: Yeah.
5: Ooh, that's a bit tricky, huh?
0: They had a song. They had a song.
4: That was called that?
0: Yeah, it was called. It was called. Well, I'd be giving it away. If I say the song, you'll know.
4: Well, we've said that they characterized that they popularized the term mullet.
0: They popularized the term mullet. But
5: nah, I wouldn't have a clue, my man.
4: Please have a great
0: Peter,
4: holiday,
0: you and Glenda,
4: Peter.
0: Happy 19th wedding anniversary. Can we send them something? What, have we got a gift?
4: Have you? Have you looked in the prize cupboard?
0: Have we got any merchandise?
4: Oh, that's what someone wants when they're in Bali, is a tea towel.
0: It's made in Bali. happy anniversary.
4: To remind everyone that they're washed up.
0: The Fast Five, which famous, well, which music group is often credited with popularising the term mullet for the famous hairstyle? They did have a song, I'll say this, called Mullet Head. It's Jonesy and Amanda driving you home for Jam Nation.
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2: Faster than the speed of light.
3: Jonesy and Amanda.
2: Fast Five.
0: Question three.
4: It's going to Kate in East Hills. Hello, Kate.
5: Hi, Jonesy and Amanda. How are you going today?
4: Very well, thank you. Which music group is often credited with popularizing the term mullet for the famous hairstyle? Jonesy said earlier that this band had a song called Mullet Head.
5: Mullet Head. You know what? I didn't know up until that clue, but I think it's Beastie Boys.
4: It's the Beastie Boys.
0: Here is how it goes.
4: Is that written by the Carpenters?
0: You know, in the 90s...
4: That's awful.
0: Where, and I had a mullet. Well, we didn't even have a name for it.
4: It was just your hair.
0: It was just your hair. I remember my mother saying to me just on the eve of my wedding, "Oh, Brendan, please get that haircut. Get that ridiculous haircut." And I said, and I grabbed it. It was a very long, luxuriant mullet. I said, "Mum, this is never going out of fashion."
4: Yeah. And how many bridesmaids did it take to get it up the aisle? It
0: took 16 bridesmaids.
4: Did it? Mm. Question four for you here, Kate. What nighttime habit is medically known as sleep bruxism?
5: Sleep bruxism. I am going to guess that it is waking up in the middle of the night.
4: No, it's not.
0: That's the night terrors, isn't it?
4: I think, no, that's the difference between night terrors and just waking up in the middle of the night.
0: Mm-hmm.
4: Like a bladder can be that.
0: Yeah. Did your bladder wake you up again?
4: Again, luckily.
0: Unfortunately. Harrison's in Baldwin.
4: Hi, Harrison.
6: Hi, how are you?
4: Very well. So what nighttime habit is medically known as sleep bruxism? It happens to many people.
6: I'm going to go with grinding teeth.
4: It is grinding teeth. As they say here, driven by stress, genetics or sleep disruptions.
0: Mm-hmm.
4: It can exert up to 250 pounds of force, often causing morning headaches, jaw pain and tooth damage.
0: Just stop doing it.
4: Well, thank you, Brendan. People, just stop doing it.
0: Harrison, this is question five. It's coming your way. House of the Dragon is a prequel to which fantasy series?
6: I'm going to go with Game of Thrones.
4: Yes.
0: You know it.
4: Hey, Ryan, you're a Game of Thrones person, aren't you?
7: I haven't watched it. I've seen little bits of it.
4: Actually, yeah, maybe, Harrison, too. You can help with this. Mm. Apparently, in the latest season of House of the Dragon, is this true that the latest sort of incest moment is a mother and son... Not the TV show, mother and son, sharing a kiss.
6: Look, I don't want to upset anyone, but I actually haven't seen the show, to be honest.
4: No.
0: Oh, okay.
4: No, neither have I.
0: See, that's the thing. We can all let fly about the whole...
4: Yeah, but I think most people who saw it would be anxious. What do you think, Ryan?
7: Yeah, I've just looked it up. Yeah, there was a mother and son kiss in the first episode. Season three's out now.
0: Yeah.
4: Well, you know, come on.
0: Keep your incest at home.
4: Keep it in the home.
0: Keep it in the home. No one wants to see it. Congratulations to you, Harrison. You've won the jam pack, a double pass to see Simple Minds live. Simple Minds with special guest Gary Numan live 2027 touring Australia in February 2027. Tickets available now from destroyalllines.com. But Harrison, you have the tickets.
6: Thank you very much. Sounds awesome. Can't wait.
4: Thanks, Harrison.
0: Good on you, mate. If you'd like to join us, you can. JonesyAndAmanda.com.au for the Fast Five.
4: Lots of things come up on the show today, including Tin Hat Tuesday.
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9: Sometimes you get into those long, heated discussions with people and it just goes on and on. It's great. I like that. You know, we need to be seeing more of that in society. Everyone's on their phones nowadays. Sometimes it's just good to have a good old-fashioned face-off, literally, with other people. My mates and I, we were all talking and we were discussing everything from AI to mental illness to the bloody history of the Wild West in America. It was genuinely bizarre because all of the subjects just flowed on smoothly and I was just like... What is going on here? How did this work? We've been here about 4 hours. No one's minds have been changed about anything, by the way, but everyone was putting forward their opinion and their stance, and it was great. I was just like, you know what? This is the adrenaline shot that I need to get started on a Sunday morning. I should be in Parliament, to be honest.
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0: It's Jonesy and Amanda driving you home. I was asked today about how I'm adapting to these new hours. In a previous lifetime, we used to do a breakfast radio show.
1: For 20 years.
0: Yeah, I did it since 2003.
1: It's ingrained in your DNA after a while.
0: Remember that? I came over here to this particular network and it was the worst network in the history of the world. No one would work for it for love or money.
1: Well,
0: and
1: you did.
0: Well, that was all money. But I was working at the Shiny Network and they poached me to come over. It was like Planet of the Apes. I was a bit like Charlton Heston coming over here. I said, hey, come over here. These guys aren't so bad. Next minute you're over here.
1: Kissing an ape. I heard about the Christmas party.
0: Well, yeah, okay. Anyway, but we've been here for a long time and I did enjoy breakfast radio. I don't miss the grind of breakfast radio. Breakfast radio is, you've got to be front foot on everything. Oh, what are we talking about here? What are we doing here? All that sort of
1: stuff. There's also some sleep anxiety around it, isn't there? You're always wondering if you're going to be able to get enough sleep.
0: And then when you get home from work, you just go, I've got to have a sleep. I'm just so tired. My life was just tired. So the universe has been very kind. And what I find that I've got more time on my hands in the morning. And when this person asked me, I said, you know what? I'm just enjoying it. I went to my local mall this morning. And I had to run some errands. I went to the chemist. And, you know, I'm just like chatting to the chemist to get my supplies.
1: Oh, yuck.
0: Well, I just get some placebo.
1: You don't need to tell us what you're getting.
0: The placebo.
1: What's that?
0: That's the Armour Force. I was like, where's the placebo? And, well, no, it's actually good. All this.
1: I know
0: it's the placebo.
1: And you're still taking it?
0: Of course, because I don't get sick. I get my Metamucil because I've got a great special at the moment, the big canister.
1: A friend of mine said on the weekend that she realised she was getting older when she used to get a Christmas card from their local pizza shop. Now she gets a Christmas card from the chemist. She's morphed into that person.
0: You go into Chemist Warehouse and you go, how good's this joint?
1: Like a candy shop.
0: So I've got my supply. I changed my thongs over because I had a fall on the weekend. Did I tell you about that?
1: In your good thongs.
0: I wear those Archies. I'm not aligned with the Archie people, but they're really good thongs. But I wear them a lot and they'd worn out and I'd had a fall and everyone was upset. Everyone was concerned. Usually back in the old days when I'd have a fall, people would laugh. Yeah. But everyone's going, geez, you're right.
1: Yeah.
0: So I had to change my thongs over. But this is my point.
1: What a tale.
0: These new hours, it's just kinder. I'm getting a coffee. I'm talking to the newsagent. I'm just talking to people in my mall. And I'm looking, glaring at youths. I'm thinking, why are these guys at school? Why aren't you at school, mate? What are you doing? Oh, it's a teacher 3 day. Is it? Okay, good. Okay. Anyway.
1: I'm 58.
0: Then there's a bunch of dudes. They're all like me. Well, I thought they weren't like me. I was a bit judgy. I was looking at them and going, look at this guy. What a loser. Looks like a homeless guy. And I realised it's me looking into me in a reflection in the shop window because I'm with my push bike, which I liberated from your son who was going to throw it out on the junk
1: pile.
0: You're
1: still in your old thongs.
0: Yeah, I'm like, you know, because I've just come out of the water. I look like a Darrow. And that's my life now, the changing of the thong. That's foot thong, not thong thong.
1: No, I'm
0: probably due for that.
1: You have an accident in that.
0: But you're enjoying
1: everyone
0: this.
1: Will know.
0: You're enjoying this.
1: Yeah, I do. And you know, I took my dog for a walk along the beach this morning. I'm not a swimmer by any means, but I do like walking along near the beach and feeling the sun on my face. I get a coffee from the lovely guy Michelle who runs the coffee kiosk there at the beach, and I just breathe. I listen to meditation music. I've never been a meditator, but someone said try this. And I feel so zen.
0: Are you sitting cross-legged?
1: No, I'm just walking. It's walking meditation music. It feels a bit like you're about to have your legs waxed. It's that kind of music.
0: Right.
1: It's clinical. You know, it's like a beautician's music. But I find it so zen.
0: There was this little Chinese couple I used to watch, and they'd wave their arms at the sea. They'd just do this.
1: Mm-hmm.
0: And now I'm seeing other people do it, not Chinese people, just other people doing it.
1: I like seeing everyone's morning rituals.
0: Yeah, I think it's pretty cool because there's a lady that she does yoga and I don't want to walk in front of her to wreck the chi or the chakra or whatever that she's looking at. You know what I mean?
1: Mm.
0: They do that. Because can you ruin that?
1: I'm sure you can.
0: Well, no, I don't want to ruin.
1: But it's nice. And it's nice being part of your community. That's what I really like about
0: it. I'm not volunteering.
1: It.
0: I'm not doing any volunteering.
1: No, but I mean, you walk along and you see the same people. You say hello.
0: There's always a local character.
1: I like all that. Yeah, I imagine that's you.
0: Well, yeah, I think my daughter said you look like one of those local characters.
1: Did she say inverted commas character?
0: Someone gave me $5. Buy yourself a coffee, mate. There's been lots going on in the political world lately, moving away from the deflection pool, I mean the reflection pool over there in Washington.
1: Let's talk about English politics and Larry the Cat at 10 Downing Street.
0: It's Jonesy and Amanda driving you home for Jam Nation.
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0: Don't get into an argument with a friend.
14: Amanda.
1: I'm making it real. 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
14: Jonesy and Amanda.
0: Jonesy and Amanda.

0: Hello there, it's Jonesy and Amanda driving you home this Tuesday afternoon.
1: There's been some political movements in Britain. The Prime Minister, Keir Starmer, has stood down. One person or one thing that has remained constant through the recent many years of disturbance in English politics is Larry, the cat. The Downing Street cat was adopted from Battersea Dogs and Cats Home, brought to Downing Street during David Cameron's premiership to tackle the rodent problem, and named Larry from the sitcom The Thick of It. Do you know that sitcom? Do you know that, Ryan? I've never heard The Thick of It.
2: I think it has Peter Capaldi in it, maybe.
1: Oh, is it? Okay. Yeah. He quickly became one of the most recognisable residents of Number 10. So these last 15 years, that's how long he's been there and he's still there,
0: yep,
1: have brought profound changes to the UK. So he has outlasted six prime ministers.
0: Wow.
1: Started with David Cameron, who brought him home.
0: Yep.
1: Theresa May.
0: Mm-hmm.
1: Boris Johnson, the COVID parties, he must have seen.
0: That's right.
1: Liz Truss, who didn't last as long as a lettuce was alive. Remember that?
0: Yeah, that's had a lettuce and it outlasted Liz.
1: Rishi Sunak.
0: Yep.
1: I've almost forgotten that he was in there.
0: Rishi.
1: And Keir Starmer. So this cat has witnessed Brexit.
0: Yeah.
1: The UK's departure from the European Union. Lived through the COVID-19 pandemic, national lockdowns. It saw the country transition from the reign of Queen Elizabeth II to King Charles III. This cat
0: that
1: must
0: cat
1: be
0: has
1: exhausted.
0: Seen a lot.
1: And, you know, it's got the nine lives. I bet a lot of politicians are thinking, gee, I wish I had that. Another story that's quite interesting is because it seems that so many times in recent years there's been an announcement on the steps of 10 Downing Street about the change of leadership. Mm. There's someone who everyone looks for, and it's not the Prime Minister.
3: This may be the UK's most unlikely heartthrob. British Prime Ministers may come and go, but this guy keeps showing up. He's been dubbed the Hot Podium Guy. His real name, as widely reported by UK media, is Tobias Goff, and he is a sound engineer who's been spotted helping bring in the podium and test the microphones outside 10 Downing Street when a British Prime Minister makes a big announcement. And in the past few years, that's happened a lot. He's become something of a cult hero online because he seems to appear virtually every time a British Prime Minister is about to quit. And today was no exception. As Prime Minister Keir Starmer announced his resignation timeline, Goff was once again spotted setting up the podium outside Downing Street.
1: So people are looking for him, the hot podium guy.
0: And he doesn't milk it.
1: No,
0: either. Have you noticed
1: that's what's
0: he's very,
1: that's what's very
0: remember during
1: about
0: COVID
1: him.
0: There was one, whatever, you know, the dude, what are they called? The signing people.
1: Mm-hmm.
0: And there was one guy that just really made it all
1: it used to
0: him.
1: Really wind you up.
0: Just, and this bird pooed on him and everyone's going, are you okay? I'm going, okay.
1: Myself.
0: It's not like someone's dropped an anvil on him. He's okay.
1: But this guy is very low key. He stands there in a T-shirt. He just brings out the podium, tests the microphone.
0: Does have a bit of a flex with the arms when he's picking up the podium.
1: Yeah.
0: You can't tell because the podium's pretty heavy, so you're going to have a little bit of a strain there.
1: He must know every time he heads out that women are
0: he's
1: looking
0: at him. He's got a bit of bicep vein.
1: Guy. Women are looking at him, and so is Brendan Jones.
0: I just noticed this stuff.
1: What about when King Charles went to the States recently? Everyone was reminded of the hot equerry. An equerry is kind of a senior bodyguard, someone who helps the royals. Someone who's in the background making sure all the facilities are working and that they know what they're doing, all of that stuff. So the royal family has many members of staff, and this guy, the hot equerry, his actual name is Colonel Johnny Thompson, stood out because the royals are rough heads, let's face it. He's very attractive. Even Martha Stewart was saying, who's this guy?
0: Yeah.
1: When they're in the States recently. He's been around since 2022. He started to go viral then.
0: Right.
1: Because he looks amazing.
0: What does he look like?
1: He stands there in Scottish garb wearing a kilt.
0: It's the kilt.
1: Yeah, it makes him look great.
0: Yeah, you put anyone in a kilt and it's an instant thirst
1: trap. That's okay. He does his job.
0: I know, of course. But, you know, unless you're in a military tattoo or Highlander.
1: Well, he's in a military situation.
0: Yeah, of course, they can wear the kilt. But, you know, when dudes wear kilts,
1: you think it's showing off.
0: It is showing off straight away.
1: So when you see Braveheart, you call out show off.
0: Oh, no, that's different. That's Braveheart. That's Braveheart. You know, but you've got an old mate who's as Scottish as I am wearing a kilt. You know, you're just wearing it for...
1: You're allowed to celebrate your heritage.
0: And women always go, oh, what have you got under the kilt? And you just know there's 20 minutes, you're not going to get back.
1: Why? So what's he showing you?
0: No, what I mean is by the time everyone asks the questions and all that sort of stuff...
1: You think it's an attention hog.
0: Oh, it is. It's a thirst trap.
1: Well, you're not interested in trying on a kilt?
0: No.
1: because you don't do thirst trap.
0: No.
1: You've appeared on stage in the nude and you've been photographed as the hottest radio hunk in the nude, pretty much, with a big prosthetic hand.
0: But I got paid
1: over your area. No, you didn't. Not for that magazine photo. No, you paid. No, you paid them, I think.
0: I was asked. I was asked.
1: Oh, that makes a
0: world of difference. My friend.
1: Well, I happen to like men in kilts.
0: I have no beef with guys
1: in
0: kilts.
1: Sounds like
0: you
1: do. Sounds like you. Little gel.
0: No, I just see what you're doing. That's all I see. And if that works for you, sure, fine.
1: I'll let you take it up with the equerry. There's 20 minutes of looking you won't get back.
0: I have no problem with men in kilts. Coming up, Emma Gillespie is going to be joining us. AI stealing musicians' data.
1: Yeah, and I have some big tin hat news about Hall & Oates.
0: That's on the way. It's Jonesy and Amanda driving you home for Jam Nation.
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0: H5 variant of bird flu that killed two birds in Western Australia. The results are expected in the next few days while authorities step up coastal monitoring. The federal government's controversial tax reforms will pass in the Senate after they managed to strike a deal with the Greens. The minor party agreed to waive through the laws in exchange for a two-month extension to the NDIS inquiry. Prime Minister Anthony Albanese standing by his government's changes.
1: Making difficult decisions, but so that Australia can move forward. These reforms are important. They're a result of an ambitious budget that was handed down in the interests of the Australian people.
0: The opposition, however, claims it's a dangerous deal for hard-working Aussies. Overseas, and US Vice President J.D. Vance claims the talks with Iran and Switzerland aren't going well as the two countries look to bring an end to the war. Vance is saying negotiators are making progress in key issues, including keeping the Strait of Hormuz open and de-escalating tensions in Lebanon. The death toll from a heatwave in Europe has risen to 18, and there are fears there'll be more, with France, Spain, Italy and the UK facing the most intense conditions. Sadly, among the 18 killed were two young children. And Toy Story 5 has been a hit at the box office. The Disney flick making $228 million Aussie dollars on its opening weekend in the US. That's the biggest opening weekend for a movie in the Toy Story franchise.
2: Cash for scrap. Archon Metals Recycling. 16 Steptoe Street, Bundy East. 4BU. Your sport now.
0: As well now and in the AFL, Brisbane Lions rock. Sam Draper has admitted this week's clash against the Sydney Swans won't be easy given how good of a season they're having.
3: Very good team. They're second on the ladder, I think, at the moment. They've had a really good start to the year, I think. Yeah, being aware that they go quick and stopping that game, their fast game, I reckon, will be a key thing for us.
0: And in NRL, scans have confirmed that South Sydney's Latrell Mitchell has a torn calf in a fresh blow to the New South Wales side ahead of State of Origin. Mitchell was in contention for a call-up to the Blue squad. And that is the latest in news and sport.
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5: A mostly sunny one for the rest of today. Another cool start tomorrow though. 11 degrees, warming up to 23 and enjoying a sunny Wednesday. Thursday, slight chance of a late shower, and Friday, possible morning shower, the top of 23 degrees. 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
17: Jonesy and Amanda, those are names that you would never forget.
18: It's showtime.
19: Well, it's Tuesday. That means Tin Hat Tuesday.
20: I have to get the alfoil out.
19: Yeah, of course. Where is the alfoil?
20: Well, I've got the hat somewhere. I hide them because if we have guests in here any other time, it's too hard to explain what the hats are.
19: We had some rissoles.
20: Makes us look a bit
19: last
20: weird.
19: Last night, we don't have any alfoil at home and I had to wrap them in
20: here.
19: Cling wrap.
20: The hats are here.
19: I know, it's too hot. You know when you wrap it in cling wrap and it's too hot and it gets all melty? Not good.
20: Okay.
19: So can I borrow some of the alfoil? Can I from
20: please, your... but we have our hats here, but they are, I hide them away so we don't have to explain what tin hats are doing in our studio at any other time.
19: One asks the question, will Rob, our regular contributor.
20: Our Robula.
19: Robula. Well, because he's got his own intro now.
17: To do what? To go where? To do what? To go where? To do what? To go where? To go where? To go where?
20: Then I remember someone had a conspiracy theory about him, saying he wasn't real.
19: That's right. Rob's not real.
20: We've just disappeared up our own wazoos with all of this.
19: I've got a great one today, and it's a reasonable...
20: You're going to put glad wrap on your head.
19: No, it's a reasonable conspiracy theory. It's reasonable.
20: I don't know if we've got a place for that.
19: There's always a place for reasonable things. You know what's unreasonable? Australian artists being ripped off by...

you got blood on your face. A big disgrace, waving your banner all over the place. We

0: It's Jonesy and Amanda driving you home. It's time. For our download with Emma Gillespie from the Daily Oz. Hello, Em.
1: Hello. Well, I've got a bit of a weird and kind of depressing one to talk to you about today, which is this bombshell investigation that has confirmed millions of Australian songs were secretly used to train AI systems without permission, without a license, without a cent being paid to the artists, of course. When I say bombshell, I'm talking about a list of pretty much every Aussie artist you could think of. It reads like a hall of fame. Midnight Oil, Cold Chisel, AC/DC, INXS, Kylie Minogue, Sia, Crowded House, Tame Impala, Nick Cave, Hilltop Hoods. I could go on. It is being called one of the biggest data heists in music history.
2: How can this be? How can that? Doesn't that breach copyright?
1: Well, this is the big question around it, right? We've got this investigation from The Atlantic, a publication in the US, that really blew the lid on this, which kind of discusses the legal battle and how these AI companies can get away with it, because it's genuinely unresolved. We don't have regulations that have really kept up with the pace of AI. And because this is global, international, there's a bit of confusion around, you know, what jurisdiction is in charge, which country has which regulations. But they've uncovered these four massive data sets that hold over 21 million songs that have been circulated within the AI development community, so as training tools, but they're primarily linked to Suno and Udio. They are music generation platforms. Right. So, you know, when you go on these websites and you say, I want a song about my boyfriend that speaks about our trip to Queensland in the style of Beyonce.
0: Right.
1: Those platforms are allegedly using music that they have illegally scraped from the internet at massive scale to build these data sets to share freely in these AI platforms.
0: I got a text from Richard Clapton just last night. 150 of his songs have been taken.
2: What does his record company say?
0: Well, I don't know. This is outrageous. This is so terrible. Well,
1: the record companies are fuming over it. AI companies are saying this is all fair use, that they're, you know, training their models on music, that it's a transformative act, that it's not breaching copyright. But there are literally hundreds of cases before the courts all around the world trying to figure out, you know, what the bottom line is here. But in terms of the Aussie industry, we've heard from APRA AMCOS. They represent about 130 Aussie and Kiwi songwriters. They have said that this is an indiscriminate attack that includes everything from contemporary pop, classical, even screen composition and traditional cultural works. They are pushing for proper licensing and AI regulation. The message is simple. You know, they're not opposed to AI. They just want artists to be paid.
0: And it's like Snoop Dogg was saying, you know, in the old days, you sell a CD or a record and you got money for it. Now all these streams, who's getting the money? And with Richard Clapton's case, you know, this is outrageous.
2: Well, this happened in the publishing industry. I know that authors, Australian authors, were saying the same thing. Their books were being used as training tools for AI. They had no recourse.
1: It's really scary, but there is an amazing search tool that The Atlantic has published as part of this investigation. It's basically like its own version of Google. You can look up any artist right now and see exactly what's been taken. It also includes, as you mentioned, Amanda, authors, screenwriters, directors, even YouTubers and actors. I had a quick search. I checked for your names. Amanda Keller, you're going to be devastated that your piece on integrating social science and genetics, news from the political front, has been leaked. Obviously, you've got a rival academic in the US.
2: Wow, yes. Wow, I don't remember writing that one.
1: We're blowing the lid on Brendan Jones, your study on long-term urethral function measured by urine flow after a type of penis surgery. Wow. Sorry, kid, you're not going to get the credit you deserve.
0: My garage band, Bad Element, though, they have been unmolested in any way.
1: Well, thank God.
2: They've been left alone. What a miracle.
0: Yes.
1: Right. For that, Jonesy, that doesn't mean anything about the quality.
2: I'd rather hear about your urethra.
0: I've got a pain in it right now. Em, thank you.
1: Thanks, friends.
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0: It's Jonesy and Amanda driving you home for Jam Nation.
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0: Hello there, it's Jonesy Demander driving you home. Today is Tin Hat Tuesday.
1: It's Tin Hat Tuesday. This is where we want your conspiracy theories, but I do like to kick us off with some of the stuff I found during the week. This one is about the World Cup. Let me say clearly, I don't necessarily believe these things. In fact, I don't believe these
0: things. We have the tin hats on.
1: We've got our tin hats on, but this is interesting. Someone stumbled upon a leaked list of FIFA winners online. People are convinced the World Cup is rigged. So this list goes back to 1930 and lists all the winners. And you go, yeah, of course, of course, of course. 2022, this was found just before 2022, and it said that Argentina were going to win. Yes. Do you want me to tell you who this year is predicted to win? No? Okay, we'll leave it at that.
0: No.
1: Yes. According to this, it's been arranged by FIFA for Portugal to win.
0: Portugula.
1: The next World Cup in 2030 will be won by France.
0: Yep.
1: 2034, Belgium. 2042, Spain.
0: No need to watch the round ball
1: watch
0: game anymore.
1: This space.
0: Well, it was.
1: When I first saw the list, I thought, wow, a psychic's predicted this. And someone said, no, you idiot. They're saying it's rigged.
0: It was prophesied in The Simpsons, Mexico and Portugal.
1: In the final.
0: Yeah.
1: Yeah, well, look, keep an eye out for all of that. I'll put these up on our socials so you can keep an eye out for the next 100 years.
0: Good eye.
1: Have you heard of the Mandela effect?
0: Yes, I have. Nelson Mandela, common belief that he died in jail when he did not.
1: Yes, it is like when...
0: It's like the Streisand effect.
1: No, it's not.
0: Well, it's different, but the Streisand effect, she was trying to hide some beachfront property that she had. She'd done some work on it. It was on an internet site. It had about 12 views. She took it to court, complained, and it went worldwide.
1: That's different to this. That's the Streisand effect.
0: Of course, of course.
1: The Mandela effect...
0: I was just showing off.
1: ...is a psychological and... So the wanker effect. The Mandela effect is a psychological and internet phenomenon where large groups of people share the exact same false memory of a past event, a pop culture moment, or a historical fact. For example, as you say, the term was coined in 2009 by paranormal researcher Fiona Broome, who discovered that she, along with thousands of other people, had vivid memories of Nelson Mandela dying in prison, whereas in fact he died in 2013. He didn't die in 1990. And it's as if the belief of this is that we're all coming from a different time continuum and our timelines have merged and some have different memories of things.
0: Right. Because there's the Irwin effect as well. People believe that they saw Steve Meaty's demise by the stingray. That has never been publicised.
1: No. Well, the Mandela effect has now hit Hall & Oates. You know Hall & Oates?
0: Yep. John
1: you
0: Hall,
1: Daryl
0: Hall.
1: Yep, but you think of the
0: Daryl
1: band.
0: Daryl Hall,
1: John Hall & Oates.
0: Yep.
1: You think of the band Hall & Oates.
0: Yep.
1: They've never, ever been called Hall & Oates. If you go to their album covers, to their official releases, to all their credits, it's Daryl Hall and John Oates. They are never credited as Hall & Oates. I would have sworn black and blue that band was called Hall & Oates and it was written on all the album covers Hall & Oates.
0: No, I can't go for that. No can do.
1: So you didn't ever think that they were called Hall & Oates?
0: I always thought they were Hall & Oates.
1: Yeah.
0: That's what I just said. I can't go for that. No can do. What you're saying.
1: You're saying you don't agree with the Mandela effect on Hall & Oates. You've confused yourself now. You know why? Because there's a smell of Chinese food outside our studio.
0: What's going on with the Chinese
1: food? Can you smell it?
0: In here? Or is it because we're wearing this foil head?
1: Maybe. Last night's takeaway is inside our tin hats.
0: My head is cooking. Tin Hat Tuesday is in session. Got some good ones. Got two good conspiracies coming up.
1: You do?
0: Yeah, I've got a good conspiracy coming up, which is helpful.
1: Oh, okay.
0: Yeah. We'll have that for you, and you can join us. It's Jonesy and Amanda driving you home for Jam Nation.
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15: Jonesy and Amanda arguing daily.
1: Don't call me man and don't call me dude.
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15: So you don't have to.
17: 1332. 4.

0: Hello there, it's Jonesy and Amanda driving you home. A fix tin hats, friend.
1: Quick.
2: Do you believe in that the world is flat? I don't know, eh?
1: Well, that was close. I almost forgot to put it on. I almost had my brain seared with alien information.
0: I've got a good THT today.
1: What's that? Tin Hat Tuesday? Okay, go.
0: On the back of Dr. Carl last week, I asked him, does he have any conspiracy theories that he likes?
3: Yes, the government has lied to us in the past. And so the statement that eat carrots because they're good for your eyes is a false statement. It was started by the British government during the Second World War to cover up the fact that the British military had radar that was small enough to be carried on an aeroplane, not just on the ground, but on an aeroplane. And so to cover it up, they would say, oh, the reason our pilots can find at night the incoming Nazi bombers is because they eat carrots to improve their eyesight. And it was just a lie to cover up the fact they had small airborne radar.
0: That's what I call a good conspiracy.
1: Yeah.
0: That's one I like, a palatable conspiracy.
1: Yeah. Well, it involves carrots.
0: On the back of this. Yes, very good.
1: Thank you.
0: Airplane mode on your phone. When you get on the plane and you're sitting up the front next to the pilot, do you do?
1: I have a gin and tonic.
0: I only
1: turn left.
0: But you put your phone straight onto airplane mode?
1: Yes, I do. Yes, I like to call it aeroplane mode because I'm an Australian.
0: Okay. The reason that's there is not because you might cause the plane to crash. It's to give you a break from the radiation. While you're cruising at 30,000 feet in the plane, your phone is constantly searching for a signal, searching for towers. While it's doing that search, it emanates more radiation than it would ever do on the ground. Also, you have the radiation from the sun bearing down because you're high up in the atmosphere.
1: I heard it was because then control that the towers can't pick up, so you can't be charged for the usage.
0: That's not true.
1: So why would they hide this information?
0: Because
1: isn't this good health information?
0: It's just easier to explain. Either you explain that, most people just go, yeah, whatever. But if you just say the plane will crash if you don't put it onto airplane mode, people are nervous flyers and they'll put it onto airplane mode. So all it is just sapping your phone battery and possibly pumping more radiation into your body that you don't already need.
1: Okay. Thank you, Brendan.
0: Thank you. Gabriel has joined us on
1: 1355-22. Let's put on our tin hats. What have you got for us?
4: How you going, guys?
0: Good, thanks, bro.
4: I believe there's a cure for cancer.
0: Okay.
1: Yeah, what is it?
4: I don't know what it is, but there has to be a cure for cancer. People that have lots of money go past cancer and they get out of it. People like us that don't have much money, there's no cure.
1: So who's doing that?
4: The government.
1: Yeah. Why? Why, Gabriel?
4: Because they make so much money off donations and everything.
0: Mm-hmm.
4: They don't want to let that go.
0: It does seem odd. Gabriel, are you into vaccines?
4: No.
0: Okay. So on one hand, they see this is what we're looking at. In 100 years' time, when they look at chemotherapy, they say, God, back in 2026, they were using chemotherapy there's no cure for cancer, to halt cancer.
1: Yeah, but there's new immunotherapies around.
0: Yep.
1: There's lots of stuff that is doing incredible work in the cancer field.
0: But I wouldn't
1: like to think that the hard-working cancer researchers are keeping it to themselves.
0: Yeah. Richard Scollier, for example.
1: Yes.
0: He was at the forefront of this, and they came through breakthrough treatments. But at the same time, you would think that they would have come up with a cure for cancer.
1: He is one of the best-natured human beings. I don't believe for a second information is being withheld.
0: I don't think so either, Gabriel.
1: But thank you, Gabriel. Thank you.
0: And it's an open space here.
1: Well, please, I just think you don't want good people to be hurt or if you're having treatment, you don't want to feel mistrusting.
0: Well, I've been getting vaccines since I was 6 weeks
1: old. Yeah, but if you're having cancer.
0: I'm now 50.
1: I know, but if you're having cancer treatment, you don't want to think that you're not getting the best that's available, the cutting edge of
0: science. If you want to grind up mung beans and turn it into a poultice and drink it, by all means do it.
1: But the scientists are working for you too. I've got a tin hat theory that's just someone's just emailed us, and it involves you, Brendan Jones.
0: Oh, okay. Do you want to?
1: I'll read that to you next.
0: Okay, you've hooked me through. It's Jonesy and Amanda driving you home for Jam Nation.
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19: 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Australia faces Pakistan in the T20 Women's World Cup tonight in the UK. Our Aussie women are out to make it 4 from 4 at the tournament. Former Wimbledon champion Markéta Vondrousova has been banned for 4 years after refusing a drug test. The Czech player didn't provide a sample during an out-of-competition test at her home in December. And the Women's PGA Championship taking place in the US in the coming days will feature the highest purse in the history of women's golf at $13 million.
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1: Do you believe in that the world is flat? I don't know, eh?
0: It's Tin Hat Tuesday.
2: Bring on your conspiracy theories. We're happy to hear them.
0: We are. James has joined us.
2: Hi, James.
3: Hi.
2: Hi, James. How old are you?
3: 12.
2: Okay, yeah. Over to you.
0: I don't believe you, James. I think you're 42.
2: Over to you for your conspiracy theory.
3: I've got this conspiracy theory about aliens.
0: Go on.
2: I'm ready to hear it.
3: You know how the waves are getting bigger each year?
0: The surf, yep.
3: Yep. And the moon's getting closer, making the waves bigger.
0: Mm-hmm.
2: Yeah, I didn't know that, but interesting.
3: Aliens.
2: What are aliens doing?
3: Pushing the moon on the dark side of the moon closer to Earth.
2: Why are they doing that, you reckon?
3: Probably to explode the Earth.
2: Oh, casual. Are you worried about it?
3: No.
0: No.
2: No.
3: Crazy.
2: No.
0: Okay. He's saying surf's up.
2: James, I love that you called us.
0: James, thank you
2: so much. Thank you, James.
0: Well, you know.
2: Food for thought.
0: On the dark side of the moon, what can you see there?
2: Well.
0: Nothing. Just a great Pink Floyd song.
2: I've got one here. I've got one here that was sent to us.
0: And where's Rob? We haven't got Rob.
2: Well, Christian has written, Christian Brown.
0: Yep.
2: Tin Hat Tuesday. This is his theory. Regular contributor Rob is actually a character created by Jonesy to test the extent of Amanda's tolerance of arsehattery. Evidence. Rob is an anagram of Orb, a.k.a. Drake Shannon, a supervillain who rides a specially modified chopper-style motorcycle. Sounds like a definite link to me.
0: Mm.
2: Rob, if that's even his real name, sounds like a number of actors from the hit show Fat Pizza and Howzo's.
0: Yeah.
2: Do we know anyone involved with that crew? Brendan Jones is an anagram for Benny Dosse Jr., an Indian butter and lentil dish known for its ability to clear the poop chute in a rapid fashion, likely contributing to the toilet think time required to invent the fantasies espoused by Orb.
0: Right.
2: And finally, I haven't finished, Ryan. Finally, Christian says, only a classically trained actor could deliver these theories without succumbing to the idiocy of it all and repress their mirth.
0: Wow.
2: So, Brendan, is all of this a figment of your imagination? Is Rob a character you have created?
0: Oh, right. Yeah, like...
2: Oh, did you not even follow what I just read? I think a super genius would be required. I don't think you're it.
0: It's a bit like Jamie Dunn and Agro.
2: Yeah.
0: Hi, Amanda.
2: Put your hand up, Rob.
0: Well, Rob's not here today.
2: Well, until next week.
0: Well, until next week. If you've got conspiracies, we'd love to hear from you. JonesyandAmanda.com.au. It'll be back again next week. Coming up in the meantime, Instagram is on its way. It's Jonesy and Amanda driving you home for Jam Nation.
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4: 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This is your news now.
12: Hi there, I'm Laura Edison. Authorities in South Australia will test two Cyber Antarctic seabirds that have washed up on the coast amid concerns they could be carrying the H5N1 bird flu. The birds were found at Fowlers Bay Beach, about 360 k's from the WA border. Australia's first cases of the virus were confirmed in WA this week. The opposition has described an agreement between Labor and the Greens to pass reforms to housing taxation as a dangerous deal that'll leave Aussies worse off. As part of the deal, which will see changes to capital gains tax and negative gearing pass in the Senate, the government will extend an inquiry into the NDIS. But opposition leader Angus Taylor says it's a dangerous deal for hardworking Aussies.
13: What we do know about this deal is that hardworking Australians are going to pay more tax. Investors are going to pay more. Savers are going to pay more. Small businesses are going to pay more.
12: Some hip pocket relief for families in the Queensland budget. Parents handed an extra $50 in back-to-school payments for primary school students. A similar theme in the New South Wales budget also handed down today, with savings on rego announced. Private car owners to pay $100 less, while motorcycle owners will be $80 better off. Over in the UK, and two Labor MPs are considering a challenge for Prime Minister in order to stop Andy Burnham getting it without a contest. It comes as Keir Starmer has announced his resignation. And Madonna has broken her silence on the cancellation of her biopic, saying she spent years working on the film but just couldn't secure the money for it.
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12: And in sport now and in NRL, the Rabbitohs have confirmed that centre Latrell Mitchell has sustained a grade 2 calf strain, which is related to his previous back injury. Mitchell is expected to be sidelined for up to 4 weeks, which means he won't be able to line up for the Blues in Game 3 of Origin. And heartbreak for Jordan, who have been knocked out of their first ever World Cup. The side entered the second half of their game with a 1-0 lead before Algeria fought back, finding the back of the net twice. Algeria will now face Austria on Sunday for a chance to qualify directly into the round of 32. And that is the latest in news and sport.
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4: Four Walls Realty, specialising in all things

0: Friday. Possible morning shower, the top of 23 degrees. And for Nexus Pools, the best pools in Bundy. Today's UV reading is moderate. You can win big here on 4BU's $10,000 cash tracks weekdays from 8:30 with Vic on The Big Breakfast.
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11: It's showtime.
12: I'm going to say something that if you're a football or soccer fan would be the worst thing you can say. I wouldn't know Lionel Messi in a police lineup. Would you, Brendan?
13: No.
12: Would you, Ryan?
14: Yeah, he's like the greatest player of all time.
12: Okay, yes.
13: He's got a poster of him on his wall.
12: I know his name and I know who he is.
13: Next to Backstreet Boys.
12: But I but I just wouldn't know him in a police lineup. But I am aware that I'm
13: on the
12: outer.
13: Yeah, he's a big deal.
12: Of course he's a big deal. I know that.
13: I know he's a big deal.
12: Lots of people are going crazy when they're seeing him at the World Cup. And I saw some footage recently. Ed Sheeran got to talk to his hero, Lionel Messi. He said that he had spent like 4 or 5 minutes chatting to him, telling him how much of a legend he is. They're having a great chat, he said.
13: Mm-hmm.
12: It was just one small problem. He said afterwards, someone quietly pulled Ed aside and said, you know he doesn't speak a word of English. He said, I spoke with him for 3 minutes.
13: Yep.
12: A rep came and said, he doesn't speak English.
13: He's not speaking
12: English.
13: So Messi
12: was smiling, was nodding the whole time just to be polite. And he's probably thinking, I would not know Ed Sheeran in a police lineup. No, I made that bit up. I don't know. But what a gentleman.
13: Mm-hmm.
12: He just stood there smiling.
13: Of course, that's what you
12: do. Ed Sheeran's a big deal.
13: You know, it's the way things go.
12: It's the way things go.
13: There's an interesting dilemma as well. I don't know which pigeonhole it fits in, but it's about missing a baby for the World Cup.
12: Or missing the World Cup for a baby.
13: Yeah.
12: Which way would you go? This is a serious situation that's happening with a French, actually I think he's a Belgian player. And lots of people have arced up about it. We'll talk about it next.
13: Instagram is back. You could win possibly $2,000. It's Jonesy and Amanda driving you home for Jam Nation.
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0: Most of the country, most of the world is taken up in the round ball game. I'm on the periphery of it.
1: I wish you'd stop calling it a round ball.
0: You sound like a professional when you say the round ball.
1: No,
0: game.
1: You don't. You sound like a wagon. What's it called? Wagon jumper?
0: Bandwagon jumper.
1: That's the word.
0: That is so me. I'm the bit. My whole life is bandwagon.
1: I'm surprised
0: jumper.
1: Your heels aren't sore from jumping on and off that bandwagon.
0: I love getting on and off the wagon.
1: Well,
0: the bandwagon.
1: Let's talk about this story. Jeremy Doku is in Belgium's World Cup camp.
0: Yep.
1: And he may have to leave the camp for the birth of his son. And some people are being highly critical of that decision.
0: Mm-hmm.
1: For example, a French journalist, she's since been sacked, actually. Her name is France Piron.
0: She's French and her name's France.
1: Her name's French.
0: But her name's, she's a French journalist.
1: And her name's French.
0: Oh, I thought it was France.
1: Oh, France, yes,
0: yeah.
1: Sorry.
0: So do we have a journalist called Australia?
1: Well, we have Matilda, probably.
0: Yeah, but not you know.
1: Anyway, that's beside the point.
0: I find it fascinating.
1: She has savagely criticised Doku.
0: What does she say?
1: For planning to leave Belgium's World Cup. She has said, you're lucky enough to play in the World Cup. It's an incredible privilege. Hundreds of footballers would do anything to be in your position. That opportunity will never come around again in your life. And this is the bit that's really got to people. She said, you're going to throw it away just to attend your child's birth. It's a moment where the father isn't really needed, which is disgusting. He has a symbolic role. You hold her hand and take a photo and then what?
0: Mm.
1: You're going to miss 10 hours, experience an emotional high and be exhausted afterwards. You can't miss a World Cup. Some people may have gone into debt just to get to the World Cup, maybe sacrificed everything to be there, and you're leaving to cut the umbilical cord.
0: What a reversal of roles.
1: Yeah.
0: This is a woman shaming a man.
1: There is a variety of times of a footballer's had this dilemma.
0: Yep.
1: Sometimes the partner will say, play state of origin, go to the Brownlow, do whatever you need to do, be in the grand final, I'm okay.
0: Yeah.
1: But that seems to – this is his decision here. And people have come down really hard on this woman, as I said, to the point where she has been given the flick.
0: Back in the good old days, the dad would say, I'm going down the pub. I'll come back and pick the missus and the baby up.
1: There's two different things now. There's a different expectation, but a different also emotional need for the father to be there. That's his call probably to want to be there.
0: Of course.
1: What would you do, Brendan? World Cup, birth of baby.
0: I think I'd go baby. I have to go baby. What's something that really relates to me? Okay, something.
1: Well, say,
0: I don't
1: you're,
0: really
1: you're,
0: care about
1: say you're allowed. You
0: give me something in my life.
1: Sturgeon. You've been given a chance to do that drive. Haven't you always wanted to drive? Is it called
0: Sturgeon
1: or is that a fish?
0: Sturgeon's a fish. The Sturges over there in the Black Hills of Dakota.
1: Yeah. And you've been invited to go there as a VIP.
0: Well, I have been invited. And
1: you pick the example. Well, I don't know.
0: I think I'd have to
1: a
0: be
1: a date
0: there.
1: With Sydney Sweeney or at the birth of your baby.
0: As Sydney's producing my child, I'd have to be there.
1: What decision do you think your wife would make?
0: Well,
1: let's think about that for a
0: moment. She'd come to like little baby Sydney.
1: Let's do this as a whip poll, I think.
0: Well, okay, no, but let's just
1: oh,
0: slow
1: don't
0: down.
1: Do this spider business.
0: No.
1: Please.
0: No. Okay, we've got the whip poll. That's an instant snapshot of what the community thinks about any given subject.
1: Yes.
0: Then we've got the pub test, which is a snapshot of what the community thinks about at the pub.
1: I think the pub test is people give opinions. This is just yes or no.
0: Then we've got gym etiquette, which is how we feel about social dilemmas, which is one. Gem, where are
2: you?
0: Yes?
2: Yeah, well, you mentioned the topic spider yesterday.
0: But the topic spider is
2: a new segment, but with like...
0: No, it's not a segment. The topic spider is just scaffolding for the show. The topic spider...
1: Let me know when you finish.
2: Yeah, but I've got like an intro and everything. So we'd go like, you'd be like, Jonesy Demander's topic spider.
1: Spider bait.
2: Yeah.
0: Yeah.
2: Or Jonesy and Amanda's topic spider.
3: A spooky, scary skeleton shouts startling, shrilly.
1: What's that?
0: I don't know. I think we're moving away from the sun, Ryan.
2: What do you think?
0: No idea. It's a bad one. I think we go with the whip pole.
1: Let's call it the whip pole. And this
0: whip
1: is what pole. We're saying.
0: You don't want Ryan to do
1: World Cup or baby?
0: World Cup or
1: and this
0: baby.
1: Is you're being asked to play in the World
0: I
1: Cup.
0: It.
1: It's not that there's probably people who would say they'd even just go and watch the World Cup and not have the baby, see the baby. But World Cup for the play or the birth of your baby.
0: An instant snapshot of what the community thinks. World Cup or baby.
1: No intro required. Ryan?
0: It's Jonesy and Amanda driving you home for Jam Nation.
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0: of driving you home. We're talking World Cup. Jeremy Doku, who is the, plays for Belgium, he has been criticised by a female French journalist for missing World Cup soccer attend the birth of his son.
1: She
0: said, what's the matter with you? This is the world we're living in.
1: Yeah.
0: In the old days, a female would have said, what are you doing? You've got to be there for the birth of your son.
1: Well, in fact, she has said, you're not really needed. This is disgusting.
0: Mm-hmm.
1: The father has a symbolic role. You hold a hand, take a photo, then what? You can't miss a World Cup.
0: You know what? At each of the births of my children, I have had a pivotal role in their delivery, their safe delivery. So much so, on the last one, I pointed out that the umbilical cord was around his neck.
1: So imagine
0: and the doctor said to me, the surgeon, because it got to a point, it was one of those little House on the Prairie births, you know, where all the surgeons are around. And I said, cord, we're in the theatre. And the doctor said, good spot, that student there.
1: Wow.
0: And I said, I'm not a student, I'm the father.
1: I am your father.
0: I'm just saying, if I wasn't there,
1: yeah. Who knows what might have happened?
0: Little Dom might not exist anymore. Oh. Might not be gaming in his room right now.
1: I know, but imagine if you had a World Cup trophy on your shelf.
0: Anyway, we're putting it to the whip poll. The whip poll is an instant snapshot of what the community thinks about any given subject. John is in East
1: Hello,
0: Bentley.
1: Hello, John. World Cup or baby?
2: Well, look, I consider myself to be a very level-headed guy, but I am a crazy Collingwood fanatic, and I am a father who was at the birth of his, to see his son. So I would have to say son, hands down, because your son is going to be there for the rest of your life. But a football game, I'm saying it's good for the moment, but how long is a career? 5, 10, 15 years, but the son is there forever.
1: Which is, you could look at it the other way and think, well, the kid's always going to be there. How often will
0: John,
1: I get to be in the World Cup?
0: You're playing for Collingwood, okay? It's the grand finals coming up. Your baby is coming. Which one do you choose?
2: I'm going to have to pick a baby. Unfortunately, I'll wait on KO and watch the replay.
0: Right.
2: But
0: you're playing, John.
1: You just don't want to get your wife to wear a pair of stockings and hold
2: it
1: in.
2: But it's a different thing playing locally, all right? So if you're going to miss 4 hours as opposed to flying and being away for 48 hours, it's a whole different ballgame.
1: Well, you've thought this
0: John's
1: through.
0: Put in the commute as well. Good work. John, thank you. That's what men do. Rob's in Taylor's Hill.
1: He's thought about this long and hard. Hello, Rob. Are you choosing World Cup or baby?
3: Baby, if I'd done anything else, I would have been shot, hung, drawn and quartered.
0: It's true.
1: Yeah.
0: You're exactly right.
1: Mm-hmm.
0: Darren's in Quakers Hill.
1: Darren, World Cup or baby birth?
4: I'd say absolutely baby birth. Me and my wife tried for many years to be able to have kids.
0: Mm-hmm.
4: Unfortunately, we weren't. I would give up absolutely anything, travel absolutely anywhere to be able to see the birth of a son that we're never, or daughter that we're never going to be able to have.
1: Oh, Darren. Oh, you've melted my heart.
0: Yeah, mate.
1: Oh, I'm sorry.
0: Thank you. And Andrew is in Baulkham Hills.
1: All right, let's see how shallow Andrew feels as he answers this now. World Cup or baby birth, Andrew?
5: Well, World Cup, hands down.
0: Okay. So possibly we should have put Darren last. Anyway, that's the whip poll. Thank you for all your calls. Instagram is here. It's Jonesy and Amanda driving you home for Jam Nation.
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7: There are a lot of chores that are a huge pain to do, but there are some that I genuinely quite enjoy because I find it quite cathartic. 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It needed to be washed, right? 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And it's all clean and shiny underneath. 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
0: Instagram. We're having the time of our lives. We have 10 questions, 60 seconds on the clock. You could pass if you don't know an answer. We'll come back to that question if time permits. You get all the questions right, $1,000.
5: You can make it $2,000 by answering a bonus question, but there is some risk involved because it's double or nothing.
0: Easy peasy, Javanese. Kevin is in Wesley.
5: Hi, Kevin.
6: Yeah. Hello. Hello,
0: Hi.
6: Jonesy. Amanda.
0: How are you? Hey. Amanda, matter of fact, you can't say easy peasy Japanese.
5: Children are taught to say easy peasy lemon squeezy. If children can learn that, so can you.
0: No, I just I don't think it's offensive, though.
5: Okay. Well, that's because you're not Japanese.
0: Well, I know, but okay. Yeah. Well, I just feel that it's not that bad.
5: I like saying it. The end. Kevin, let's leave this controversy behind us.
0: But we'll pretend that didn't happen,
5: okay,
0: Kevin.
5: Kevin, we'll cut that out in the edit,
0: yeah,
5: Kevin.
0: Yeah, we'll fix that up.
5: There is no edit, sadly. Kevin, we have 10 questions. We have 60 seconds. If you're not sure, say pass. We might have time to come back, okay?
6: Okay.
5: Kevin, good luck because here we go. Here comes question number one. What day is it today?
6: Tuesday.
5: Question two. Finish this. Postman Pat and his black and white?
6: Cat.
5: Question three. Red, blue and yellow are what type of colours?
6: Primary.
5: Question four. What animal is a pearl found in?
6: Oyster.
5: Question five. How many pyramids of Giza are there?
6: Pass.
5: Question six. Mr. Potato Head is a character in which Disney movie?
6: Pass.
5: Question seven. The Birkin is a brand of what accessory?
6: Shoe.
5: Oh, it's a handbag. Unless your wife was telling you to get away.
6: Yes.
0: Shoe.
5: If you could guess, how many pyramids of Giza would you have maybe guessed?
6: Maybe three.
5: Yeah, there are three. And what movie is Mr. Potato Head in?
6: Toy Story.
5: Yes.
6: Okay. Yeah. Wow.
5: Kevin, thank you.
0: It wasn't easy peasy after all.
6: Thanks for it.
5: Kevin, thank you for having a crack at it. We appreciate it.
0: If you would like to play Instagram, you can call us anytime. Well, not anytime, but, you know, tomorrow at the same time. Or jonesyandamanda.com.au and you can register to play. How cool is that?
5: Very cool.
0: We'll do it again tomorrow. It's Jonesy and Amanda driving you home for Jam Nation.
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0: Hello there, it's Jonesy Demander driving you home this Tuesday afternoon. The Logies are coming up, the nominations are out. Amanda Keller, Bert Newton, Best Presenter. Bert loved you. Remember, whenever we get Bertie on, he worshipped at the table of you.
1: I would just say that it's the piano has been an extraordinarily beautiful show to work on. So many people have been moved by that show. Mm-hmm. And to have a nomination for me, a nomination for the show, a nomination for Andrea Lamb as Best New Talent, what a bonus it is on working on that great show.
0: Is this your speech?
1: Yeah, okay, it may as well be.
0: Is that,
1: do you approve?
0: Is that it? Yeah, what about the people?
1: Are you waiting to get a mention?
0: What about the people that got you here today?
1: Who are they?
0: Oh, yeah, just the
1: producers, the production team, everyone who has put that show together. Yes, you're right. I should mention them.
0: Yeah, but, you know, the wheels.
1: Come on.
0: I was just reading here.
1: Why do you do it to yourself and to me?
0: Deathcap Mushrooms have been nominated.
1: The mushrooms have?
0: Yeah, but, well,
1: it
0: just popped up in my feed. Deathcap Mushrooms have been nominated. Obviously, the story that happened in
1: Mangatha. Yeah, I think it was the stand.
0: With the mushroom cook.
1: And they're asking for you to vote for it.
0: Seems odd.
1: How do you weigh what news stories should win?
0: I remember there was 1 year when the the plane disaster happened, and there was an award for that. Everyone's clapping, eating two varieties of meat while, you know, a lot of people died in that. I don't think they should have those sort of stories as awards, frankly.
1: Or they should be industry.
0: That should be an industry. I just don't.
1: They should not spruik for votes.
0: No, I agree. Someone who's not happy.
1: Who?
0: The K-Dog. Koshy's not happy.
1: Why would he be nominated?
0: Well, because Ray Martin Award for Most Popular News or Public Affair Presenter, Ali Langdon.
1: Why wouldn't he be happy with
0: David
1: Ali?
0: Spears, Carl Stefanovic, Michael Usher, Sarah Arbo, Sarah Ferguson, not one Channel 7 star. As the K-Dog says here.
1: Do the voice. Go on. Entertain me. What Lib says at night when Koshy walks in the door.
0: Hey, Lib, you got the chops on. Kosh Dog's coming home. Let's get this straight, TV Week. Popular News or Public Affair Presenter nominees for this year's Logies contained both Today Host.
1: Breathe. You're going to lose it.
0: But neither Sunrise Host. A couple of facts you may have missed. Sunrise has won every single day this year.
1: No, you're not. Come on. You've lost the voice.
0: No, I'm trying to read this and do the voice.
1: Have you not pre-read it?
0: This has been going on for years. If you ever complain, you're seen as a bad sport. But now I'm out of it.
1: Sounds it.
0: Is Koshy out of it? Having a couple of cones. No, he's not. Honestly, WTF. Koshy said that.
1: Wow.
0: I haven't seen Koshy this angry. Remember when Todd McKenney made Koshy's mum cry because he was so mean?
1: She wasn't dancing.
0: No, she was mean on Dancing with the Stars to one of those poor fool dancers. Not me, but one of the dancers.
1: So he's not happy because the Channel 7 presenters aren't included.
0: Yeah, why isn't? Because you look at it, they're really good.
1: Of course they are.
0: Shervo's great. Nat Barr is great.
1: And that show
0: Eddie Bartholomew's good.
1: That show does win the ratings.
0: So why? What's going on? Who's presenting it this year?
1: Channel 7? Which channel? Channel 9. It's Channel 7.
0: It's Channel 7. No one knows.
1: Channel 7. It's Channel 7.
0: Are you sure it's going to be on TV?
1: They're sabotaging themselves.
0: It's not going to be like back in the 60s when it was on a cruise ship. Mm. That's when you'd win it.
1: It's Channel 7.
0: Okay. It's not Channel 7.
1: It is Channel 7.
0: Oh, Ryan's, just speak, Ryan.
2: Yeah, Channel 7.
0: Okay.
2: Channel 7.
1: Speak, Ryan.
0: Well, why aren't Channel 7 nominating their own people?
1: Well, I don't know. I don't know how the system works.
0: Oh, okay. Wow.
1: I'm just happy to be in.
0: Do you want me to work on your speech?
1: Please. And I wonder who you are. Don't. Come on. This does not make me comfortable
0: I've got
1: in any way.
0: I need to get Moving Pictures back together just with this song. Yeah.
1: It's very preemptive.
0: Good on you, Amanda. You're always welcome on the Sunrise Family.
3: Righto, you two.
1: Thank you.
3: That's
1: thank
3: enough.
1: You.
0: So TikTok, vote for Amanda. 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
1: TikTok Tucker is back tomorrow. Remember last week we had the weenie teeny?
0: Oh, that's right, yes.
1: Which was a martini made with hot dogs and it tasted disgusting.
0: It's a little slimy for mine.
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18: 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How did you start the week yesterday? All the latest on our big live show this Friday, Shannon Knoll singing in our grand reopening of the pub we've been saving over the last couple of weeks, and signs your nano, plus the time waster. Busy show today, coming up next. 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

0: Sunday. And
1: wow, she's turning 15.
0: I know, can you believe it? She's 15. I've got, what, maybe 3 years of her being permanently at home?
1: You might have longer than that. You don't know what our plans are.
0: Off and on. Anyway, I said to my husband yesterday, hey, we should just have a look what we've bought her, each of us. We get her one combined gift and then each of us gets her little things.
1: That's nice.
0: Anyway, so we both got our bags out and we'd bought her, because she's a huge Billie Eilish fan, as you know. We'd both bought her the same T-shirt. So it's Billy in stereo. So we're great minds think alike.
1: And then what are you doing for her birthday?
0: You know, she wants a really quiet birthday this year. She wants to go shopping with her girlfriends on Sunday. So we said, we'll give you some money to do that. And I said, do you want a cake?
1: See, even that's a difference. And she doesn't want to hang out with you guys. Oh, that's harsh.
0: No, she just wants Uber Eats for dinner. We said, look, you can have a treat. What do you want to do? Do you want to go out?
1: Otherwise, the alternative is...
0: What?
1: Home cooking.
0: Oh, there's nothing wrong with
1: No, I was just, I was just saying, I can't believe she's made that choice. How was your day yesterday? Your Monday, winner or loser? Rio, which way for you?
2: I am a winner. So on Friday, I'm going to Greece to meet my partner, Will. He's been in Europe for the last 3 weeks without me. It's been a bit of a cluster because I've had to move my flights, which I think you've had to do as well, because going through the Middle East. Now I have to go through Singapore, so I've had to cancel my initial flight. On Sunday, I call the airline on hold for an hour. Oh, they tell me it's going to be a $500 cancellation fee.
1: That's shocking.
2: So I'm like, and you know what? That's my only option, but I couldn't bring myself to pay it. So I was like, oh I'll think about it. And then I'll call you back again.
1: What? So she's got to go back to going through the hopeless system. Dante's inner circle of hell.
0: So, isn't it more expensive, like the closer to when you're due to fly?
1: Yeah.
2: I'm not sure, but I called again on Monday. So I called yesterday, on hold again. I get through and the lady goes, okay, yes, you'd like it to cancellation and a refund. You are eligible for a full refund.
0: Oh,
2: and I was like,
1: what, they changed their policy or something?
2: I don't know. I have no idea what happened.
1: What a lucky bounce.
2: I didn't ask any questions. I was like,
0: take it and run.
2: Yes. Exactly. Grab and run. So I just said, yep. And then straight away, email full refund of the flight.
1: Oh my God, that's so good.
2: When do you ever get that down to the ball with those call centers?
1: No, they're a nightmare. It's actually really hard, speaking of flights organizations as well, airlines. They are notoriously difficult. You are on a hold for ages.
2: Yes, they put you through the ringer and you talk to one person, the next person sends you back. So I couldn't believe my luck yesterday. Wow. I was beaming.
1: Now, I would say I'm a Monday winner. Yesterday evening, intern Pete and I went out for dinner. I took him to this pub I'd never been to before, but I had great reviews online. And it was a proper great family pub. You know, in the last couple of weeks, been on this big mission to save Aussie pubs because they're 60% of Australian pubs have gone in the last 20 years. I don't know if you've ever been to this place. Cannot recommend enough. The Flying Duck.
2: Oh, yes. I used to live right around the corner from Flying Duck.
1: No. Tucked away, isn't it?
2: Yes.
1: Right behind Pran.
2: Yes.
1: You sure have to go down these various streets. I thought it was in a Guy Ritchie movie. But it's incredible. Proper family pub. I got in there about 5:30 and there were families having dinner in the sort of glass house area. And last night we happened to get there and it was steak night.
2: Ooh,
1: $20 for steak and chips with some slaw.
2: That is actually
1: a Monday winner.
2: $20.
1: Yes.
2: You can't find that anywhere.
1: Brilliant pub. And then when I got back though, both my daughters are back at home for this week. And so it was like being grilled. Because I've raised daughters, they just have so many bloody questions about everything. I just came in and went, I'm going to bed now. They were like, how old is he? I'm like, who? Intern Pete. I went, oh, he's in his 40s. What business is it of yours? And they were like, has he got a partner?
0: Oh.
1: Does he want to have kids?
0: Oh.
1: Does he want to get married? Anyway, I said to Pete, they've got so many questions. Pete's agreed to be interviewed by my daughters. I know. I said, you might regret this. So my daughter's going to interview intern Pete.
2: Incredible.
1: Because I just had endless questions. I don't think it's appropriate for me to ask any employee of mine.
2: No, I don't think
1: even intern Pete.
2: But your daughter
1: appears to have less rights than any other human being in radio. I said, it's not appropriate.
2: What are we thinking is like a podcast exclusive?
1: They get the dirt. I know K&J used to do the lie detector. This would get more truth. My two daughters grilling intern Pete.
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0: Christian O'Connell Show. All right, big week for us on the show. We are on the road Thursday.
1: No sleep till Toowoomba!
0: Crew on the road, Toowoomba!
2: Watch out, Toowoomba!
0: We are hitting it hard Thursday night. We are live from the pub that has been renovated over the last couple of weeks. The greatest pub in Australia, the Criterion Hotel in Hellerdon, hour and a half outside of Brisbane, Queensland. That's the show Friday. We are live there for the grand unveiling. Now, we've had this message. This is exciting. An official welcome from the mayor of where?
3: Hey, Christian, it's Tanya Milligan, Mayor of the Lockyer Valley. I just wanted to say a huge thank you for doing what you are doing for the Criterion Hotel and our Hellerdon community. The pub is a key part and the heart of this town, and I cannot wait to see the transformation this Friday with Shannon Knoll live, of course, which will be the icing on the cake.
0: Well, there, she started to muffle her voice at the end or something.
4: Secret.
0: She kidnapped at the end there. Just muffled though.
4: Yeah, release our mayor.
0: Yes. All right, so Mayor Tanya Milligan, a lovely welcome there. Please, Mayor, come down. This is your manor. We're in your house, so please come down Friday. So we're flying up Thursday, and then we're staying in a nearby town called Toowoomba. If anyone has any facts about Toowoomba, I'm looking for them this morning. Now, the Chuckle Sisters have been doing some research, and I can tell these aren't very good. I'll tell you why, Rio. They just came in just now with a piece of paper that didn't even... No, they couldn't even fill a piece of paper. It was like a third full. And I went, tell you what, why don't you do these? And they looked at each other like, oh, God. So you know what it's like? No, you do your own. You do your own gear.
4: Yeah.
0: They were happy for me to do this substandard fare, but nice when I said you do it, they were like, oh, God, okay.
4: It's a classic.
0: All right. All right, let's see what they've got. Chuckle Sisters, what can you tell us about Toowoomba?
5: Alrighty, Toowoomba is the second most populous inland city in Australia.
4: That's okay.
5: Behind Canberra, that's very impressive. I don't know how many inland cities there are, but it's the second most populous.
0: How do you even find that? Inland cities isn't a category, is it?
4: Yeah, I think it is now, I guess. Maybe, who are they competing with? Yeah. Dubbo, yes. Orange.
5: Canberra,
4: okay.
0: Do you know what? Let's get all this ready for the production. I want to hear, like, production going tomorrow. The Christian O'Connell Show is live from Australia's second most popular inland city.
4: Great.
0: Next fact from Toowoomba Chuckle Sisters.
6: Stephen Bradbury and Sonia Kruger were born and raised there.
4: Well, that's pretty good.
0: Now that, you should have led with that. Good. That is good. Okay, yeah.
5: Alrighty, the next one. It's hosted Australia's longest running floral festival. Wow, flowers.
0: Oh.
5: It was the first Toowoomba Carnival of Flowers that ran since 1950. So it's been going for a bloody long time.
4: Uh-huh.
0: Next Toowoomba fact.
6: In 1893, one of the show's first appendectomies were performed on a woman named Emma Webb on her kitchen table in Toowoomba, and she survived.
4: Great. Tina's
0: That's my favourite one. Yes. The appendectomy fact is my favourite one. All right, one more. Caitlin, what have you got? It's got to be as good as that appendectomy one.
5: Okay, Toowoomba claims the Leamington was actually created there.
4: Oh, now that's
0: a big flex.
5: No solid proof, but we'll stick with it.
4: No solid proof.
0: Don't most sort of country towns claim that they invented the Leamington?
4: Yeah,
0: it's hard to work out who actually did invent the Leamington. Mm. So Toowoomba claims that they invented the Leamington.
5: They absolutely do. Toowoomba claims that the Leamington was created there at the Harlexton House. I don't know what that is, but I believe them.
0: Maybe we can go on a little walking tour of Toowoomba when we get there Thursday.
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0: Christian O'Connell Show. All right, so right now on the show, then we're doing Signs You're an Adult. What have you got for us? Signs You're an Adult, 0475 031043. Patsy, you got a great one.
1: Yeah, I've started following on Insta this page. It's called Good Drying Day Melb, and there's similar sites around Australia where it tells you if it's a good day to hang out your laundry or not, and the chance of drying.
0: You really need to be following someone on Instagram for that. I mean, look out the window.
1: I know, but it's brilliant. And they've slimmed it down to this science. So a formula for the perfect outdoor drying is 1 hour or more of sun, plus less than 70% relative humidity.
0: Imagine that they've worked out you need sun, they're saying, to dry these sheets.
2: Rain bad.
0: Yes.
2: Yeah. Sun good.
0: Next you'll be telling me that snow isn't great for them.
1: A temperature of 21 degrees or more and 8 to 12 miles per hour sustainable wind is the perfect drying day.
2: In Melbourne, it's not going to be a good drying day for another 6 months.
0: No, exactly. So what are we meant to do? Just stay in our stinky old bed sheets?
1: Just use a dryer.
0: No, you know what we do? I'm going to strip my bed and then I'll take it up on the plane. I'll go and try in Queen Toowoomba. You'll see me just looking for heels hoist in Toowoomba that I can try my undies on.
1: I'm not surprised you don't take your sheets. You take everything else when you go and travel, 30 kilos.
0: Ria, what's the sign you're an adult?
2: Now at the pub, I started talking with my mates about what are the best ergonomic office chairs.
0: Oh, wow.
2: We were discussing.
0: Well, whatever the ones we have in the studio, these are the bottom of that survey.
2: Yes. Well, one of my friends got a Herman Miller, which is apparently like the Rolls Royce of office chairs. Oh. And we all gathered around his phone like he'd bought a new Porsche or Lamborghini or something. And we were so jealous.
0: We are now actively in the market for new show chairs.
2: Yes. Herman Miller.
0: It won't be that. Wow. It sounds like Herman Miller is a bit of a coinage.
2: Yes. Apparently over 2K.
1: For a chair?
0: I don't think even a couch was that.
1: Wow.
0: For an office chair, we're never getting that. Not in this place.
2: No.
0: These have actually got like slash marks, like someone's attacked them with a knife.
2: Your one is disgusting.
0: It is.
2: I've got to say.
0: There's holes in it.
2: Big
0: actual
2: holes.
0: Moth holes, or I don't know whether presenters here bite it sometimes during the show. I don't know what goes on, but it looks like it's like actual slash marks in
2: it. Huge stains.
0: Yes.
2: Oh. Yeah.
0: No, it's revolting.
2: It is.
0: If only we knew someone who was married to someone that worked at a big office. National chain office wear.
2: So helpful.
1: Gee, I wonder.
0: I mean, do they do Herman Miller's?
2: No. My partner
0: trade discount?
2: Does your partner?
0: No, not at all.
1: Tell you what, we won't have a 2K chair in our house. That is insane. $2,000.
0: Christian, maybe instead of Save Our Pub, your next campaign could be Save Your Chairs. Signs you're not up for me is the slow cooker. Anytime I get to use my slow cooker, it excites me. I don't know why. It's just because it's easy. Mm. You throw it all in. You go, you cook it.
2: Yeah.
0: But how about you do something? Just sat here, your big, heavy thing. I love using a slow cooker, but one of the worst things to try and clean afterwards.
2: Oh, the lid, and you got to take little
0: things. Yes. But that's a sign you're an adult, buying a slow cooker. The other one is you suddenly find that you actually have strong opinions on what kind of kitchen scour you're going to use. Are you going to go Scrub Daddy or good old, and I'm more on the side of Chuck's, the dish one, that's what I use, the heavy duty one, anti-leak.
2: Now, I've got a new one, a new innovation in the world of kitchen scourers.
0: Not needed.
2: Chuck's.
0: I'm a Chuck's guy. I will be to the day I die. Oh.
2: But the problem with Chuck's, and this is what the problem that this new scourer solves, is that if you use really searing hot water like I do.
0: I do, yeah.
2: Your hand, when you use the chuck, your hand gets really hot.
0: Careful with that hand gesture you're doing at the moment. That looks like you're doing someone else with that scourer. Oh.
2: This scourer has a little knob on the top, so it protects your hand like an octopus. So you put your hand on the octopus's head.
0: Honestly, your generation now have got weak hands.
2: You have the softest hands I've ever seen in my
0: life. Yeah, that's right, because I look after them. Maybe a little bit of hand moisture after the show. And also, I need to have soft hands to get tactile with the faders here.
2: Of course. Sorry. Right.
0: These are the hands of a man who works on the tools of radio.
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0: Christian O'Connell Show. Today's time waster. Change a letter, change a band. Cranky goes to Hollywood.
1: Oh no, they're upset. Silver Plus.
0: Nun DMC.
1: I'd watch that. Gold.
0: Rapping nuns. What about Wu-Tang Flan?
1: Gold.
0: They love to baconize that. Frankie goes to Bollywood. Not the Frankie one there. Too many.
1: Silver.
0: Mutley Crew.
1: What's that laugh he does?
0: It's more or less mine.
1: Gold.
0: System of a Gown. Silver. Very different band all of a sudden. Now, B-52s, suddenly they're going to Chemist Warehouse.
1: Right.
0: They're looking after their B vitamin levels. The B-12s. Come on, a 1-5 to a 1-B-12s.
1: Oh, we love Chemist Warehouse. Gold.
0: Who's that? Oi, oi, it's Notorious P.I.G.
1: Gold.
0: What have you got right here?
1: Guns N' Roses. You know, they actually formed in the Old Testament times.
0: That's a good one.
1: Guns and Moses.
0: Well done, gold. Well done.
1: Thank you for leaving it open.
0: Yeah, no, that's the tasty one, that is.
1: Geez, the British are a polite people, aren't they?
0: Oh, we are.
1: That's why they're not the police, they're the polite. That wasn't
0: really barely worth it. Stumbling, you fell into that one. Beastie, no, you fell out of comedy.
1: You know what, Beastie Boys love their B12 as well. They love their Vegemite.
0: Oh, and you mocked my B12s.
1: They're the Yeasty Boys.
0: Oh, that's better. Okay, yeah, that's gold.
1: Muse, very loud band. But when they're quiet, they're mute. And one more.
0: No one asked for it.
1: Bullet for My Valentine.
0: Wow.
1: Very aggressive.
0: Oh, what a reference.
1: Band.
0: Yeah, core artists here on gold.
1: Yes. They formed in Penrith. Mullet for My Valentine.
0: Now that's it. Saved at the end with a gold there. All right, change a letter, change a band. That's today's time waster. Nathan has David Yowie.
1: Cold.
0: Completely different artist. Arctic Donkeys.
1: Plus.
0: Just one letter. Completely different band. Pearl Ham.
1: Silver.
0: You are 40.
1: Gold.
0: Stephen, well done. Fozzy Osbourne.
1: Gold.
0: Well done, Brad. Nine Inch Nails.
1: Gold plus.
0: That is very good work there. Elliot Dean with Nine Inch Nails. Change a letter, change a band. Mondo Sock.
1: Silver.
0: Eagles become bagels.
1: Silver.
0: Green Dad.
1: Gold.
0: Screaming Pets instead of Screaming Jets.
1: Silver plus.
0: Public Enema.
1: Excuse me. It is gold.
0: Christian, I just want to continue the vitamin B theme. Please do. Rio and I have had a lot of fun with it today. B2 instead of U2.
1: Yeah. Gold.
0: Yeah. Cindy Pauper.
1: That's incredible. That's also gold plus.
0: Well done, Scott McPherson, for Cindy Pauper. Ugly Kid Ho.
2: Oh.
0: No, this is Garden Ho.
1: Garden Ho, yes.
0: Garden Ho. Go down Bunnings, yes. You'll find the Ho aisle.
1: Silver.
0: Powder Ginger.
1: Gold plus.
0: Change your letter, change your band. That's great. Powder Ginger, David, that's great. Great name for a tribute act, isn't it, as well, to Powderfinger. Powder Ginger. Van Morrison's lesser known sister, Val Morrison.
1: Silver.
0: Val.
1: Yeah.
0: Weezer. Geezer.
1: Hey, Geezer.
0: Hi, right, Geezer.
1: Silver plus.
0: And Men Without Cats.
1: Silver.
0: All right, who is the winner today?
1: Nine Inch Nails.
0: Nine Inch Nails, that's me. Scott McPherson, you're today's winner. That's the Christian O'Connell Show for today. Tomorrow, we'll be looking for your stories of coincidence or chance in Wednesday's What Are the Odds? If you've got a story, email me. We'll get you on christian@christianoconnell.com.au. Thank you very much for joining us. We're back tomorrow. 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
12: Good evening. Welcome to the show. Shane Bryan with you. Coming up tonight, we go back to June 1985 for Chart Tuesday. Were the Eurythmics the number one band in the country in June 1985? We'll find out tonight on the show. We'll also be taking a look at a band who's coming back to Australia in about 2 months' time. Go West. We'll get all the chart action in Australia. We'll find out what the number one songs were in the US and the UK as well. But let's get underway with an artist who was in the charts several times in June 1985, Madonna, Into the Groove. You're on Chart Tuesday for the 80s at 8.
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0: You're on the 80s at 8, Shane Bryan with you, and that was We Are the World, USA for Africa. This week in 1985, it was sitting at number 14 in Australia. And remember, that song actually went on to become the biggest selling single of the year here, spending 9 weeks at number one and raising millions for famine relief. Well, it's time to take a look at the top five songs this week in June 1985.
1: Before the algorithms, before streaming, this is what Australia was cranking. Let's revisit the charts. Revisit the charts. Oz Chart Rewind.
0: And sitting at number five was Katrina and the Waves with Walking on Sunshine.

One of the most upbeat songs of the decade. It went all the way to number four in Australia and has since become a radio classic thanks to its feel-good sound. At number four, we had DeBarge with Rhythm of the Night. It was their biggest hit, and it actually came from the Motown film The Last Dragon, launching songwriter Diane Warren's incredible career. Coming in at number three was Uncanny X-Men with 50 Years. We've got this night together, we'll have here now forever. Great to see an Aussie band right up there. This one became one of their signature tracks and a big part of the mid-80s pop rock. Sitting at number two was Madonna with Angel. It was another number one for her in Australia from the Like a Virgin era. In fact, this week she had three songs in the charts, showing just how dominant she was right through 1985. And the number one song in Australia this week, June 1985, was Eurythmics' Would I Lie to You, their biggest hit here and a real turning point too, from synth pop into a more rock and roll sound, and it paid off, going all the way to number one. You're on the 80s at 8.

0: This is the 80s at 8, Shane Bryan with you, and that was Go West. We close our eyes. We've gone back to June 1985 for Chart Tuesday, and they were sitting at number 10 on the Aussie charts back in 85. Fast forward to now, they're actually heading back to Australia and teaming up with another 80s superstar. It's the 40th anniversary tour, kicking off in Perth, August 25th, Sydney, August 28th, Melbourne, August 29th, Adelaide, August 31st, Hobart, September 2nd, and Brisbane, September 4th. Now, I said that it was a proper 80s doubleheader. Well, the other person touring with Go West, of course, they'll be playing King of Wishful Thinking and Call Me, is Debbie Gibson, back in Australia for the first time since the 80s. Remember her from Electric Youth? It is going to be a huge 80s night, and if you want your tickets, you can head along, of course, to Ticketek. Coming up on the show, a band that was sitting at number 8 on the Aussie charts this week in June 1985, Mental as Anything with Live It Up. You're on the 80s at 8.
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2: I went down to the Rock Pools at Roland Rocks. A girlfriend and I, we originally were setting out to do some free diving, but one, it was quite rough, and two, it was bloody freezing. Didn't really fancy spending my Sunday getting dashed against the rocks, so we just decided, nah, we'll just go for a little swim in the Rock Pools. The highlight of the morning was when I found a little hermit crab. Then I turned my back for about 30 seconds. A big wave swept into the Rock Pools and then sucked the water back out. And I went back over to see what had become of my new little friend, and it was gone. It'd been sucked back out to sea, and I was like, no, I was so upset. Gone too soon.
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0: You're on the 80s at 8. Shane Bryan with you, and that was Uncanny X-Men, 50 years. Where will you be in 50 years? Well, we've gone back 41 years to June 1985 for Chart Tuesday, and they were sitting at number 3 on the Aussie charts. I did actually catch up with Brian Mannix a couple of times, and the first time was an interview. I phoned him at 9:30 in the morning, and he was still asleep. He hung up on me, thought I was a prank caller. I've never let him live that one down. He did apologise. Still a little bit wary. Now it's time to take a look at the charts in the UK and the US for June 1985.
1: Check. From London to New York, these were the songs taking over the world. 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
0: Let's take a look at the UK first at number 3, You'll Never Walk Alone by The Crowd. Number 2, Madonna with Crazy For You. And the number 1 song in the UK this week was Sister Sledge with Frankie.

0: very different sound in the US, however. In the States, sitting at number three was Harold Faltermeyer with Axel F. Of course, all thanks to Beverly Hills Cop and Axel Foley. Incredible movie. Yes, they did redo that song several years later as Crazy Frog. Remember that annoying rhythm? I think everybody does. Sitting at number two, Bryan Adams with Heaven, and the number one song in the US was Tears for Fears, Everybody Wants to Rule the World. Next week on the 80s at 8, I'm actually chatting with Neil Taylor. He's the guitarist for Tears for Fears, played the guitar on this bit right here. Coming up next on the 80s at 8, the band that was sitting at number 4 in Australia this week, DeBarge with Rhythm of the Night. That's up next on the 80s at 8.
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0: Join me tomorrow night on the 80s at 8 with Mossy. He's going to have a nice little chat about his time with Cold Chisel and his solo career tomorrow night on the 80s at 8. See you then. Thanks for keeping me company.
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1: Did you hear about the plane that got grounded because 132 hamsters escaped? This is kind of sad. It makes me sad that the hamsters were, you know, stuck in the cargo hold. But what's hilarious is they all escaped and they started chewing through everything and they had to ground the plane until they could find all of the buggers. 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It drops dead if you fart too loud.
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9: Now, every Tuesday, we ask you, would you say yesterday you're a Monday winner or loser? How did you start the week? Are you a Monday winner or loser? You can text us now, 0475031043. Patsy, which way is it for you?
10: I'm a loser this week because we've got our daughter's 15th birthday on Sunday. And
9: wow, she's turning 15.
10: I know, can you believe it? She's 15. I've got a 15-year-old in the house. It's insane.
9: How do you and Chris feel about that?
10: I don't know how I feel about it, to be honest, because I've spoken about this on the show before, how it goes, don't play that song, how it goes so fast. It does feel like it's slipping through your fingers. I've got, maybe 3 years of her being permanently at home?
9: You might have longer than that. You don't know what our plans are.
10: Off and on. You know, I read something last night which brought me to tears. It was about a mother writing something about whose daughter was finally driving for the first time. And she said it was the realization of all those car trips where it was just the two of them, just those pesky school pickups or running to sport or wherever, be the last time that it would just be full-time one-on-one time with her, now that she had her own car and her own independence. She said those times were almost gone. Like there'd be just maybe just a handful more.
9: Yeah, it is quite a lot suddenly. And also what does come along is now you get to be the passenger.
10: Yes.
9: And you can still have these car trips. And I love it when if we're going for a big drive, we go, do you want to drive? You drive and you can be the passenger.
10: Yes.
9: And then you realise actually I'm probably the passenger for most of this relationship anyway. Was it ever really in the driving seat? So Miles will just accept you've always been the passenger, Dad.
10: That's right.
9: And so it's actually quite a nice thing. It's very empowering for them.
10: Oh,
9: and the more you empower your kids and feel like you can do this, you don't need to be monitoring you, the more they grow and they can deal with life's challenges and all the ups and downs.
10: She's fine. It'll be us that needs the support.
9: Yep.
10: But anyway, she's 15.
9: But also, she's just 15.
10: I know.
9: You've got years, and that's hundreds of days
10: but
9: and
10: look
9: hours.
10: How fast the last 15 years have gone, Christian. Yeah.
11: But yeah. Patsy, think of the positive side. She can also be the designated driver when you go to the pub, when you go to the restaurant. So there's silver linings.
10: Chris hasn't worded her up on that yet, Rio. He's not silly. But anyway,
9: poor Audie having to pick Chris and Pats up for an all-nighter. Right. No kid should have to see their parents like that. Trank darts to try and get them in the car.
10: Unsubscribe.
9: Yes.
10: Anyway, I said to my husband yesterday, hey, we should just have a look what we've bought her, each of us. We get her one combined gift and then each of us gets her little things.
9: That's nice.
10: Anyway, so we both got our bags out and we'd bought her, because she's a huge Billie Eilish fan, as you know. We'd both bought her the same T-shirt. So it's Billie in stereo. So we're great minds think alike.
9: And then what are you doing for her birthday?
10: You know, she wants a really quiet birthday this year. She wants to go shopping with her girlfriends on Sunday. So we said, we'll give you some money to do that. And I said, do you want a cake?
9: See, even that's the difference. And she doesn't want to hang out with you guys. Oh, that's harsh.
10: No, she just wants Uber Eats for dinner. We said, look, you can have a treat. What do you want to do? Do you want to go out?
9: Otherwise, the alternative is...
10: What?
9: Home cooking.
10: Oh, there's nothing wrong with
9: No, I was just saying, I can't believe she's made that choice.
0: The Christian O'Connell Show.
12: Up all night.
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0: Christian O'Connell Show. All right, so we're doing, how was your day yesterday? Your Monday, winner or loser? Rio, which way for you?
1: I am a winner. So on Friday, I'm going to Greece to meet my partner, Will. He's been in Europe for the last 3 weeks without me. I'm going to meet him over there, but unfortunately...
0: You ever been to Greece?
1: I've never been.
0: Beautiful.
1: I'm very excited.
0: Oh my God, you are going to love it. It's stunning.
1: It looks...
0: What are you doing, the Greek islands or...
1: Yeah, we're going to three Greek islands. We're going to Santorini, Sifnos and Milos.
0: They're all beautiful. Santorini is stunning.
1: Yeah, cannot wait. But it's been a bit of a cluster because I've had to move my flights, which I think you've had to do as well, because going through the Middle East, now I have to go through Singapore, so I've had to cancel my initial flight. On Sunday, I call the airline on hold for an hour.
0: Oh,
1: they tell
0: God.
1: Me it's going to be a $500 cancellation fee.
0: That's shocking.
1: So I'm like, and you know what? That's my only option, but I couldn't bring myself to pay it. So I was like, oh I'll think about it. And then I'll call you back again.
0: What? So she's going to go back to going through the hopeless system. Dante's inner circle of hell.
2: Oh. And so, isn't it more expensive, like the closer to when you're due to fly?
0: Yeah.
1: I'm not sure, but I called again on Monday. So I called yesterday, on hold again. I get through and the lady goes, okay, yes, you'd like it to cancellation and a refund. You are eligible for a full refund.
2: Oh,
1: and I was like,
0: well, they changed their policy or something.
1: I don't know. I have no idea what happened.
0: What a lucky bounce.
1: I didn't ask any questions. I was like,
2: take it and run.
1: Yes. Exactly. Grab and run. So I just said, yep. And then straight away, email full refund of the flight.
0: Oh, my God. That's so good.
1: When do you ever get that bounce of the ball with those call centers?
0: No. They're a nightmare. It's actually really hard, speaking of flights organizations as well, airlines. They are notoriously difficult. You are on a hold for ages.
1: Yes, they put you through the ringer and you talk to one person, the next person sends you back. So I couldn't believe my luck yesterday.
2: Wow.
1: I was beaming.
0: Now, tell Patsy about this ridiculous nature of how much luggage you're taking. So you're away for 2 weeks.
1: I'm away for 2 weeks. I've already done all my packing for the first time ever. I've never ever done that before, and I'm putting it all in a 7 kilo domestic sized backpack.
2: Wow, I'm impressed.
0: No, Patsy, think about that. So you're away for maybe what, 12 nights?
1: Mm-hmm.
0: So all that change in clothes, you're gonna be sweating, it's hot out there,
1: mm-hmm.
0: and you think that's nowhere near enough clothes.
1: But
0: so you need a daytime outfit, something in the evening, we're going out for dinner.
1: No,
0: you're
1: going
0: to have the recycle on. Where are you washing underwear? How many pairs are you taking?
1: I figure there'll be somewhere to wash stuff.
2: Yes.
1: Like there'll be the laundromat or maybe one of the places.
0: The locals will be calling you El Stinko.
1: I won't be El Stinko.
0: The Santorini Stinkers here.
1: No.
0: I must be Australian. Did he wear that every day for the last 10 days?
1: No, I'm going to be wearing...
0: 7 kilos is nothing.
1: I've got one pair
0: of trainers?
1: No, yeah, I've got only one pair of shoes.
2: Yeah.
1: I've got 6 pairs of undies, six pairs of socks and 5 t-shirts.
0: That's nowhere near enough.
1: Shorts.
0: Oh my God. No way.
2: It'll be fun. You'll be swimming half the time.
1: Yes. Thank you, Patsy.
0: Oh, you could just tell that you're Australian.
1: I've actually got room to spare.
0: I'll be taking at least 30 odd kilos to the UK and I'm there for 8 days. Oh, I always do, Pats.
1: What would you do?
0: There'd be at least, right, so for those 8 days, there'd be at least 15 t-shirts.
1: I can't
0: narrow it down. I'm a chronic overpacker.
1: I've got my Bruce Lee one.
0: I've got my Bruce Lee one, yes. I've got my snowshoes, climbing ropes, crampons, every weather plan for as well.
1: But don't you envy the freedom that I have? I would just be getting off the plane with my little backpack.
2: And off you go on your way.
0: How do you narrow down what shirts and t-shirts? I couldn't live like that.
1: It was
0: I'd rather take half the wardrobe. And also, I never use more than 10% of it.
1: Yes, yeah.
0: It's such a pain. You're always like, I must get the hang of this at some point as a grown-up.
1: And you get home and you can't remember which ones are clean, which ones are dirty.
0: They'll just go in the wash. It has to be washed.
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0: Start your day the right way. The Big Breakfast with Vic.
1: My kitten at home was due for some medication the other day. It's one of those ones, and if you've got a pet, you'll get what I mean, right? It's one of those ones where you have to feed the tablet to them, and that is just such an agonizing process. Part of me is just like, oh my God, I need to do this, but gotta do it. Gotta make sure that you keep up to date with your pet's medication. And the only way I can get my cat to take her tablets is if I literally grind it up into powder and I hide it in her food, which kind of looks a bit odd when I'm doing it. I'm really hoping that when I was preparing the medication the other day, that some creepy neighbor wasn't staring in through the window, seeing me chop up some fine powder with my credit card, because that would have been a bit awkward.
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0: Christian O'Connell's show. I would say I'm a Monday winner. Yesterday evening, intern Pete and I went out for dinner. I took him to this pub I'd never been to before, but I had great reviews online. And it was a proper great family pub. You know, in the last couple of weeks, been on this big mission to save Aussie pubs because they're 60% of Australian pubs have gone in the last 20 years. I don't know if you've ever been to this place. Cannot recommend enough. The Flying Duck.
1: Oh, yes. I used to live right around the corner from
0: You're kidding.
1: Flying Duck.
0: No. Tucked away, isn't it?
1: Yes.
0: Right behind Pran.
1: Yes, yes.
0: You sure have to go down these various streets. I thought it was in a Guy Ritchie movie. But it's incredible. Proper family pub. I got in there about 5:30 and there were families having dinner in the sort of glass house area. And last night we happened to get there and it was steak night.
1: Ooh,
0: $20 for steak and chips with some slaw.
1: That is actually
0: Monday winner.
1: $20.
0: Yes.
1: Dad, you can't find that anywhere.
0: Brilliant pub. And then when I got back though, both my daughters are back at home for this week. And so it was like being grilled. Because I've raised daughters, they just have so many bloody questions about everything. I just came in and went, I'm going to bed now. They were like, how old is he? I'm like, who? Intern Pete. I went, oh, he's in his 40s. What business is it of yours? And they were like, has he got a partner?
2: Oh.
0: Does he want to have kids?
2: Oh.
0: Does he want to get married? Anyway, I said to Pete, they've got so many questions. Pete's agreed to be interviewed by my daughters. I know. I said, this, you might regret this. So my daughter's going to interview intern Pete.
1: Incredible.
0: Because I just had endless questions. I don't think it's appropriate for me to ask any employee of mine.
1: No, I don't think
0: even intern Pete.
1: But your daughter
0: appears to have less rights than any other human being in radio. I said, it's not appropriate.
1: What are we thinking? Is like a podcast exclusive?
0: Yeah, okay, yeah, yeah. They get the dirt. I know K&J used to do the lie detector. This would get more truth. My two daughters grilling intern Pete.
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0: Christian O'Connell's show. I'm thinking about taking the family, going to see Toy Story 5, but I've read mixed reviews. Who's seen it? Did you like it? Christian, I'm 22, and I went to see it the weekend. Toy Story 5 is really good, in my opinion. Completely different approach, still amazing. It made me feel bad about my own toys.
1: Oh.
0: Hey, listen, Connie, you're 22, mate. You gotta let it go.
2: Don't make it feel worse.
0: Christian, I saw the new Toy Story movie last Friday in an adults-only screening. That's the spirit. What does that mean?
2: I don't like the sound of
0: that. No, anyway, did you see Sex Toy Story? Adults-only? It's about childhood. Get those pesky children out of here. I'm just a Grinch.
2: Woody.
0: I didn't have much hope. But the new one is great. Lots of throwbacks to the original two, and maybe cry a couple of parts. It also seems the toys in this one are very horny for some reason. Okay. Lots of adult jokes that will go way over the kid. I'm definitely going to go and see it now. Hannah, thank you very much for your review. All right, big week for us on the show. We are on the road Thursday.

0: We are hitting it hard Thursday night. And then Friday morning, we are live from the pub that has been renovated over the last couple of weeks. The greatest pub in Australia, the Criterion Hotel in Hellerdon, hour and a half outside of Brisbane, Queensland. That's the show Friday. We are live there for the grand unveiling. Now, we've had this message. This is exciting. An official welcome from the mayor of where?
1: Hey, Christian, it's Tanya Milligan, Mayor of the Lockyer Valley. I just wanted to say a huge thank you for doing what you are doing for the Criterion Hotel and our Hellerdon community. The pub is a key part and the heart of this town, and I cannot wait to see the transformation this Friday with Shannon Noel live, of course, which will be the icing on the cake.
0: Well, then she started to muffle her voice at the end or something.
2: Secret.
0: She kidnapped at the end there. Just muffled though.
2: Yeah, release our mayor.
0: Yes. All right, so Mayor Tanya Milligan, a lovely welcome there. Please, Mayor, come down. This is your manor. We're in your house, so please come down Friday. How does one become a mayor? Are you voted in?
3: Yes, you have to be elected.
0: Do you have
3: to run for office, yeah.
2: But are you voting for the council and the council votes the mayor, or are you voting just straight mainlining it to the mayor?
3: It's council, isn't it? So yeah. You run for office.
0: So same as like, you know, counselor. We had like the big cities, don't they, the mayor of, because they have quite a, they have a budget?
3: Yes, oh yes.
0: Do you?
2: Yeah.
3: Yes.
0: So it's not just a sort of, it's not just a title.
2: Not a ceremonial.
0: It's like a proper job.
3: Yeah, you've got those roads.
0: I know it's a big cities, but.
2: Yeah, not like the town crier or something like that. No, I think it's an actual, they have actual powers and responsibilities. It's a full-time job.
3: It's quite well paid too.
0: Right. Oh. And do they have the chains as well?
3: Yeah,
0: they have. Will she turn up in the mayoral robes and chains? Because it looks incredible, that pomp. You know, obviously as a British guy, love pomp and ceremony. I hope she's going to turn up with that
3: mayoral robes.
0: The mayoral robes, and they get that big Mr. T sort of necklace thing going on.
2: Yes, yeah.
0: And I'm sure there's a better name than Mr. T necklace.
2: I think that's the official name.
0: I think Mr. T models his looks on Mayor Tanya.
2: I hope we get the key to the city. Do you reckon they'll give us that?
3: Oh, that'd be awesome.
0: Wow, the key to Hellerdon.
2: The key to Hellerdon.
0: I mean, there's only three buildings there. One of them is the pub, the other one's the police station, and the other one is that spa store across the road. That's it. And then the other big thing, so Friday, we're really doing the big unveiling for the accidental publicans, the most beautiful people, Tracy and Gary. And we have live music as well with the one and only, you say show in a pub, you've got to have Shannon Noel is going to be singing. He's doing three songs live this Friday.
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11: Christian O'Connell's show in the Big Friday Show, live from our renovated pub, the Criterion Hotel in Hellerdon, Queensland, this Friday. Shannon and I are performing live. So we're flying up Thursday and then we're staying in a nearby town called Toowoomba. If anyone has any facts about Toowoomba, I'm looking for them this morning. Now, the Chuckle Sisters have been doing some research. And I could tell these aren't very good. I'll tell you why, Rio. They just came in just now with a piece of paper that didn't even... No, they couldn't even fill a piece of paper. It was like a third full. And I went, tell you what, why don't you do these? And they looked at each other like, oh, God. So you know what it's like? No, you do your own... You do your own gear.
12: Yeah, yeah, yeah.
11: They were happy for me to do this substandard fare, but nice when I said you do it, they were like, oh, God, okay.
12: That's a classic. All right. Pass.
11: All right, let's see what they've got. Chuckle Sisters, what can you tell us about Toowoomba?
13: Alrighty, Toowoomba is the second most populous inland city in Australia.
12: That's okay.
13: Behind Canberra, that's very impressive. I don't know how many inland cities there are, but it's the second most populous.
11: How do you even find that? Inland cities isn't a category, is it?
12: Yeah, I think it is now, I guess. Maybe, who are they competing with? Yeah. Dubbo, Orange.
13: Canberra.
12: Canberra, okay.
11: Do you know what? Let's get all this ready for the production. I want to hear, like, production going tomorrow. The Christian O'Connell Show is live from Australia's second most popular inland city.
12: Right.
11: Next fact from Toowoomba Chuckle Sisters.
14: Stephen Bradbury and Sonia Kruger were born and raised there.
12: Well, that's pretty good.
11: Now that, you should have led with that. Good. That is good. Okay, yeah.
13: Alrighty, the next one. It's hosted Australia's longest running floral festival. Wow, flowers.
11: Oh.
13: It was the first Toowoomba Carnival of Flowers that ran since 1950. So it's been going for a bloody long time.
12: Uh-huh.
11: Next Toowoomba fact.
14: In 1893, one of the show's first appendectomies were performed on a woman named Emma Webb on her kitchen table in Toowoomba, and she survived.
12: Great. Tina's got
11: That's my favourite one. Yes. The appendectomy fact is my favourite one. All right, one more. Caitlin, what have you got? It's got to be as good as that appendectomy one.
13: Okay, Toowoomba claims the Leamington was actually created there.
12: Oh, now that's
11: that is
12: one.
11: A big flex.
13: No solid proof, but we'll stick with it.
12: No solid proof.
11: Don't most sort of country towns claim that they invented the Leamington?
13: Yes.
11: It's hard to work out who actually did invent the Leamington. So Toowoomba claims that they invented the Leamington.
13: They absolutely do. Toowoomba claims that the Leamington was created there at the Harlexton House. I don't know what that is, but I believe them.
11: Maybe we can go on a little walking tour of Toowoomba when we get there Thursday.
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0: Christian O'Connell's show. This week, the show goes on the road. We head up to Queensland on Thursday's show. We're staying for the night in Toowoomba, and then we're off to Helidon to do the big live pub show, the reopening and the reveal of the pub renovation for the Criterion Hotel in Save Our Pub. So we're asking you for your recommendations. Where do we go Thursday night in Toowoomba? Christian, I say this as someone who has eaten a lot of chips over the years. Hey, listen, we all need a claim to fame. But the chicken shop Super Rooster in Toowoomba has the best hot chips in Australia. That is a huge claim.
1: I've heard about Super Rooster. It's popped up on my Instagram quite a few times, actually. I'm very excited. We should go.
0: Well, then let's go and sample these famous hot chips. We got that, the appendectomy story, and producer Caitlin has told me it's the most haunted place in Australia.
1: Ooh. Oh, really?
0: When I asked for details, there was nothing.
1: Maybe it's the most haunted inland city in Australia.
0: Oh, wow, yes. Maybe it's the ghost of the appendectomy victim. All right, so right now on the show, then we're doing Signs You're an Adult. What have you got for us? Signs You're an Adult, 0475-031043. Pat, you got a great one.
2: Yeah, I've started following on Insta this page. It's called Good Drying Day Melb, and there's similar sites around Australia where it tells you if it's a good day to hang out your laundry or not, and the chance of drying.
0: You really need to be following someone on Instagram for that. I mean, look out the window. Or...
2: I know, but it's brilliant. And they've slimmed it down to this science. So a formula for the perfect outdoor drying is 1 hour or more of sun plus less than 70% relative humidity.
0: Amazing that they've worked out you need sun, they're saying, to dry these sheets.
1: Rain bad.
0: Yes.
1: Yeah. Sun good.
0: Next you'll be telling me that snow isn't great for them.
2: A temperature of 21 degrees or more and 8 to 12 miles per hour sustainable wind is the perfect drying day.
1: In Melbourne, it's not going to be a good drying day for another 6 months.
0: No, exactly. So what are we meant to do? Just stay in our stinky old bed sheets.
2: Just use a dryer.
0: No, you know what we do? I'm going to strip my bed and then I'll take it up on the plane. I'll go and try in Queen Toowoomba. Yeah, you'll see me just looking for a heels hoist in Toowoomba that I can try my undies on.
2: I'm not surprised you don't take your sheets. You take everything else when you go travel, 30 kilos.
0: Ria, what's the sign you're an adult?
1: Now at the pub, I started talking with my mates about what are the best ergonomic office chairs.
0: Oh, wow.
1: We were discussing...
0: Well, whatever the ones we have in the studio, these are the bottom of that survey.
1: Yes. Well, one of my friends got a Herman Miller, which is apparently like the Rolls Royce of office chairs. Oh. And we all gathered around his phone like he'd bought a new Porsche or Lamborghini or something. And we were so jealous. It looked beautiful.
2: What makes them so good?
1: I have no idea. It just like...
0: Contour. Defining.
1: Contour, materials. It looks very...
0: What do you think makes a good office chair? Do you want a headrest?
1: Oh, no. No.
0: Do you? What about the tilt function? Sometimes when you're when I'm in tilt mode, I'm in think mode, you know? And I can't be upright to think. It's like a spirit level. I just need to move the liquid a bit. I need to go into, hang on, let me think about that. Tilt, thinking, upright, present my findings.
1: Right, okay. That's why during the songs you're always...
0: I have to manually tilt myself. Yeah. It'd be better if this chair would do it, but it doesn't. These are awful. Mm-hmm. It's kind of like a stool... Sort of thing like a boy band would sit on when they're doing the slow songs. And then the main one suddenly stands up from this stool, like a stool high chair.
1: Yes, that is spot on.
0: And also, 8 years I've been on this chair. I'm yet to find a comfortable position.
1: No.
0: If you ever look at videos of the show, you'll see me constantly shifting my posture because they're so uncomfortable.
1: I just stand
0: now. We are now actively in the market for new show chairs.
1: Yes. Herman Miller. If
0: it
1: you're
0: won't
1: listening.
0: Be that. Wow. It sounds like Herman Miller is a bit of a coinage.
1: Yes, apparently over 2K.
0: If what?
2: For a chair?
0: I don't think even a couch was that.
2: Wow.
0: For an office chair, we're never getting that. Not in this place.
1: No.
0: These have actually got like slash marks, like someone's attacked them with a knife.
1: Your one is disgusting.
0: It is.
1: I've got to say. Like,
0: there's holes in it.
1: Big holes.
0: Actual moth holes, or I don't know whether presenters here, Tony or Higo, bite it sometimes during the show. I don't know what goes on, but it looks like there's like actual slash marks in
1: it. Huge stains.
0: Yes.
1: Oh. Yeah.
0: No, it's revolting.
1: It is.
0: If only we knew someone who was married to someone that worked at a big office, national chain, office wear.
1: That is so helpful.
2: Gee, I wonder.
0: I mean, do they do Herman Miller's?
1: No. My partner
0: trade discount?
1: Does your partner?
0: No, not at all.
2: Tell you what. we won't have a 2K chair in our house. That is insane. $2,000.
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0: Christian O'Connell's show. So after Thursday's show, we fly up to Toowoomba. We're staying there for night, and then we're doing the big live pub show. Shannon Knoll performing live, the grand reopening of the Criterion Hotel. Earlier on this morning, the Chuckle Sisters were giving us some Toowoomba facts, and they dropped a pretty big one. That Sonia, so Sonia Kruger, and who was the other one? Was it Bradbury?
1: Stephen Bradbury, yes.
0: We've just had this message from Sonia Kruger, or is it spelt here? K-R-U-H-E-R. Kruger.
1: Ooh, huh.
0: Huh?
2: Hey Christian, it's Sonia Kruger here, and when you get to Toowoomba, make sure you rug up. I was born there and it can get really cold, but it's also a great place for snuggling up, getting some hot food and hanging out with the locals because they're the best. And honestly, the number of people I know who work in television and were born in Toowoomba, it's quite freaky. I think we're all related.
0: That actually, her, or is it AI? The way that was edited sounded really strange.
1: More maybe. Can't wait to snuggle up with you all in Toowoomba.
0: Yeah, and just to know that we're in a place where so many greats of TV came from.
1: E.g.
0: Sonia Kruger. Oh, Kruger. Christian, maybe instead of Save Our Pub, your next campaign could be Save Your Chairs. Because you know you're an adult when... Science you're an adult for me is tonight I'll be using, well, this afternoon, the slow cooker. Anytime I get to use my slow cooker, it excites me. I don't know why. It's just because it's easy. You throw it all in. You go, you cook it. How about you do something? Sat here, your big, heavy thing. I love using a slow cooker, but one of the worst things to try and clean afterwards.
1: Oh, the lid, and you got to take
0: yes,
1: little things.
0: Yes, yes, yes, yes. But that's a sign you're an adult, buying a slow cooker. The other one is, you suddenly find that you actually have strong opinions on what kind of kitchen scour you're going to use. Are you going to go Scrub Daddy or good old, and I'm more on the side of Chuck's.
1: Oh,
0: that dish one. The dish one, that's what I use. The heavy-duty one, anti-leak.
1: Now, I've got a new one, a new innovation in the world of kitchen scourers.
0: Not needed.
1: Chuck's? No.
0: Chuck's. I'm a Chuck's guy. I will be to the day I die. Oh.
1: But the problem with Chuck's, and this is what the problem that this new scourer solves, is that if you use really searing hot water like I do...
0: I do, yeah.
1: Your hand, when you use the Chuck, your hand gets really hot.
0: Careful with that hand gesture you're doing at the moment. That looks like you're doing someone else with that scourer. Oh.
1: This scourer has a little knob on the top, so it protects your hand like an octopus. So you put your hand on the octopus's head.
0: Honestly, your generation now have got weak hands.
1: You have the softest hands I've ever seen in my life.
0: Yeah, that's right, because I look after them. Maybe a little bit of hand moisture after the show. And also, I need to have soft hands to get tactile with the faders here.
1: Of course, sorry.
0: These are the hands of a man who works on the tools of radio. Faders. Buttons. Headphones. That's it, really. It's a very short list.
1: Manual labour.
0: Same as a short list of great people that have come out of Toowoomba. Sonia Kruger.
1: Michelle Laurie also.
0: Oh, wow. Oh. Oh, she is a broadcasting legend. Mm-hmm. Christian, forget about your overpriced Herman Miller. Dahl Brands are an Aussie-based manufacturer of ergonomic office chairs. We can sort you out.
1: Yeah.
0: Thank you very much, Jasmine. Christian, signs you're an adult. Cancelling dinner plans because you have dinner already in the fridge. Now I remember what Mum meant when she said the same thing whenever we want to take away. Oh, I just cooked tonight. You know when you're an adult, when you have to work out dinners for the family for 365 days of the year. It's the bit you never think about. When you're a kid and you can't wait to be a grown-up, you never ever think the utter hell of the dreaded, oh my God, there's nothing in the fridge. What are we doing for dinner tonight?
1: It's relentless.
0: You can't get a takeaway on a Monday. Christian, signs you're an adult. You have to scrape the last bit out of every single container, like butter, margarine, jam, etc., before throwing away.
1: Yes.
0: You're right, I do that. They're rinsing, getting a knife in there to get it all out.
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0: Christian O'Connell Show. Over the weekend, Pat's husband, Chris the Love God, put his foot through the ceiling. Mm. Pat's was making him put Christmas trees in the crawl space.
1: Yes. Clean the garage out. Up it goes into the garage, out of mind, out of sight.
0: So we're looking for your stories of falling. Can we falling through, falling in, falling out?
2: Falling on.
0: Falling on. I forgot that one. You seem very keen. It's the second day you pushed that one. What are you hoping for?
2: I don't know.
0: You know, yesterday you were getting way too excited about a monkey lap dance.
2: No,
0: you were. Now today it's people falling on you.
2: Falling, is it a kink? Not on me necessarily.
0: No, it is, yeah.
2: You can fall on any sort of
0: anybody,
2: thing.
0: Anybody, but as you're watching.
2: Yeah, at least let me watch.
0: Okay. Intern Pete has got a story.
3: That is a kink for sure. Okay. Mine is so embarrassing. It still haunts me to this day at the end of the day because it was about, I'm going to say, 11, 12 years ago, I was flown to Dubai with Dubai Tourism. So it was a big special event.
0: Oh, this is where they call it Jackie O Show?
3: Yeah, correct, right? So we were there to be wined and dined and we were going to have this experience where they just really wanted to showcase Dubai of what they were right now.
0: Right.
3: And that was a really big thing for, they were targeting the Australian audience, all that sort of stuff. Now, I was sort of brought over there to sort of keep everyone together and make sure that we do the right things. And I was briefed in on things. And you,
0: so
3: you,
0: suddenly you're the cultural ambassador from Carl and Jackie O.
3: As you say that in my head, I go,
0: wow.
3: Yeah, that's right. Yeah,
0: no wonder something went wrong. What do you, fall into prison or?
3: No, not quite. But when I was briefed on as, you know, even being gay over there, they was like, oh, there's things you can and can't do and all that sort of stuff. And being gay was one of them as well. Yeah. So I sort of told to shut up about that. But look, things have changed. I'm getting sidetracked. What I want to explain is there was an opportunity where they were going to bring, and they did bring, a Dubai prince to us to come and meet and greet. And I'm saying to everyone, as I would in any situation.
0: And you've got your own kind of bogan prince, Carl himself.
3: Right? They were bringing this prince over. And I said, guys, please, for the love of God, the head of tourism was literally like, Peter, please make sure everyone behaves. I know you guys are a bit naughty sometimes and things get a bit crazy, but this is not a time to be silly. I was like, I have got this. So I say to everyone, I'm saying, guys, just stand there, say nothing, but obviously answer the questions, behave yourselves, all that sort of stuff. And as he's walking up with the head of Dubai Tourism, literally, I took one step forward to go and shake hands. I stepped right into a koi pond. I had fallen straight in front of the prince, literally there. And I'm standing in this koi pond now, and I'm going, I'm guessing
0: probably very expensive koi as well.
2: You can't be trampling those koi.
0: Can't be gay, and you certainly cannot be trampling koi.
3: You just need to imagine Steve Carell in The Office. This is literally what happened to me. And I thought, well, no, I need to commit to shake the hand. So I shook his hand from the pond.
0: Yeah, just commit to the move. Just style your way out of it.
3: Well, I didn't want to unsettle anyone else by getting water everywhere. I was like, when we're done, I'll get out of the koi pond. And I was slow, as they were all talking, I was slowly getting in and out. It was just so embarrassing, this falling over story. But I've always wanted to tell that. And there it is. It's finally out there in the open.
0: All right. If you've got a story like Pete's, then we're looking for your stories of falling. And of course, Rio, you've got your own personal one of falling onto.
2: Yes, please, please, please, please.
0: Please call in with those stories.
2: I'm begging you.
0: Yeah.
4: I'm tired, Grandpa.
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12: Jonesy and Amanda, those are names that you would never forget.
13: It's showtime.
14: Well, hello there, Amanda. How are you today?
4: I'm good. How are you going?
14: I'm doing all right. I'm getting great.
4: I know you like to start the show with a joke.
14: Well, I like entertainment. I like doing this.
4: These might be two separate things.
14: And I like entertainment.
4: Let me explain.
14: I like being entertained.
4: I like entertaining people. I was watching a YouTube show last night with Harley. It was just a whole lot of compilations, a whole lot of different comedians, English comedians, doing one-liners.
14: It's not from a long time ago, is it?
4: Yeah.
14: Okay.
4: It's not the rat that, it's not vaudeville.
14: Okay, so we don't need the intro?
4: I don't want a big intro.
15: Make them laugh, make them laugh. We don't need that.
4: Some of them were so, because most of them, if it's just a one-liner, are puns. And even I, during a lot of it, was just going, ugh.
14: Yeah.
4: But I woke up this morning and two of them were still stuck in my head. So are you ready to share?
14: Okay, let's go. Come on.
4: Here we go, here we go. There's two movie executives talking to each other. One said, did you hear that Marie Osmond is in a new movie? And word is it's the worst film ever made. And the other one said, Warner Brothers? And he said, yeah, I've already done that. That's funny.
14: That is funny.
4: Do you get it, Ryan?
16: Yeah, I get it.
4: You remember, because she's got brothers?
14: Yep.
4: Warner Brothers.
14: Family. They're a Mormon family.
4: I don't need the entire backstory.
14: Well, you know, the kids these days don't know anything.
4: Well, he said he knew I've got one more.
14: A toothy musical family.
4: What do you call the bit between the front door and the back door in a Portuguese chicken shop? The peri-perineum.
14: Okay.
4: Oh, come on.
14: That's good. That's good.
4: Out of an hour and a half, they're the two that I remembered.
14: We should bring back Pot of Gold. Remember Pot of Gold? The Pot of Gold.
4: And Bernard King. Remember I told you that Bernard King upset my friend's mother.
14: Bernard King, by the way, was a flamboyant
4: mean judge on a talent show.
14: Yeah, on Pot of Gold.
4: And he upset my friend because he was just a young boy at the time because Bernard King swept into an airport and told off my friend's mother because she was standing on his cape.
14: You know, I was talking to Kyle Sandilands the other day. I think he could wear a cape. I said, you should start wearing
4: a cape.
14: He's
4: not Frank
14: Tring. I think you should start wearing a cape. Just getting around with a cape. You've got to have a hook in this business. And I said, maybe.
4: Why don't you wear a cape?
14: I'm too
4: you'd
14: thin.
4: Look
14: for
4: like
14: a cape.
4: You'd look like Dracula.
14: Yeah. Yeah, I'm too thin and pasty.
4: Isn't your mother always said how pale you look?
14: Oh, you look pale. Get out in the sun. Anyway.
4: to suck your blood.
14: Action-packed show today. It's Tin Hat Tuesday. Of course it is.
4: We're going to talk to Emma Gillespie. This is a big thing that's happened that's been revealed just overnight, is that AI is stealing the data of many Australian musicians, most of Australia's great musicians, to train Mrs. Bumnuts on AI to write a song.
14: Richard Clapton texted me last night. He's very distressed. 150 of his songs have been stolen by AI.
4: Has he got 150 songs?
14: Yeah, of course he's got a huge back catalogue.
4: Mrs. Bumnuts, hands off.
14: So hands off our Richard. Also coming up, Instagram, and we can't do anything till we do the Fast Five.
4: Peri-perineum, do you get it?
14: I get it, man.
4: Good, good.
14: And I like it.
4: Good.
14: It's Jonesy and Amanda driving you home for Jam Nation.
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0: Jonesy and Amanda driving you home this Tuesday, the 23rd of June. Good afternoon to you.
1: How fast can this thing go?
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3: Jonesy and Amanda.
4: Fast Five.
0: If you're new to the show, we have the Fast Five. The Fast Five, it's a cup of soup for the brain. Five questions. Can you go all the way and answer all five questions correctly? That's kind of good, but no one likes a big hog.
5: You can hog if you want, but if you get question five right, you're going to get a double pass to see the Simple Minds live.
0: Peter is in Bali. Hello,
5: in
0: Peter.
5: Bali? Are you on holidays, Peter?
6: Yeah, it's my wedding anniversary.
0: Ooh!
5: How many years?
6: 19 years hard labour.
5: Okay. Can your wife hear you?
0: Your wife's back in Australia and you're in Bali.
6: She's in the pool drinking bintang.
0: Oh, nice.
5: Oh, how nice.
0: What's your wife's name?
6: Glenda G.
0: Glenda G.
5: And have you got children with you?
6: No, you leave them at home.
0: Yeah, leave them at home.
5: What a nice holiday you're
0: having. Is there
5: anything
0: we can do for you back at home, Pete? Make sure everything's okay.
6: Just tell me how cold it is there.
0: Right now, it's nice.
5: No, Peter doesn't want to hear that.
0: No,
5: it's
0: but it's not,
5: Arctic, Peter. It is Arctic.
0: There's a chill, but it's not, you know,
5: Peter,
0: it's not Bali.
5: Peter doesn't want to hear that. Peter wants to hear that it's horrible.
0: How's the traffic?
6: 26 degrees, sweating hot here, mate.
0: Beautiful. How's the traffic in Bali? I heard from people it's just dreadful at the moment.
6: Yeah, it's flat out.
5: Well, you better stay poolside then.
0: Hang by the pool, drink at the bintang.
5: Well, here's question number one for you, Peter and G, if she can play your brain's trust here.
0: Glenda with a G.
5: How many cards are in a standard deck of playing cards, not including the jokers?
6: 52.
5: 52.
0: Very good. Let's play Riff Raff, Peter.
7: Is there any old Riff Raff backstage?
8: Oh, Riff Raff everywhere.
9: Got you, I understand. Got to keep out the Riff Raff.
0: What song features this riff? Yes, I'm happy with that. That is a riff.
5: Okay. Do you know what it is, Peter?
6: Black
5: it's Black Velvet.
0: Oh, we wasted Pete's time. There was trouble last week because Jemwai Rai, who selects Riff Raff, put Cream by Prince.
10: I stand by that was a riff.
0: And I think Prince is one of the greatest guitarists that ever walked this earth. But out of all the guitarists that he's done, why would you choose that one? That's what I was saying.
5: Okay.
0: We should have taken it.
5: Why don't you settle it outside? Question three for you, Peter.
0: In what way?
5: Which music group is often credited with popularizing the term mullet for the famous haircut?
0: Yeah.
6: Ooh, that's a bit tricky, isn't it?
0: They had a song. They had a song.
5: That was called that?
0: Yeah, it was called, well, I'd be giving it away. If I say the song, you'll know.
5: Well, we've said that they characterized, that they popularized
0: the term mullet. They popularized
5: the term mullet.
0: But
6: nah, I wouldn't have a clue, man.
5: Oh, please have a great
0: Peter,
5: holiday,
0: you and Glenda,
5: Peter.
0: Happy 19th wedding anniversary. Can we send them something? What have we got, a gift?
5: Have you? Have you looked in the prize cupboard?
0: Have we got any tea towels? Have we got any merchandise?
5: Oh, that's what someone wants when they're in Bali, is a tea towel.
0: It's made in Bali. happy anniversary.
5: To remind everyone that they're washed up.
0: The Fast Five, which music group is often credited with popularising the term mullet for the famous hairstyle? They did have a song, I'll say this, called Mullet Head. It's Jonesy and Amanda driving you home for Jam Nation.
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0: Jonesy and Amanda driving you home across Australia, and we are into the Fast Five.
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2: Faster than the speed of light.
3: Jonesy and Amanda's
2: Fast Five.
0: Question three.
4: It's going to Kate in East Hills. Hello, Kate.
5: Hi, Jonesy and Amanda. How are you going today?
4: Very well, thank you. Which music group is often credited with popularizing the term mullet for the famous hairstyle? Jonesy said earlier that this band had a song called Mullet Head.
5: Mullet Head. You know what? I didn't know up until that clue, but I think it's Beastie Boys.
4: It's the Beastie Boys.
0: Here is how it goes.
4: Is that written by the Carpenters?
0: You know, in the 90s...
4: That's awful.
0: Where, and I had a mullet. Well, we didn't even have a name for it.
4: It was just your hair.
0: It was just your hair. I remember my mother saying to me just on the eve of my wedding, "Oh, Brendan, please get that haircut. Get that ridiculous haircut." And I said, and I grabbed it. It was a very long, luxuriant mullet. I said, "Mum, this is never going out of fashion."
4: Yeah. And how many bridesmaids did it take to get it up the aisle? It
0: took 16 bridesmaids.
4: Did it? Mm. Question four for you here, Kate. What nighttime habit is medically known as sleep bruxism?
5: Sleep bruxism. I am going to guess that it is waking up in the middle of the night.
4: No, it's not.
0: That's the night terrors, isn't it?
4: I think, no, that's the difference between night terrors and just waking up in the middle of the night.
0: Mm-hmm.
4: Like a bladder can be that.
0: Yeah. Did your terrifying. Bladder wake you up again?
4: Again, luckily.
0: Unfortunately. Harrison's in Baldwin.
4: Hi, Harrison.
6: Hi, how are you?
4: Very
0: Baldwin
4: well.
0: Calling.
4: So what nighttime habit is medically known as sleep bruxism? It happens to many people.
6: I'm going to go with grinding teeth.
4: It is grinding teeth. As they say here, driven by stress, genetics or sleep disruptions.
0: Mm-hmm.
4: It can exert up to 250 pounds of force, often causing morning headaches, jaw pain and tooth damage.
0: Just stop doing it.
4: Thank you, Brendan. People, just stop doing it.
0: Harrison, this is question five. It's coming your way. House of the Dragon is a prequel to which fantasy series?
6: I'm going to go with Game of Thrones.
0: You know it.
4: Hey, Ryan, you're a Game of Thrones person, aren't you?
7: I haven't watched it. I've seen little bits of it.
4: Actually, yeah, maybe, Harrison, too. You can help with this. Mm. Apparently, in the latest season of House of the Dragon, is this true that the latest sort of incest moment is a mother and son... Not the TV show, mother and son, sharing a kiss.
6: Look, I don't want to upset anyone, but I actually haven't seen the show, to be honest.
4: No.
0: Oh, okay.
4: No, neither have I.
0: See, that's the thing. We can all let fly about the whole...
4: Yeah, but I think most people who saw it would be anxious. What do you think, Ryan?
7: Yeah, I've just looked it up. Yeah, there was a mother and son kiss in the first episode. Season 3's out now.
0: Yeah.
4: Well, you know, come on.
0: Keep your incest at home.
4: Keep it in the home.
0: Keep it in the home. No one wants to see it. Congratulations to you, Harrison. You've won the Jam Pack, a double pass to see Simple Minds live. 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Tickets available now from destroyalllines.com. But Harrison, you have the tickets.
6: Thank you very much. Sounds awesome. Can't wait.
4: Thanks, Harrison.
0: Good on you, mate. If you'd like to join us, you can. JonesyMatter.com.au for the Fast Five.
4: Lots of things come up on the show today, including Tin Hat Tuesday.
0: It's Jonesy and Amanda driving you home for Jam Nation.
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8: Sometimes you get into those long, heated discussions with people and it just goes on and on. It's great. I like that. You know, we need to be seeing more of that in society. Everyone's on their phones nowadays. Sometimes it's just good to have a good old-fashioned face-off, literally, with other people. My mates and I, we were all talking and we were discussing everything from AI to mental illness to the bloody history of the Wild West in America. It was genuinely bizarre because all of the subjects just flowed on smoothly and I was just like... What is going on here? How did this work? We've been here about 4 hours. No one's minds have been changed about anything, by the way. But everyone was putting forward their opinion and their stance. And it was great. I was just like, you know what? This is the adrenaline shot that I need to get started on a Sunday morning. I should be in Parliament, to be honest.
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0: It's Jonesy DeMatta driving you home. I was asked today about how I'm adapting to these new hours. In a previous lifetime, we used to do a breakfast radio show.
1: For 20 years.
0: Yeah, I did it since 2003.
1: It's ingrained in your DNA after a while.
0: Remember that? I came over here to this particular network and it was the worst network in the history of the world. No one would work for it for love or money.
1: Well,
0: and
1: you did.
0: Well, that was all money. But I was working at the Shiny Network and they poached me to come over. It was like Planet of the Apes. I was a bit like Charlton Heston coming over here. I said, hey, come over here. These guys aren't so bad. Next minute you're over here.
1: Kissing an ape. I heard about the Christmas party.
0: Well, yeah, okay. Anyway, but we've been here for a long time and I did enjoy breakfast radio. I don't miss the grind of breakfast radio. Breakfast radio is, you've got to be front foot on everything. Oh, what are we talking about here? What are we doing here? All that sort of stuff.
1: There's also some sleep anxiety around it, isn't there?
0: There's
1: always wondering if you're going to be able to get enough sleep.
0: And then when you get home from work, you just go, I've got to have a sleep. I'm just so tired. My life is just tired. So it's been, the universe has been very kind. And what I find that I've got more time on my hands in the morning. And when this person asked me, I said, you know what? I'm just enjoying it. I went to my local mall this morning and I had to run some errands. I went to the chemist. And, you know, I'm just like chatting to the chemist to get all my supplies.
1: Oh, yuck.
0: Well, I just get some placebo.
1: But you don't need to tell us what you're getting.
0: The placebo.
1: What's that?
0: That's the Armour Force.
1: Armour Force.
0: I was like, where's the placebo? And, well, no, it's actually good. All this.
1: Did I tell you?
0: You know, and I know, it's the placebo.
1: And you're still taking it?
0: Of course, because I don't get sick. I get my Metamucil because I've got a great special at the moment. The big canister.
1: A friend of mine said on the weekend that she realised she was getting older when she used to get a Christmas card from their local pizza shop. Now she gets a Christmas card from the chemist. She's morphed into that person.
0: You go into Chemist's Warehouse and you go, how good's this joint?
1: Like a candy shop.
0: So I've got my supply. I changed my thongs over because I had a fall on the weekend. Did I tell you about that?
1: In your good thongs.
0: I wear those Archies. I'm not aligned with the Archie people, but they're really good thongs. But I wear them a lot. And they'd worn out and I'd had a fall and everyone was upset. Everyone was concerned. Usually back in the old days when I'd have a fall, people would laugh. But everyone was going, geez, you're right.
1: Yeah.
0: So I had to change my thongs over. But this is my point.
1: What a tale.
0: These new hours, it's just kinder. And I'm getting a coffee. I'm talking to the news agent. I'm just talking to people in my mall and I'm looking, glaring at youths. I'm thinking, why are these guys at school? Why aren't you at school, mate? What are you doing? Oh, I'm a teacher 3 days. Is it? Okay, good. Okay. Anyway.
1: I'm 58.
0: Then there's a bunch of dudes. They're all like me. Well, I thought they weren't like me. I was a bit judgy. I was looking at them going, look at this guy. What a loser. Looks like a homeless guy. Then I realize it's me looking into me in a reflection in the shop window because I'm with my push bike, which I liberated from your son who was going to throw it out on the junk
1: You're
0: pile.
1: You're still in your old thongs.
0: Yeah, I'm like, you know, because I've just come out of the water. I look like a Darrow. And that's my life now. The changing of the thong. That's foot thong, not thong thong.
1: No, no.
0: You're probably due for that.
1: You have an accident in
0: but
1: that.
0: But you're enjoying
1: everyone
0: this.
1: Know.
0: You're enjoying this?
1: Yeah, I do. And, you know, I took my dog for a walk along the beach this morning. I'm not a swimmer by any means, but I do like walking along near the beach and feeling the sun on my face. I get a coffee from the lovely guy, Michelle, who runs the coffee kiosk there at the beach. And I just breathe. I listen to meditation music. I've never been a meditator, but someone said, try this. And I feel so zen.
0: Are you sitting cross-legged?
1: No, I'm just walking. It's walking meditation music. It feels a bit like you're about to have your legs waxed. It's that kind of music.
0: Right.
1: It's clinical. You know, it's like a beautician's music. But I find it so zen.
0: There was this little Chinese couple I used to watch, and they'd wave their arms at the sea. They just do this, and now I'm seeing other people do it, not Chinese people, just people, other people doing it.
1: I like seeing everyone's morning rituals.
0: Yeah, I think it's pretty cool because there's a lady that she does yoga, and I don't want to walk in front of her to wreck the chi or the chakra or whatever that she's looking at. You know what I mean?
1: Mm.
0: They do that because can you ruin that?
1: I'm sure you can.
0: Well, no, I don't want to.
1: But it's nice, and it's nice being part of your community. That's what I really like about it.
0: I'm not volunteering. I'm not doing any volunteering.
1: No, but I mean, you walk along and you see the same people, you say hello.
0: There's always a local character.
1: I like all that. Yeah, I imagine that's you.
0: Well, yeah, I think my daughter said, you look like one of those local characters.
1: Did she say inverted commas character?
0: Someone gave me $5. Buy yourself a coffee. There's been lots going on in the political world lately, moving away from the deflection pool. I mean, the reflection pool over there in Washington.
1: Let's talk about English politics and Larry the Cat at 10 Downing Street.
0: It's Jonesy and Amanda driving you home for Jam Nation.
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0: Hello there, it's Jonesy and Amanda driving you home this Tuesday afternoon.
1: There's been some political movements in Britain. The Prime Minister, Keir Starmer, has stood down. One person or one thing that has remained constant through the recent many years of disturbance in English politics is Larry, the cat. The Downing Street cat was adopted from Battersea Dogs and Cats Home, brought to Downing Street during David Cameron's premiership to tackle the rodent problem, and named Larry from the sitcom The Thick of It. Do you know that sitcom? Do you know that, Ryan? I've never heard The Thick of It.
2: I think it has Peter Capaldi in it, maybe.
1: Oh, is it? Okay. Yeah. He quickly became one of the most recognisable residents of Number 10. So these last 15 years, that's how long he's been there and he's still there,
0: yep,
1: have brought profound changes to the UK. So he has outlasted 6 prime ministers.
0: Wow.
1: Started with David Cameron, who brought him home.
0: Yep.
1: Theresa May.
0: Mm-hmm.
1: Boris Johnson, the COVID parties, he must have seen.
0: That's right.
1: Liz Truss, who didn't last as long as a lettuce was alive. Remember that?
0: Yeah, that's had a lettuce and it outlasted Liz.
1: Rishi Sunak.
0: Yep.
1: I've almost forgotten that he was in there.
0: Rishi.
1: And Keir Starmer. So this cat has witnessed Brexit.
0: Yeah.
1: The UK's departure from the European Union. Lived through the COVID-19 pandemic, national lockdowns. It saw the country transition from the reign of Queen Elizabeth II to King Charles III. This cat
0: that
1: must
0: cat
1: be
0: has
1: exhausted.
0: Seen a lot.
1: And, you know, it's got the 9 lives. I bet a lot of politicians are thinking, gee, I wish I had that. Another story that's quite interesting is because it seems that so many times in recent years there's been an announcement on the steps of 10 Downing Street about the change of leadership. Mm. There's someone who everyone looks for, and it's not the Prime Minister.
3: This may be the UK's most unlikely heartthrob. British Prime Ministers may come and go, but this guy keeps showing up. He's been dubbed the Hot Podium Guy. His real name, as widely reported by UK media, is Tobias Goff, and he is a sound engineer who's been spotted helping bring in the podium and test the microphones outside 10 Downing Street when a British Prime Minister makes a big announcement. And in the past few years, that's happened a lot. He's become something of a cult hero online because he seems to appear virtually every time a British Prime Minister is about to quit. And today was no exception. As Prime Minister Keir Starmer announced his resignation timeline, Goff was once again spotted setting up the podium outside Downing Street.
1: So people are looking for him, the hot podium guy.
0: And he doesn't milk it.
1: No,
0: either. Have you noticed
1: that's what's
0: he's very,
1: that's what's very
0: remember
1: attractive
0: during
1: about
0: COVID
1: him.
0: There was one, whatever, you know, the dude, the, what are they called? The signing people.
1: Mm-hmm.
0: And there was one guy that just really made it all
1: it used to
0: him.
1: Really wind you up.
0: Just, and this bird pooed on him and everyone's going, oh, are you okay? I'm going, okay.
1: Myself.
0: It's not like someone's dropped an anvil on him. It's okay.
1: But this guy is very low key. He stands there in a T-shirt. He just brings out the podium, tests the microphone.
0: Does have a bit of a flex with the arms when he's picking up the podium. You can't tell because a podium's pretty heavy, so you're going to have a little bit of a strain there.
1: He must know every time he heads out that women are
0: he's
1: looking
0: at him. He's got a bit of bicep vein.
1: Guy. Women are looking at him, and so is Brendan Jones.
0: I just noticed this stuff.
1: What about when King Charles went to the States recently? Everyone was reminded of the hot equerry. Well, an equerry is kind of a senior bodyguard, someone who helps the royals. Someone who's in the background making sure all the facilities are working and that they know what they're doing, all of that stuff. So the royal family has many members of staff, and this guy, the hot equerry, his actual name is Colonel Johnny Thompson, stood out because the royals are rough heads, let's face it. He's very attractive. Even Martha Stewart was saying, who's this guy?
0: Yeah.
1: When they're in the States recently. He's been around since 2022. He started to go viral then.
0: Right.
1: Because he looks amazing.
0: What does he look like?
1: He stands there in Scottish garb wearing a kilt.
0: It's the kilt.
1: Yeah, it makes him look great.
0: Yeah, you put anyone in a kilt and it's an instant thirst trap.
1: That's okay. He does his job.
0: I know, of course. But, you know, unless you're in a military tattoo or Highlander.
1: Well, he's in a military situation.
0: Yeah, of course, I can wear the kilt. But, you know, when dudes wear kilts,
1: you think it's showing off.
0: It is showing off straight away.
1: So when you see Braveheart, you call out show offs.
0: Oh, no, that's different. That's Braveheart. You know, but you've got an old mate who's as Scottish as I am wearing a kilt. Yeah, you're just wearing it for...
1: You're allowed to celebrate your heritage.
0: And women always go, oh, what have you got under the kilt? And you just know there's 20 minutes, you're not going to get back.
1: Why? So what's he showing you?
0: No, what I mean is by the time everyone asks the questions and all that sort of stuff...
1: You think it's an attention hog.
0: Okay, it's a thirst trap.
1: Well, you're not interested in trying on a kilt?
0: No.
1: because you don't do thirst trap.
0: No.
1: You've appeared on stage in the nude and you've been photographed as the hottest radio hunk in the nude, pretty much, with a big prosthetic hand.
0: Oh, but I got
1: over
0: paid
1: your area. No, you didn't. Not for that magazine photo. Paid no, you
0: for
1: paid
0: it.
1: No, you paid them, I think.
0: I was asked. I was asked.
1: Oh, that makes
0: a world
1: difference.
0: Of difference. My friend.
1: Well, I happen to like men in kilts.
0: Oh, I have no beef with guys
1: sounds
0: in
1: like
0: kilts.
1: You do.
0: No,
1: sounds
0: I
1: like have you, no little gel.
0: No, I just see what you're doing. That's all I see. What then if that works for you, sure, fine.
1: I'll let you take it up with the equerry. There's 20 minutes of looking you won't get back.
0: I have no problem with men in kilts. Coming up, Emma Gillespie is going to be joining us. AI stealing musicians' data.
1: Yep, and I have some big tin hat news about Hall & Oates.
0: That's on the way. It's Jonesy and Amanda driving you home for Jam Nation.
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14: It's showtime.
15: Well, it's Tuesday. That means Tin Hat Tuesday.
16: I have to get the alfoil out.
15: Yeah, of course. Where is the alfoil?
16: Well, I've got the hat somewhere. I hide them because if we have guests in here any other time, it's too hard to explain what the hats are.
15: We had some rissoles.
16: Makes us look a bit
15: last
16: weird.
15: Last night, we don't have any alfoil at home and I had to wrap them in
16: here.
15: Cling wrap.
16: The hats are
15: here. And they were too hot. You know, when you wrap it in cling wrap and it's too hot, and it gets all melty, not good.
16: Okay.
15: So can I borrow some of the alfoil? Could I from
16: please, but we have our hats here, but they are, I hide them away so we don't have to explain what tin hats are doing in our studio at any other time.
15: Wanna ask the question, will Rob, our regular contributor.
16: Our Robular.
15: Robular. Because he's got his own intro now.
17: To do what? To go where? To do what? To go where? To do what? To go where? To go where? To go where?
15: Oh.
16: Then remember someone had a conspiracy theory about him, saying he wasn't real.
15: That's right. Rob's not real.
16: We've just disappeared up our own wazoos with all of this.
15: I've got a great one today, and it's a reasonable...
16: You're going to put Glad Wrap on your head.
15: No, it's a reasonable conspiracy theory. It's reasonable.
16: I don't know if we've got a place for that.
15: Yeah, there's always a place for reasonable things. You know what's unreasonable? Australian artists being ripped off by bastard AI.
16: Emma Gillespie's across that story and she's joining us next.
15: It's Jonesy and Amanda driving you home for Jam Nation. 4B.

0: It's Jonesy and Amanda driving you home. It's time. For our download with Emma Gillespie from the Daily Oz. Hello, Em.
1: Hello. Well, I've got a bit of a weird and kind of depressing one to talk to you about today, which is this bombshell investigation that has confirmed millions of Australian songs were secretly used to train AI systems without permission, without a license, without a cent being paid to the artists, of course. When I say bombshell, I'm talking about a list of pretty much every Aussie artist you could think of. It reads like a hall of fame. Midnight Oil, Cold Chisel, AC/DC, INXS, Kylie Minogue, Sia, Crowded House, Tame Impala, Nick Cave, Hilltop Hoods. I could go on. It is being called one of the biggest data heists in music history.
2: How can this be? How can that? Doesn't that breach copyright?
1: Well, this is the big question around it, right? We've got this investigation from The Atlantic, a publication in the US, that really blew the lid on this, which kind of discusses the legal battle and how these AI companies can get away with it, because it's genuinely unresolved. We don't have regulations that have really kept up with the pace of AI. And because this is global, international, there's a bit of confusion around, you know, what jurisdiction is in charge, which country has which regulations. But they've uncovered these four massive data sets that hold over 21 million songs that have been circulated within the AI development community, so as training tools, but they're primarily linked to Suno and Udio. They are music generation platforms.
0: Right.
1: So, you know, when you go on these websites and you say, I want a song about my boyfriend that speaks about our trip to Queensland in the style of Beyonce.
0: Right.
1: Those platforms are allegedly using music that they have illegally scraped from the internet at massive scale to build these data sets to share freely in these AI platforms.
0: I got a text from Richard Clapton just last night. 150 of his songs have been taken.
2: What does his record company say?
0: Well, I don't know. This is outrageous. This is so terrible. Well,
1: the record companies are fuming over it. AI companies are saying this is all fair use, that they're, you know, training their models on music, that it's a transformative act, that it's not breaching copyright. But there are literally hundreds of cases before the courts all around the world trying to figure out, you know, what the bottom line is here. But in terms of the Aussie industry, we've heard from APRA AMCOS. They represent about 130 Aussie and Kiwi songwriters. They have said that this is an indiscriminate attack that includes everything from contemporary pop, classical, even screen composition and traditional cultural works. They are pushing for proper licensing and AI regulation. The message is simple. You know, they're not opposed to AI. They just want artists to be paid.
0: And it's like Snoop Dogg was saying, you know, in the old days, you sell a CD or a record and you got money for it. Now all these streams, who's getting the money? And with Richard Clapton's case, you know, this is outrageous.
2: Well, this happened in the publishing industry. I know that authors, Australian authors, were saying the same thing. Their books were being used as training tools for AI. They had no recourse.
1: It's really scary, but there is an amazing search tool that The Atlantic has published as part of this investigation. It's basically like its own version of Google. You can look up any artist right now and see exactly what's been taken. It also includes, as you mentioned, Amanda, authors, screenwriters, directors, even YouTubers and actors. I had a quick search. I checked for your names. Amanda Keller, you're going to be devastated that your piece on integrating social science and genetics, news from the political front, has been leaked. Obviously, you've got a rival academic in the US.
2: Wow, yes. Wow, I don't remember writing that one.
1: We're blowing the lid on Brendan Jones, your study on long-term urethral function measured by urine flow after a type of penis surgery. Sorry, kid, you're not going to get the credit you deserve.
0: My garage band, Bad Element, though, they have been unmolested in any way.
1: Well, thank God.
2: They've been left alone. What a miracle.
0: Yes.
1: Great. Thank you for that, Jonesy. That doesn't mean anything about the quality.
2: I'd rather hear about your urethra.
0: I've got a pain in it right now. Em, thank you.
1: Thanks, friends.
3: Okay. Your download is complete.
0: It's Jonesy and Amanda driving you home for Jam Nation.
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0: Hello there, it's Jonesy Demander driving you home. Today is Tin Hat Tuesday.
1: It's Tin Hat Tuesday. This is where we want your conspiracy theories, but I do like to kick us off with some of the stuff I found during the week. This one is about the World Cup. Let me say clearly, I don't necessarily believe these things. In fact, I don't believe these
0: things. We have the tin hats on.
1: We've got our tin hats on, but this is interesting. Someone stumbled upon a leaked list of FIFA winners online. People are convinced the World Cup is rigged. So this list goes back to 1930 and lists all the winners. And you go, yeah, of course, of course, of course. 2022, this was found just before 2022, and it said that Argentina were going to win. Yes. Do you want me to tell you who this year is predicted to win? No? Okay, we'll leave it at that.
0: No.
1: Yes. According to this, it's been arranged by FIFA for Portugal to win.
0: Portugula.
1: The next World Cup in 2030 will be won by France.
0: Yep.
1: 2034, Belgium. 2042, Spain.
0: No need to watch the round ball
1: watch
0: game anymore.
1: This space.
0: Well, it was.
1: When I first saw the list, I thought, wow, a psychic's predicted this. And someone said, no, you idiot. They're saying it's rigged.
0: It was prophesied in The Simpsons, Mexico and Portugula.
1: In the final.
0: Yeah.
1: Yeah, well, look, keep an eye out for all of that. I'll put these up on our social so you can keep an eye out for the next 100 years.
0: Good app.
1: Have you heard of the Mandela effect?
0: Yes, I have. Nelson Mandela, common belief that he died in jail when he did not.
1: Yes, it is like when...
0: It's like the Streisand effect.
1: No, it's not.
0: Well, it's different, but the Streisand effect, she was trying to hide some beachfront property that she had. She'd done some work on it. It was on an internet site. It had about 12 views. She took it to court, complained, and it went worldwide.
1: That's different to this. That's the Streisand effect.
0: Of course, of course.
1: The Mandela effect...
0: I was just showing off.
1: ...is a psychological and... So the wanker effect. The Mandela effect is a psychological and internet phenomenon where large groups of people share the exact same false memory of a past event, a pop culture moment, or a historical fact. For example, as you say, the term was coined in 2009 by paranormal researcher Fiona Broom, who discovered that she, along with thousands of other people, had vivid memories of Nelson Mandela dying in prison, whereas in fact he died in 2013. He didn't die in 1990. And it's as if the belief of this is that we're all coming from a different time continuum and our timelines have merged and some have different memories of things.
0: Right. Because there's the Irwin effect as well. People believe that they saw Steve Meaty's demise by the stingray. That has never been publicised.
1: No. Well, the Mandela effect has now hit Hall & Oates. You know Hall & Oates?
0: Yep. John
1: you
0: Hall,
1: Daryl
0: Hall.
1: Yep, but you think of the
0: Daryl
1: band.
0: Hall. Daryl Hall, John
1: Hall, the Hall & Oates.
0: Yep.
1: You think of the band Hall & Oates.
0: Yep.
1: They've never, ever been called Hall & Oates. If you go to their album covers, to their official releases, to all their credits, it's Daryl Hall and John Oates. They are never credited as Hall & Oates. I would have sworn black and blue that band was called Hall & Oates and it was written on all the album covers, Hall & Oates.
0: No, I can't go for that. No can do.
1: So you didn't ever think that they were called Hall & Oates?
0: I always thought they were Hall & Oates.
1: Yeah.
0: That's what I just said. I can't go for that. No can do. What you're saying.
1: You're saying you don't agree with the Mandela effect on Hall & Oates. You've confused yourself now. You know why? Because there's a smell of Chinese food outside our studio.
0: What's going on with the Chinese food?
1: Can you smell it?
0: In here? Or is it because we're wearing this foil head?
1: Maybe. Last night's takeaway is inside our tin hats.
0: My head is cooking. Tin Hat Tuesday is in session. Got some good ones. Got two good conspiracies coming up.
1: You do?
0: Yeah, I've got a good conspiracy coming up, which is helpful.
1: Oh, okay.
0: Yeah. We'll have that for you, and you can join us. It's Jonesy and Amanda driving you home for Jam Nation. And he's
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0: Hello there, it's Jonesy and Amanda driving you home. A fix tin hats, friend.
1: Quick.
2: Do you believe in that the world is flat? I don't know, eh?
1: Well, that was close. I almost forgot to put it on. I almost had my brain seared with alien information.
0: I've got a good THT today.
1: What's that? Tin Hat Tuesday? Okay, go.
0: On the back of Dr. Carl last week, I asked him, does he have any conspiracy theories that he likes?
3: Yes, the government has lied to us in the past. And so the statement that eat carrots because they're good for your eyes is a false statement. It was started by the British government during the Second World War to cover up the fact that the British military had radar that was small enough to be carried on an aeroplane, not just on the ground, but on an aeroplane. And so to cover it up, they would say, oh, the reason our pilots can find at night the incoming Nazi bombers is because they eat carrots to improve their eyesight. And it was just a lie to cover up the fact they had small airborne radar.
0: That's what I call a good conspiracy.
1: Yeah.
0: That's one I like, a palatable conspiracy.
1: Yeah. Well, it involves carrots.
0: On the back of this. Yes, very good.
1: Thank you.
0: Airplane mode on your phone. When you get on the plane and you're sitting up the front next to the pilot, what do you do?
1: I have a gin and tonic.
0: But I only
1: turn left.
0: But you put your phone straight onto airplane mode?
1: Yes, I do. Yes, I like to call it aeroplane mode because I'm an Australian.
0: Okay. The reason that's there is not because you might cause the plane to crash. It's to give you a break from the radiation. While you're cruising at 30,000 feet in the plane, your phone is constantly searching for a signal, searching for towers. While it's doing that search, it emanates more radiation than it would ever do on the ground. Also, you have the radiation from the sun bearing down because you're high up in the atmosphere.
1: I heard it was because then control that the towers can't pick up, so you can't be charged for the usage.
0: That's not true.
1: So why would they hide this information?
0: It's just easier to explain. Either you explain that, most people just go, yeah, whatever. But if you just say the plane will crash if you don't put it onto airplane mode, people are nervous flyers and they'll put it onto airplane mode. So all it is just sapping your phone battery and possibly pumping more radiation into your body that you don't already need.
1: Okay. Thank you, Brendan.
0: Thank you. Gabriel has joined us on 1355-22.
1: Let's put on our tin hats. What have you got for us?
4: How you going, guys?
0: Good, thanks, bro.
4: I believe there's a cure for cancer.
0: Okay.
1: Yeah, what is it?
4: I don't know what it is, but there has to be a cure for cancer. People that have lots of money go past cancer and they get out of it. People like us that don't have much money, there's no cure.
1: So who's doing that? Who's doing that?
4: The government.
1: Yeah. Why? Why, Gabriel?
4: Because they make so much money off donations and everything.
0: Mm-hmm.
4: They don't want to let that go.
0: It does seem odd. Gabriel, are you into vaccines?
4: No.
0: Okay. So on one hand, they see this is what we're looking at. In 100 years' time, when they look at chemotherapy, they say, God, back in the 2026, they were using chemotherapy there's no cure for cancer, to halt cancer.
1: Yeah, but there's new immunotherapies around.
0: Yep.
1: There's lots of stuff that is doing incredible work in the cancer field.
0: But
1: I wouldn't like to think that the hardworking cancer researchers are keeping it to themselves.
0: Yeah. Richard Scollier, for example.
1: Yes.
0: He was at the forefront of this, and they came through breakthrough treatments. But at the same time, you would think that they would have come up with a cure for cancer.
1: He is one of the best-natured human beings. I don't believe for a second information is being withheld.
0: I don't think so either, Gabriel.
1: But thank you, Gabriel. Thank you.
0: And it's an open space here.
1: Oh, please. I just think you don't want good people to be hurt. If you're having treatment, you don't want to feel mistrusting.
0: Well, I've been getting vaccines since I was 6 weeks old.
1: Yeah, but if you're having cancer.
0: I'm now 50.
1: I know, but if you're having cancer treatment, you don't want to think that you're not getting the best that's available, the cutting edge of
0: science. If you want to grind up mung beans and turn it into a poultice and drink it, by all means do it.
1: But the scientists are working for you too. I've got a tin hat theory that's just someone's just emailed us, and it involves you, Brendan Jones.
0: Oh, okay. Do you want
1: to? I'll read that to you next.
0: Okay, you've hooked me through. It's Jonesy and Amanda driving you home for Jam Nation. 4BU.com.au.
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1: Do you believe in that the world is flat? I don't know, eh?
0: It's Tin Hat Tuesday.
2: Bring on your conspiracy theories. We're happy to hear them.
0: We are. James has joined us.
2: Hi, James.
3: Hi.
2: Hi, James. How old are you?
3: 12.
2: Okay, yeah. Over to you.
0: I don't believe you, James. I think you're 42.
2: Over to you for your conspiracy theory.
3: I've got this conspiracy theory about aliens.
0: Go on.
2: I'm ready to hear it.
3: You know how the waves are getting bigger each year?
0: The surf, yep.
3: Yep. And the moon's getting closer, making the waves bigger.
2: Yeah, I didn't know that, but interesting.
3: Aliens.
2: What are aliens doing?
3: Pushing the moon on the dark side of the moon closer to Earth. And
2: why are they doing that, you reckon?
3: Probably to explode the Earth.
2: Oh, casual. Are you worried about it?
3: No.
2: Crazy.
3: No.
0: Okay. He's saying surf's up.
2: James, I love that you called us.
0: James,
2: thank you so much. Thank you, James.
0: Well, you know.
2: Food for thought.
0: On the dark side of the moon, what can you see there?
2: Well.
0: Nothing. Just a great Pink Floyd song.
2: I've got one here that was sent to us.
0: And where's Rob? We haven't got Rob.
2: Well, Christian has written, Christian Brown.
0: Yep.
2: Tin Hat Tuesday. This is his theory. Regular contributor Rob is actually a character created by Jonesy to test the extent of Amanda's tolerance of arsehattery. Evidence. Rob is an anagram of Orb, a.k.a. Drake Shannon, a supervillain who rides a specially modified chopper-style motorcycle. Sounds like a definite link to me. Rob, if that's even his real name, sounds like a number of actors from the hit show Fat Pizza and Howzo's. Do we know anyone involved with that crew? Brendan Jones is an anagram for Benny Dosse Jr., an Indian butter and lentil dish known for its ability to clear the poop chute in a rapid fashion, likely contributing to the toilet think time required to invent the fantasies espoused by Orb.
0: Right.
2: And finally, I haven't finished, Ryan.
4: All right.
2: Finally, Christian says, only a classically trained actor could deliver these theories without succumbing to the idiocy of it all and repress their mirth.
0: Wow.
2: So, Brendan, is all of this a figment of your imagination? Is Rob a character you have created?
0: Oh, right, yeah, like...
2: Did you not even follow what I just read? I think a super genius would be required. I don't think you're it.
0: It's a bit like Jamie Dunn and Agro.
2: Yeah.
0: Hi, man.
2: Put your hand up, Rob.
0: Well, Rob's not here today.
2: Well, till next week.
0: Well, until next week. If you've got conspiracies, we'd love to hear from you. JonesyandAmanda.com.au. It'll be back again next week. Coming up in the meantime, Instagram is on its way. It's Jonesy and Amanda driving you home for Jam Nation.
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12: 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Would you, Brendan?
4: No.
12: Would you, Ryan?
22: Yeah, he's like the greatest player of all time.
12: Okay, yes.
4: He's got a poster of him on his wall.
12: I know his name and I know who he is.
4: Next to Backstreet Boys.
12: But I but I just wouldn't know him in a police lineup. But I am aware that I'm
4: on the outer.
12: Yeah,
4: he's a big deal.
12: Of course he's a big deal. I know that.
4: I know he's a big deal.
12: Lots of people are going crazy when they're seeing him at the World Cup. And I saw some footage recently. Ed Sheeran got to talk to his hero, Lionel Messi. He said that he had spent like 4 or 5 minutes chatting to him, telling him how much of a legend he is. They're having a great chat, he said.
4: Mm-hmm.
12: It was just one small problem. He said afterwards, someone quietly pulled Ed aside and said, you know, he doesn't speak a word of English. He said, I spoke with him for 3 minutes.
4: Yep.
12: A rep came and said, he doesn't speak English.
4: He's not speaking
12: English.
4: So
12: Messi was smiling, was nodding the whole time just to be polite. And he's probably thinking, I would not know Ed Sheeran in a police lineup. No, I made that bit up. I don't know. But what a gentleman.
4: Mm-hmm.
12: He just stood there smiling.
4: Of course, that's what
12: you
4: do.
12: Ed Sheeran's a big deal.
4: You know, it's the way things go.
12: It's the way things go.
4: There's an interesting dilemma as well. I don't know which pigeonhole it fits in, but it's about missing a baby for the World Cup.
12: Or missing the World Cup for a baby.
4: Yeah.
12: Which way would you go? This is a serious situation that's happening with a French, actually I think he's a Belgian player. And lots of people have arced up about it. We'll talk about it next.
4: Instagram is back. You could win possibly $2,000. It's Jonesy and Amanda driving you home for Jam Nation.
23: 4BU.

0: most of the country, most of the world is taken up in the round ball game. I'm on the periphery of it.
1: I wish you'd stop calling it a round ball.
0: You sound like a professional when you say the round ball.
1: No, you don't. You sound like a wagon. What's it called? Wagon jumper.
0: Bandwagon jumper.
1: That's the word.
0: That
1: I'm
0: is
1: thinking.
0: So me. I'm the bit. My whole life is bandwagon.
1: I'm surprised your heels aren't sore from jumping on and off that bandwagon.
0: I love getting on and off the wagon. Well, the bandwagon.
1: Let's talk about this story. Jeremy Doku is in Belgium's World Cup camp.
0: Yep.
1: And he may have to leave the camp for the birth of his son. And some people are being highly critical of that decision.
0: Mm-hmm.
1: For example, a French journalist, she's since been sacked, actually. Her name is France Piron.
0: She's French and her name's France. She's a French journalist.
1: And her name's French.
0: Oh, I thought it was France.
1: Oh, France, yes,
0: yeah.
1: Sorry.
0: So do we have a journalist called Australia?
1: No, we have Matilda, probably.
0: Yeah, but not you know.
1: Anyway, this is beside the point.
0: I find it fascinating.
1: She has savagely criticised Doku.
0: What is she saying?
1: For planning to leave Belgium's World Cup. She has said, you're lucky enough to play in the World Cup. It's an incredible privilege. Hundreds of footballers would do anything to be in your position. That opportunity will never come around again in your life. And this is the bit that's really got to people. She said, you're going to throw it away just to attend your child's birth. It's a moment where the father isn't really needed, which is disgusting. He has a symbolic role. You hold her hand and take a photo and then what? You're going to miss 10 hours, experience an emotional high and be exhausted afterwards. You can't miss a World Cup. Some people may have gone into debt just to get to the World Cup, maybe sacrificed everything to be there, and you're leaving to cut the umbilical cord.
0: What a reversal of roles.
1: Yeah.
0: This is a woman shaming a man.
1: There is a variety of times a footballer's had this dilemma.
0: Yep.
1: Sometimes the partner will say, play state of origin, go to the Brownlow, do whatever you need to do, be in the grand final, I'm okay.
0: Yeah.
1: But that seems to – this is his decision here. And people have come down really hard on this woman, as I said, to the point where she has been given the flick.
0: Back in the good old days, the dad would say, I'm going down the pub, I'll come back and pick the missus and the baby up.
1: There's two different things now. There's a different expectation, but a different also emotional need for the father to be there. That's his call probably to want to be there.
0: Of course.
1: What would you do, Brendan? World Cup, birth of baby.
0: I don't think I'd go baby. I have to go baby. What's something that really relates to me? Okay, something.
1: Well, say
0: I don't
1: you're,
0: really
1: you're
0: care about
1: say
0: that.
1: You're allowed. You
0: give me something in my life.
1: Sturgeon. You've been given a chance to do that drive. Haven't you always wanted to drive? Is it called sturgeon, or is that a fish?
0: Sturgeon's a fish. The Sturges over there in the Black Hills of Dakota.
1: Yeah. And you've been invited to go there as a VIP.
0: Well, I have been invited. And
1: you pick the example. I don't know.
0: I think I'd have to
1: a
0: be
1: date
0: there.
1: With Sydney Sweeney or at the birth of your baby.
0: As Sydney's producing my child, I'd have to be there.
1: What decision do you think your wife would make?
0: Well,
1: let's think about that for a moment.
0: She'd come to like baby Sydney.
1: Let's do this as a whip poll, I think.
0: Well, okay, no, but let's just
1: oh,
0: slow
1: don't
0: down.
1: Do this spider business.
0: No.
1: Please.
0: No. Okay, we've got the whip poll as an instant snapshot of what the community thinks about any given subject.
1: Yes.
0: Then we've got the pub test, which is a snapshot of what the community thinks about at the pub.
1: I think the pub test is people give opinions. This is just yes or no.
0: Then we've got gym etiquette, which is how we feel about social dilemmas, which is one. Gem, where are
2: you,
0: yes?
2: Yeah, well, you mentioned the topic spider yesterday.
0: But the topic spider is
2: a new segment, but with like...
0: No, it's not a segment. The topic spider is just scaffolding for the show. The topic spider...
1: Let me know when you're finished.
2: Yeah, but I've got like an intro and everything. So you'd be like, Jonesy Demander's topic spider.
1: Spider bait.
2: Yeah.
0: Yeah.
2: Or Jones and Amanda's topic spider.
3: The spooky, scary skeleton shouts startling shrilly.
1: What's that?
0: I don't know. I think we're moving away from the sun, Ryan.
2: What do you think?
0: No idea. It's a bad one. I think we go with the whip pole.
1: Let's call it the whip pole, and this
0: whip
1: is what pole. We're saying.
0: You don't want Ryan to do
1: World Cup or baby?
0: World Cup or
1: and this
0: baby.
1: Is you're being asked to play in the World
0: I love
1: Cup.
0: It.
1: It's not that there's probably people who would say they'd even just go and watch the World Cup and not have the baby, see the baby. But World Cup for the play,
0: yep,
1: or the birth of your baby.
0: An instant snapshot of what the community thinks. World Cup or baby.
1: No intro required, Ryan.
0: It's Jonesy and Amanda driving you home for Jam Nation.
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0: Jones and Amanda driving you home. We're talking World Cup. Jeremy Doku, who is plays for Belgium, he has been criticised by a female French journalist for missing World Cup soccer attend the birth of his son.
1: He may go.
0: And she said, what's the matter with you? This is the world we're living in.
1: Yeah.
0: In the old days, a female would have said, what are you doing? You've got to be there for the birth of your son.
1: Well, in fact, she has said, you're not really needed. This is disgusting.
0: Mm-hmm.
1: The father has a symbolic role. You hold a hand, take a photo, then what? You can't miss a World Cup.
0: You know what? At each of the births of my children, I have had a pivotal role in their delivery, their safe delivery. So much so, on the last one, I pointed out that the umbilical cord was around his neck.
1: So imagine,
0: and
1: if
0: the
1: you're
0: doctor
1: the World
0: said
1: Cup.
0: To me, the surgeon, because it got to a point, it was one of those little House on the Prairie births, you know, where all the surgeons are around, and I said, "Cord." We're in the theatre, and the doctor said, "Good spot, that student there."
1: Wow.
0: And I said, "I'm not a student. I'm the father."
1: I am your father.
0: I'm just saying, if I wasn't there,
1: yeah. Who knows what might have happened?
0: Little Dom might not exist anymore.
1: Oh.
0: Might not be gaming in his room right now.
1: I know, but imagine if you had a World Cup trophy on your shelf.
0: Anyway, we're putting it to the whip poll. The whip poll is an instant snapshot of what the community thinks about any given subject. John is in East
1: Hello,
0: Bentley.
1: Hello, John. World Cup or baby?
2: Well, look, I consider myself to be a very level-headed guy, but I am a crazy Collingwood fanatic, and I am a father who was at the birth of his son. So I would have to say son, hands down, because your son is going to be there for the rest of your life. But a football game, I'm saying it's good for the moment, but how long is a career? 5, 10, 15 years, but the son is there forever.
1: Which is, well, you could look at it the other way and think, well, the kid's always going to be there. How often will
0: John,
1: I get to be in the World Cup?
0: You're playing for Collingwood, okay? It's the grand finals coming up. Your baby is coming. Which one do you choose?
2: I'm going to have to pick a baby. Unfortunately, I'll wait on KO and watch the replay.
0: Right.
2: But
0: you're playing, John.
1: You just don't want to get your wife to wear a pair of stockings and hold it in.
2: But it's a different thing playing locally, all right? So if you're going to miss 4 hours as opposed to flying and being away for 48 hours,
0: okay.
2: That's a whole different ballgame.
1: Well, you've
0: actually,
1: this
0: John's
1: through.
0: Put in the commute as well. Good work. John, thank you. That's what men do. Rob's in Taylor's Hill.
1: He's thought about this long and hard. Hello, Rob. Are you choosing World Cup or baby?
3: Baby, if I'd done anything else, I would have been shot, hung, drawn, and quartered.
0: It's true.
1: Yeah.
0: You're exactly right.
1: Mm-hmm.
0: Darren's in Quakers Hill.
1: Darren, World Cup or baby birth?
4: I'd say absolutely baby birth. Me and my wife tried for many years to be able to have kids.
0: Mm-hmm.
4: Unfortunately, we weren't. I would give up absolutely anywhere to be able to see the birth of a son that we're never, or daughter that we're never going to be able to have.
1: Oh, Darren. Oh, you've melted my heart.
0: Yeah, mate.
1: Oh, I'm sorry.
0: Thank you. And Andrew is in Baulkham Hills.
1: All right, let's see how shallow Andrew feels as he answers this now.
0: Yeah,
1: World Cup or baby birth, Andrew?
5: Well, World Cup, hands down.
0: Okay.
1: Right.
0: So possibly we should have put Darren last. Anyway, that's the whip poll. Thank you for all your calls. Instagram is here. It's Jonesy and Amanda driving you home for Jam Nation.
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7: 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It needed to be washed, right? So I took it to the car wash, and I love using the power hose, the gurney, because it's like sort of like holding a machine gun, right? 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
3: I need money. Jonesy and Amanda's.
0: We're having the time of our lives. We have 10 questions, 60 seconds on the clock. You could pass if you don't know an answer. We'll come back to that question if time permits. You get all the questions right, $1,000.
4: You can make it $2,000 by answering a bonus question, but there is some risk involved because it's double or nothing.
0: Easy peasy, Javanese. Kevin is in Wesley.
4: Hi, Kevin.
5: Yeah. Hello. Hello,
0: how
5: Jonesy.
0: Are you?
5: Amanda.
0: How are you? Man, a matter of fact, you can't say easy peasy Japanese anymore.
4: Children are taught to say easy peasy lemon squeezy. If children can learn that, so can you.
0: No, I just I don't think it's offensive, though.
4: Like, well, that's because you're not Japanese.
0: Well, I know, but okay. Yeah. Well, I just feel that it's not
4: that
0: bad.
4: No, it doesn't. Oh, I like saying it. The end.
0: It just
4: Kevin, was. Let's leave this Kevin. Controversy behind us.
0: But we'll pretend that didn't happen,
4: okay,
0: Kevin.
4: Kevin, we'll cut that out in the edit,
0: yeah,
4: Kevin.
0: Yeah, we'll fix that up.
4: There is no edit, sadly. Kevin, we have 10 questions. We have 60 seconds. If you're not sure, say pass. We might have time to come back, okay?
5: Okay.
4: Kevin, good luck because here we go. Here comes question number one. What day is it today?
5: Tuesday.
4: Question two. Finish this. Postman Pat and his black and white.
5: Cat.
4: Question three. Red, blue and yellow are types of, are what type of colours?
5: Primary.
4: Question four. What animal is a pearl found in?
5: Oyster.
4: Question five. How many pyramids of Giza are there?
5: Pass.
4: Question six. Mr. Potato Head is a character in which Disney movie?
5: Pass.
4: Question seven. The Birkin is a brand of what accessory?
5: Shoe.
4: Oh, it's a handbag. Unless your wife was telling you to get away.
5: Oh, yes.
0: Shoe.
4: If you could guess, how many pyramids of Giza would you have maybe guessed?
5: Maybe three.
4: Yeah, there are three. And what movie is Mr. Potato Head in?
5: Toy Story.
4: Yes.
5: Yeah. Wow.
4: Kevin, thank you.
0: It wasn't easy peasy after all.
5: Thanks for it.
4: Kevin, thank you for having a crack at it. We appreciate it.
0: If you would like to, thank you. If you would like to play Instagram, you can call us anytime. Well, not anytime, but you know, tomorrow at the same time. Or jonesyandamanda.com.au and you can register to play. How cool is that?
4: Very cool.
0: We'll do it again tomorrow. It's Jonesy and Amanda driving you home for Jam Nation.
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3: 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Pointless. Shouting with Jonesy and Amanda? Therapeutic.

0: see a whole lot more of Jonesy and Amanda on our socials. Follow us on Instagram and Facebook.
1: Hello there, it's Jonesy and Amanda driving you home this Tuesday afternoon. The Logies are coming up. The nominations are out. Amanda Keller, Bert Newton, Best Presenter. Bert loved you. Remember, whenever we get Bertie on, he worshipped at the table of you.
2: I would just say that the piano has been an extraordinarily beautiful show to work on. So many people have been moved by that show.
1: Mm-hmm.
2: And to have a nomination for me, a nomination for the show, a nomination for Andrea Lamb as Best New Talent, what a bonus it is on working on that great show.
1: Is this your speech?
2: Yeah, okay, may as well be. Do you approve?
1: Is that it? Yeah, what about the people? No.
2: Are you waiting to get a mention?
1: What about the people that got you here today?
2: Who are they?
1: Oh, yeah, just the
2: producers, the production team, everyone who has put that show together. Yes, you're right. I should mention them.
1: Yeah, but, you know, the wheels.
2: Come on.
1: I was just reading here.
2: Why do you do it to yourself and to me?
1: Death Cap Mushrooms have been nominated.
2: The mushrooms have.
1: It just popped up in my feed. Death Cap Mushrooms have been nominated. Obviously, the story that happened in Mangatha,
2: I think it was the stand
1: with the mushroom cook.
2: And they're asking for you to vote for it. It seems odd. How do you weigh what news stories should win?
1: One year when the MH. The plane disaster happened, and there was an award for that. Everyone's clapping, eating two varieties of meat, while a lot of people died in that. I don't think they should have those sort of stories as awards, frankly.
2: Or they should be industry.
1: That should be an industry. I just don't.
2: They should not spruik for votes.
1: No, I agree. Someone who's not happy.
2: Who?
1: The K Dog. Gosh, he's not happy because.
2: Why would he be nominated?
1: Well, because. Ray Martin Award for Most Popular News or Public Affair Presenter, Ali Langdon. We love Ali.
2: Why wouldn't he be happy with
1: David
2: Ali?
1: Spears, Carl Stefanovic, Michael Usher, Sarah Arbo, Sarah Ferguson, not one Channel 7 star. As the K-Dog says what here.
2: Do the voice. Go on. Entertain me. What Lib says at night when Koshy walks in the door.
1: Hey, Lib, you got the chops on. Kosh Dog's coming home. Let's get this straight, TV Week. Popular News or Public Affair Presenter nominees for this year's Logies contain both Today Host.
2: Breathe. You're going to lose it.
1: Neither Sunrise Host. A couple of facts you may have missed. Sunrise has won every single day this year.
2: No, you're not. Come on, you've lost the voice.
1: No, I'm trying to read this and do the voice.
2: Have you not pre-read it?
1: This has been going on for years. If you ever complain, you're seen as a bad sport. But now I'm out of it.
2: Sounds it.
1: Is Koshy out of it? Having a couple of cones. No, he's not. Honestly, WTF. Koshy said that.
2: Wow.
1: I haven't seen Koshy this angry. Remember when Todd McKenney made Koshy's mum cry because he was so mean?
2: She wasn't dancing.
1: No, she was mean on Dancing with the Stars to one of those poor fool dancers. Not me, but one of the dancers.
2: So he's not happy because the Channel 7 presenters aren't included.
1: Yeah, why isn't? Because you look at it, they're really good.
2: Of course they are. Sure.

0: is great. Nat Barr is great.
1: And that show
0: Eddie Bartholomew is good.
1: That show does win the ratings.
0: So why? What's going on? Who's presenting it this year?
1: Channel 7? Which channel? Channel 9. Well, no, is it? No, it's Channel 7.
0: It's Channel 7. No one knows.
1: Channel 7. It's Channel 7.
0: Are you sure it's going to be on TV?
1: They're sabotaging themselves.
0: It's not going to be like back in the 60s when it was on a cruise ship. Mm. That's when you'd win it.
1: It's Channel 7.
0: Okay. It's not Channel 7.
1: It is Channel 7.
0: Oh, Ryan's, well, just speak, Ryan.
2: Yeah, Channel 7.
0: Okay.
2: Channel 7.
1: Speak, Ryan.
0: Well, why aren't Channel 7 nominating their own people?
1: Well, I don't know. I don't know how the system works.
0: Oh, okay. Wow.
1: I'm just happy to be in
0: there. Do you want me to work on your speech?
1: Please. And I wonder who you are. Come on. This does not make me comfortable
0: I've got fireworks.
1: In any way.
0: I need to get Moving Pictures back together just for this song. Yeah.
1: It's very preemptive.
0: Good on you, Amanda. You're always welcome on the Sunrise Family.
3: Righto, you two.
1: Thank you.
3: That's
1: thank you.
0: So vote for Amanda. Head to tvweeklokies.com.au and follow the prompts.
1: TikTok Tucker is back tomorrow. Remember last week we had the weenie teeny?
0: Oh, that's right, yes.
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9: Morning. It's looking to be a partly cloudy day today with a top of 23 degrees. Might see some showers as we head towards the end of the week. Top of 23 tomorrow and on Friday. For Nexus Pools, the best pools in Bundy, today's UV reading is 5, which is moderate. So sun protection is still advised. You got more chances at 10 grand this morning with our $10,000 cash tracks playing after 8:30. 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
4: Morning. It's looking to be a partly cloudy day today with a top of 23 degrees. Might see some showers as we head towards the end of the week. Top of 23 tomorrow and on Friday. For Nexus Pools, the best pools in Bundy, today's UV reading is 5, which is moderate. So sun protection is still advised. You got more chances at 10 grand this morning with our $10,000 cash tracks playing after 8:30. Go into the draw to win that money right here on 4BU. 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

0: Live and local, it's 13:32 4BU. Good morning and welcome to the Big Brekkie Show. Less screen time, more me time with Can-Am and Sea-Doo at Bundaberg Power Sports, opposite Norvalpool on Enterprise Street. It is 5:40 on our Wednesday morning. Happy hump day. Lots going on this morning. Going to be having a chat to a couple of special guests after 7 o'clock this morning. Some important topics to go over, and you're not going to want to miss these conversations because I am going to be talking to a few people about things that could impact you personally. For example, you could be entitled to unpaid Medicare benefits without even realizing it. Also, we are in the middle of winter. You are probably using a few more appliances at home, and that results in the increased risk of house fire. So we're going to be talking to some special guests around 7:15, 7:45. After 8 o'clock, of course, you do have another chance at our secret sound. This one right here, that one is worth $240. And then later, after 8:30, I got a personal question for you, and I want you to be honest. Do you ever take that free stuff from the hotels? Like, you check into a room, there's the little bottles of shampoo and soap and coffee and things like that, and you just sort of do a big sweep into your purse right as you're about to check out. Do you do that? I want to know. We're going to talk about that after 8:30. It is the Big Brekkie. 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Let's get started. It's 4BU's Big Brekkie.
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0: 30, 32, 4 BU. It's the Big Brekkie with Vic. With Rick. Yeah, I'm going to refer to myself as that from this morning until the end of the show today. This is the Big Brekkie. Oh my God, jeez. Dyslexia is kicking in mad hard right now. It's the Big Brekkie with Rick. Right now, pay later, Can-Am and C2 with finance available at Bundy's only authorised BRP service provider, Bundaberg Power Sports. 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My God, we got through that sentence. I cannot believe it. Police Wrap is up next with Senior Constable Brittany Duncan. She's talking about the new laws that are going to come into play as of next week. You are not going to want to miss it because there are some nasty fines that could be coming your way if you don't follow these rules. Police Wrap with Brittany up next with the Queensland Police. Don't go anywhere. We are your leaders in local.
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18: Hi there, this is Louise Nielsen with your latest Bundaberg local news. Treasurer David Janetsky has handed down the state budget, with public safety, the Bundaberg Hospital and community groups emerging as the winners locally. The blueprint highlights a boost to a replacement police facility in Bagara, as well as $1 million in funding over 4 years for vulnerable youth. The Burnett Bowls Club will receive upgrades, and the Bundaberg Netball Association is being funded through the Games on Grassroots Infrastructure Program. Statewide, the budget promises a drop in power bills for households from July and the 50-cent public transport fees made permanent. The community's been asked to keep clear of Monropo Beach after a dead whale washed ashore. It's believed the animal was in poor condition before it passed away. Bundaberg Regional Council and the Department of Environment are coordinating plans for its safe removal. We're being urged to get vaccinated for seasonal viruses, including flu, RSV and COVID-19. Free jabs are available for those most at risk of severe illness and complications. In the Wide Bay Hospital and Health Service, there's already been 334 cases of flu, 354 RSV infections and 482 COVID cases this year. Australia's Chief Medical Officer, Professor Michael Kidd, says vaccination is one of the most effective ways to protect yourself.
19: Getting vaccinated is one of the simplest ways that we can stay healthy. The good news is the vaccines are easy to access locally, whether it's through your local general practice, pharmacy, or your local Aboriginal medical service or community clinics. The message really is simple. Make sure you keep your vaccination status up to date and protect yourself and your family members this winter.
18: Bundaberg and Burnett community groups will share in more than $858,000. It's through the Gambling Community Benefit Fund, which will support 29 local not-for-profit organisations and fund facility upgrades, new equipment and vehicles. It includes Bundaberg Cane Growers, which has been granted $18,554, and Turtle Care Volunteers Queensland, which has been granted $20,383.
20: We know that this funding boost will deliver real benefits to grassroots organisations and the volunteers that keep them running. Our sporting clubs and non-for-profits play a vital role in our community, and they support families, strengthen connections and provide essential services that make our region a great place to live.
18: Burnett MP Stephen Bennett there.
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21: Morning, I'm Britt Aylin. The Reserve Bank will be keeping an eye on today's inflation figures, with predictions headline inflation will fall as a result of a 15% drop in petrol prices. Chief economist at Vita Shares, David Bassanese, is hopeful the war in the Middle East is just a speed bump on the road to getting inflation back on track.
22: Look, assuming we're close to a deal in Iran, I think we've seen the highs in petrol prices at least, and as a result, I think the highs in inflation. So, I think we're close to the peak.
21: Outgoing British PM Sir Keir Starmer has met with the frontrunner to take over his job, former Manchester Mayor Andy Burnham. But the newly sworn-in Makerfield MP could have some competition, with at least two Labour ministers also considering their candidacy for Prime Minister. And an Aussie music icon has announced he'll no longer be performing live. Darryl Braithwaite revealing he's unable to comfortably sing anymore, which has taken the joy out of gigging. The 77-year-old behind hits like The Horses, Days Go By and One Summer says it was a difficult call to make and he's loved being part of the industry.
1: Right now, pay later. 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
21: In sport, Portugal's defeated Uzbekistan 5-0 at the World Cup. England's up next against Ghana. Later, Croatia meets Panama and Colombia faces the Democratic Republic of the Congo. The AFL's put clubs on notice over public criticism of umpiring. The league warning CEOs yesterday that public bashing of tribunal decisions, umpiring or match reviews will result in sanctions. And in the NRL, Storm will be missing Jerome Hughes for the clash against the Sea Eagles on Saturday. He's been ruled out with a hamstring strain. That's the latest in news and sport.
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0: Partly cloudy today and a top of 23 degrees. We might see some showers over the next couple of days. Top of 23 tomorrow and on Friday. For Nexus Pools, the best pools in Bundy, today's UV reading is 5, which is moderate. And at the moment, it is 12 degrees in Bundaberg Central. You've got another chance to win 10 grand this morning with our $10,000 cash tracks. After 8:30, don't miss it. It's on the Big Brekkie Show.
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0: time for Police Wrap with Senior Constable Brittany Duncan. Britt, how are you going this morning?
1: Good, thanks, Vic. And how are you?
0: Yeah, really well, thank you. And, you know, I cannot believe it. June is already almost at its end. And come July 1st, those e-scooter laws are going to be changing. What does anyone who owns an e-scooter or an e-bike need to know before July the 1st?
1: Yeah, so there's some really big changes coming through. The government's delivering some tougher e-scooter and e-bike laws to stop behaviour that puts lives at risk. You know, unfortunately, we've seen many injuries and sadly some deaths. So these new laws respond to widespread community concerns over the use of e-bikes and personal mobility devices, which include e-scooters, e-skateboards and e-unicycles. So some of these new laws include that police can seize and destroy illegal devices. Random breath tests by police will enforce drink riding for riders of these devices. The devices faster than 25 kilometres an hour will be banned. You know, scarily, we see some going 80, 100, which is absolutely ridiculous. So they're certainly banned with these new laws. 12 kilometre per hour speed limits will apply on footpaths and when passing pedestrians on shared paths. E-scooters, e-skateboards or e-unicycles can be ridden on roads, including on-road bike lanes with a speed limit of up to 60 kilometres per hour, and they can only go a maximum speed of 25k an hour. Higher penalties will apply for speeding, failure to wear a helmet, careless riding, that type of thing. Some of those fines are actually up to $518, which is a lot of money.
0: Yes.
1: And riders must be 16 with a licence from the 31st of August. However, some exemptions do apply, so medical conditions and disabilities, and also that ability for 12 to 17-year-old is to ride under parental supervision. The last one's quite interesting. Parents will be fined for under 16s riding illegally, and that fine is $518. So big changes coming through, Vic.
0: I didn't even know that there was such thing as an e-unicycle. I feel like I'm kind of missing out here.
1: Yeah, it'd be interesting to ride, wouldn't it?
0: I know, right? You know, in all seriousness, these tough new laws, they're coming into play as of next week. So if you fancy riding e-scooters, e-bikes, e-skateboards, e-unicycles, whatever it might be, just like Britt said, there are some nasty fines that can come your way if you're not doing the right thing, and you'll receive those penalties on the spot. So make sure you're ahead of that before July the 1st. Now, Britt, last week was Police Legacy Day. Very, very important day for our men and women in blue in the community. What does this day commemorate?
1: Yeah, so last Wednesday, Queensland Police joined police services and community across Australia in recognising National Police Legacy Day, which is a day dedicated to honouring the families of police officers and recognising their enduring support provided through police legacy. So this year's theme, With You Every Day, reflects the unwavering commitment police legacy organisations make to loved ones of officers who have lost their lives or are suffering a terminal illness. Police Legacy provides support not only in the immediate aftermath of loss, but throughout the months, years and generations that follow. Whether that support is practical, financial or simply providing connection, it's about making sure families know they are never alone. So for more information about Queensland Police Legacy and the support services available to police families, you can check out the Queensland Police Legacy website or you can email info@policelegacyqueensland.org.au.
0: Of course, we must always remember that our police as frontline workers have to deal with very stressful jobs on a day-to-day basis, and that can also extend to their families as well, and that's why Police Legacy Day is so vitally important. Look, thank you very much, Britt, for the work that you and your fellow police are doing in the community. You know, Police Legacy Day might just be one day a year, but this is something to recognise every single day.
1: Yeah, thank you, Vic. That means a lot.
0: Of course, and excitingly, we've got school holidays coming up. You know, lots of people probably planning to head away, or they might have visitors coming into town. Now, the school holidays always does mean that there is an increased police presence on the road. What are police wanting everyone to remember?
1: Yeah, so we've got another operation happening. It's called Yankee Cold Snap this time, which I think we're all still waiting on the cold snap, which I'm not complaining about. I'm enjoying
0: you and me both.
1: Days.
0: Oh, yeah.
1: Yeah, it's great. So during these school holiday periods, increased traffic volumes on Queensland roads driven by both local and interstate road trippers heighten the risk of serious and fatal crashes. So the cooler conditions will bring along additional hazards, you know, such as reduced visibility from the shorter daylight hours and the fog, along with heightened risk of wildlife collisions on the highway, all of which contribute to more unpredictable driving conditions. So to help prevent tragedies on our roads, police will maintain a strong and highly visible presence across the state, reminding motorists to expect police anywhere, anytime. So these winter school holidays, remember, every decision you make behind the wheel matters. Make the choice that gets everyone home safely. Drive to the conditions, approach dangerous driving behaviours with caution and that type of thing. Let's be safe these school holidays and get everyone to their destination.
0: Most definitely. So always remember that you need to be safe on the roads all the time, but especially during those school holidays when the roads are certainly going to be busier. Britt, thank you so much as always.
1: No worries, Vic. Thank you.
0: That is Senior Constable Brittany Duncan for Police Wrap. We are your leaders in local on 1332 4BU.
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0: 30:32, 4BU, it's the Big Brekkie with Vic, 6:30. I tell you what, I can certainly understand where people are coming from when they say social media is a disease, because very occasionally I am inclined to agree with them, okay? Because something happened to me the other day. I was minding my own business. I posted a video on my personal Instagram page, right? And for the most part, it was fine, okay? But then I had all these people I didn't even know just absolutely going off, just chiming in, throwing in their 20 cents worth, absolutely losing the plot. And I was getting cursed at, I was getting called names, and I was like, what the hell is going on here? And I realized that they hadn't even watched the whole video. They just reacted to some stupid thing I'd said right at the start, and then that was enough to turn their whole world upside down. Anyway, that's the nature of social media, friends. And look, I just wanted to say to all our wonderful 4BU listeners who do post on our, like, leave comments on our social media posts, thank you very much for actually being nice, wholesome people and keeping my faith in humanity alive. Mwah, love you.
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12: Good morning. This is Louise Nielsen with your latest Bundaberg local news. The state budget has been handed down promising cost of living relief. Statewide, the budget promises a drop in power bills for households from July and the 50-cent public transport fees made permanent. The blueprint highlights a boost to a replacement police facility in Bagara, as well as $1 million in funding over 4 years for vulnerable youths. The Burnett Bowls Club will receive upgrades and the Bundaberg Netball Association is being funded through the Games on Grassroots Infrastructure Program. More than $330 million has also been allocated for over 5 years for the Great Barrier Reef. A large adult humpback whale has passed away and washed ashore at Monrepo. It's believed the animal was in poor condition before it passed away. The whale was 11.2 metres long and weighed between 14 and 15 tonnes. Bundaberg Regional Council and the Department of Environment are coordinating plans for its safe removal. Get your free jabs and protect yourself from illness this winter. That's the message from Australia's Chief Medical Officer as cases of seasonal virus begin to rise. In the Wide Bay Hospital and Health Service, there's already been 334 cases of flu, 354 RSV infections and 482 COVID cases this year. Professor Michael Kidd explains why it's important to stay up to date with vaccinations.
13: An annual influenza vaccine is recommended because the strains of the flu change each year. The COVID-19 vaccination should be kept up to date every 12 months for people aged 65 and over, and every 6 months for people aged 75 and over. The RSV vaccine is now recommended for Australians who are aged 75 and over.
12: And local sporting clubs and not-for-profit organisations have received a funding boost. It includes Bundaberg Cane Growers, which has been granted $18,540, and Turtle Care Volunteers Queensland, which has been granted $20,383. Burnett MP Stephen Bennett says it's thanks to round 126 of the Gambling Community Benefit Fund.
14: Well, we're delighted to see that 29 local non-for-profit organisations are sharing in $858,000 across the Bundaberg and Burnett regions. These are non-for-profit organisations that are beneficiaries of the Community Gambling Benefit.
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15: Morning, I'm Britt Aylin. France has recorded its hottest day on record as parts of Europe continue to swelter under heatwave conditions. Pissot in the country's southwest reached 44.3 degrees yesterday, while French authorities have confirmed that in the past week, 40 people have drowned while trying to escape the heat. Authorities say there's no evidence that the bird flu has spread to poultry. It comes as another two birds are being tested in Western Australia, one found in Geraldton, the other in Perth, while a pair of dead seabirds located on the South Australian coast are also being looked at. WA Agriculture Minister Jackie Jarvis says they'll share the results as soon as they can.
16: We remain at the surveillance stage of this response. The likely duration of the response cannot be predicted and will be affected by the outcomes of the surveillance and testing as we move forward.
15: And researchers have discovered a new species of spider living in tropical rainforests in far north Queensland. The ballista spider weaves catapult-like traps to capture green tree ants and is believed to be the only spider whose web targets a specific species of prey.
1: Dempster's Caravan and RV, your in-the-know go-to for parts, repairs and servicing. 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
15: Moving on to sport now, and Latrell Mitchell is facing another month on the sidelines after suffering his latest injury. Scans have revealed the Rabbitohs suffered a grade 2 calf strain on Monday when he was training to make a return from a back injury. And switching codes, Carlton's Jacob Wiedering is edging closer to a return. The key defender is a chance to be back for the Blues in this weekend's clash with the Eagles. He's been out since round 12 due to a calf injury. And that is the latest in news and sport.
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0: Partly cloudy today with a top of 23 degrees. Possible showers for the rest of the week though. Top of 23 tomorrow and on Friday for Nexus Pools, the best pools in Bundy. Today's UV reading is 5, which is moderate. At the moment, it's 12 degrees in East Bundaberg. And you've got the chance to win big this morning with our $10,000 cash tracks playing after 8:30. 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Give me a call and you could be in the chance to win 10 grand right here on 4BU.
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0: your leaders in local on 1332 4BU. It's the Big Brekkie with Vic. 20-7. It's the 24th of June today, the anniversary of women being allowed to drive for the first time in Saudi Arabia after the ban was lifted. Now, that sounds quite archaic, but the fact is that only came about in 2018. Less than 10 years ago, that is crazy work. Less than 10 years ago, women were allowed to drive for the first time in Saudi Arabia, and that ban was lifted on this day, on the 24th of June.
1: On this day with Aaron Stevens. 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
2: Hi, turning back the clock on June 24, back to 1947, when the first widely reported UFO sighting was made. Not the first ever sighting, but definitely the first to gain widespread attention. It was in Washington and reported by Kenneth Arnold.
3: We have dutifully reported these things.
2: The first TV Western, Hopalong Cassidy, aired in 1949, paving the way for classic TV Westerns like Rawhide, Maverick, and Bonanza.
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2: South Africa defeated New Zealand in the final of the 1995 Rugby World Cup. In a historic moment, President Nelson Mandela presented the Webb Ellis Cup.
6: Francois Pienaar and Nelson Mandela is cheering along.
2: And Julia Gillard became Australia's first female Prime Minister in 2010 after the forced resignation of leader Kevin Rudd.
7: Decisions about profound matters of the national interest.
2: To the birthdays, top of the list is Fleetwood Mac drummer and one half of the great band's name, Mick Fleetwood. He's 79. Brilliant Australian athlete Raylene Boyle turns 75.
8: Who ends her career and does magnificently.
2: Hawthorn legend Michael Tuck is 73. Still holds the record for playing the most finals and grand finals.
9: That's a good goal kicked by Michael Tuck.
2: Kurt Smith, one half of the hit duo Tears for Fears, is 65 today. Australian cyclist Robbie McEwen is 54.
10: It's just a matter of making it through the stage within the time limit.
2: Aussie Rules first Indigenous player to kick 400 goals, Jeff Farmer, is 49.
11: The Wizard, he's got it! It's a goal!
2: League great Nate Miles turns 41, played 32 games for Queensland.
12: There's not one game that we go out there, you know, to not get the victory.
2: And one of the greatest footballers in history, Lionel Messi, is 39 today. Finally, American comedy legend Jackie Gleason died on this day in 1987, aged 71, starred in the classic 50s series The Honeymooners.
13: Starting right in, huh? No warming up in a bullpen or nothing, huh?
2: Remembering Jackie Gleason on June 24.
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0: going back to the year 2010 when that Pink song came out, Raise Your Glass on 1332 4BU. That was the song that kind of brought her back into the public sphere. I mean, like, she'd had some massive hits before then through the noughties, but then kind of disappeared for a while. But then when she came out with that song in 2010, it was like, boom, everyone was like, oh, yeah. Pink's a thing. Heck yeah. And I would have been, 13 years old when it came out. And that song had me and all of my friends, we were all pouring lemonade into our paper cups and raising them up above our heads like we were at some kind of college frat house party.
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0: simple reason as to why you're not getting that money back. I'm going to be talking to a special guest in just a couple of minutes' time, because there could be up to 3,000 Bundy residents alone who are eligible for these kinds of paybacks. So don't miss the chat in just a couple of minutes' time with Chelsea. We're going to be right back on 1332 4BU.
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10: Good morning. This is Louise Nielsen with your latest Bundaberg local news. Public Safety, the Bundaberg Hospital and community groups have emerged as winners locally in the state budget. The Burnett Bowls Club will receive upgrades and the Bundaberg Netball Association is being funded through the Games on Grassroots Infrastructure Program. Mayor Helen Blackburn says the budget includes plans for a replacement police facility in Bagara.
11: Now, this is a really important piece of infrastructure that needs to be dealt with, because that community down the coastal strip is really growing and the need for police services is there. So there is money set aside for a police station down at Bagara.
10: The budget also includes $330 million allocated for over 5 years to improve water quality for the Great Barrier Reef. Statewide, the budget promises a drop in power bills for households from July, and the 50-cent public transport fees made permanent. A man charged in relation to the murder of Bundaberg teenager Phoebe Bishop has been confirmed for trial. 31-year-old Kieran Daniel Mittelhauser has been charged with perverting the course of justice. According to News Corp, he'll have his matter heard in the Bundaberg Magistrates Court on July 21, but has been excused from appearing. He remains in custody. And a rise in flu, RSV and COVID-19 cases has prompted a vaccination reminder from health authorities. Free jabs are available for those most at risk of severe illness and complications. Australia's Chief Medical Officer, Professor Michael Kidd, is urging locals to take advantage.
12: Vaccination is the best way we have to prepare for the risk of being exposed to serious illnesses during the winter months, and that includes viruses like influenza, COVID-19, and also RSV. And if people are exposed to them, can lead to hospitalisation, especially for older Australians.
10: In the Wide Bay Hospital and Health Service, there's already been 334 cases of flu, 354 cases of RSV, and 482 COVID cases so far this year.
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13: Morning, I'm Britt Aylin. More than 150 Australian native bird species have been flagged as at very high risk of extinction or major decline if they contract the deadly H5N1 bird flu strain. According to the federal government, the black swan, fairy tern and the swift parrot are among the most susceptible. While a number of mammal species have also been identified as very high risk, including the Tasmanian devil and the eastern quoll. Headline inflation is expected to tick down when the latest figures are released today, but annual year-on-year inflation is predicted to be higher at around 4.3%. Chief economist at BetaShares, David Bassanese, says our inflation woes are not yet won.
14: Petrol prices are coming down, but underlying inflation in Australia, when you strip out petrol prices, is still fairly sticky.
13: And in overseas news, American Today Show host Savannah Guthrie has made a fresh plea for information over the disappearance of her mum, Nancy. It's amid revelations the family received a ransom note claiming that the 84-year-old was dead.
1: Cash for scrap. Archon Metals Recycling. 16 Steptoe Street, Bundy East. 4BU. 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
13: Turning to sport now, and Carlton's Jacob Wiedering is edging closer to a return. The key defender is a chance to be back for the Blues in this weekend's clash with the Eagles. He's been out since round 12 due to a calf injury. And in the NRL, the Dolphins' Herbie Farnworth says he's happy at Redcliffe, despite reports of an offer from the Roosters once his current contract ends next year.
15: I'm just focused on winning the competition here. I'm signing here this year and next year, so I've not had any thoughts on leaving or anything like that.
13: And that's the latest in news and sport.
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0: Looking to be a partly cloudy day today with a top of 23 degrees, possible showers over the next few days, top of 23 tomorrow and on Friday for Nexus Pools, the best pools in Bundy. Today's UV reading is 5, which is moderate at the moment. It's 12 degrees in South Bundaberg. You got the chance to win big this morning with our $10,000 cash tracks right here on 1332 4BU.
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Live and local, it's 1332 4BU, and this is the Big Brekkie with Vic. 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We're just about at 7 o'clock. Up next, straight after the news, you could be missing out on potentially hundreds of dollars in Medicare bills, unpaid, that is owed to you. And there could be a very

0: Bit of music and more of it. It's Bundy's 1332 4BU, 13 past 7 on our Wednesday morning. Something quite important, I think, to address, especially for us here in Bundaberg, is the unpaid Medicare benefits that are being owed to, I think it's around a million Australians. And you should know if you qualify for this, because just in Bundy's area alone, there is a lot owed to thousands of residents. And to explain this a little bit better than I certainly am, I'm joined today by spokesperson for Services Australia, Chelsea Kavikles. Chelsea, great to have you on the show today. How are you doing?
1: Thanks so much for having me, Vic. I'm really good today.
0: Oh, that's good really to hear. Good. Yeah, absolutely. Fantastic to have you on the show.
1: Yes, glad to be here. And you know what? There's nothing I'd rather talk about than unpaid Medicare benefits to the people of Bundaberg. There's quite a bit of money sitting there, so we want to kind of get that back into people's pockets.
0: Yes, so there are, I think it's around 3,000 Bundy residents that currently are leaving money on the table and they might not even realise. So yeah, can you please explain what the situation is, Chelsea?
1: That's right. Well, we've got around $765,000 owing to just around 3,000 residents, as you were saying.
0: Wow.
1: Now, it's only because we don't have their bank account details. So if you've gone to your local doctor, you've swiped your Medicare card, and the receptionist as you're leaving and says, yep, you know, Medicare is going to get that money back to you within a couple of days. If we don't have your BSB and account number, there is no way that we can get that Medicare benefit back to you.
0: So there could be a very simple reason why you're not getting those rebates. It's simply that, well, we don't have the details.
1: Yeah. And that's right, Vic. And you think about, you know, you might have changed your bank account. You might have gotten a better offer. You might have refinanced your home. You know, there's a variety of reasons why your bank details might have changed. Or you might actually be one of the young Australians. So the biggest cohort that we have is actually 18 to 24-year-olds who may not have realised that, you know, once you've moved on from the bank of mum and dad, that you actually need to provide your own BSB and account number.
0: Of course.
1: For your own Medicare card.
0: Yes, that's right. Time to adult.
1: Yes. You know what? It's not in your adulting handbook either.
0: That's it. And it's an easy mistake to make, but the good thing is that there is also an easy solution. So what's probably the quickest and most efficient way to get this resolved, Chelsea, so we can ensure that people who are eligible are receiving those rebates from Medicare?
1: Well, if you're one of the 3,000 residents, really easy to be able to check. If you log into your MyGov account, click Medicare, and then when you're in there, you'll be able to update your bank details. So as long as you've got your BSB and account number on hand, it shouldn't take you more than 5 minutes. Roughly, the average is around $280, but we do have some customer examples. We had a customer call in recently. They were in financial hardship. We had a look at their accounts, and we realized that they had $15,000 sitting there in unpaid Medicare benefits.
0: No way.
1: Yeah, so it is a really good time to sit down, have a look at your MyGov, into your Medicare, update your bank details. If there is money owing to you, we will pay it to you within 3 days. So a pretty quick turnaround on that. But also, if you're not one of the 3,000, it's pretty likely that you will know somebody. So when you're sitting down at dinner tonight, have a conversation with your friends, your families, your adult children, and make sure that their bank details are updated as well.
0: Especially in today's day and age, when going to the doctor, for a lot of people, that's a stretch, right, in terms of financial situations. So if there is the opportunity to get a little bit of that money back into your pocket, why not? Okay, so make sure, yes, that your bank details are up to scratch and that they are the ones that are linked to your Medicare account, because that could be all it is. So if you've noticed that this is a problem that is being encountered with your bank account, make sure, yes, just like Chelsea said, hop onto your MyGov account and make sure that your details are up to date so that you can get the money that you are rightfully owed. Chelsea, thank you so much for your time today.
1: Thank you so much for having me today, Vic, and good luck to your listeners. I hope they get a little cash boost as they head into the weekend.
0: There you go. That is spokesperson for Services Australia, Chelsea Kavikles, on 1332 4BU. 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
1: 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The Movie Quiz. 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
3: Mrs. Robinson, you're trying to seduce me. Aren't you?
2: 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Aren't you? Right at the end. What is that movie? 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

0: Better music and more of it. It's Bundy's 1332 4BU live and local. We're coming up on 7:30 in just a couple of minutes. I'm going to be having a chat to a special guest about why winter is actually the worst time for house fires. Could be surprising, but there is a very clear reason why. Going to be having a chat about that one in just a couple of minutes. But first,
1: on the Big Breakfast, the movie quiz. Pick this flick for your chance to win a $50 fuel voucher.
0: We got Sandra from Bundy North. Sandra, can you please tell me, it's one of the, recognised as one of the greatest films of all time. What was this movie?
2: Mrs. Robinson, you're trying to seduce me.
3: It's The Graduate.
0: It is indeed. Well done, Sandra. You are in the draw to win a $50 fuel voucher. Congratulations.
3: Thank you.
0: The movie quiz will be back tomorrow. Another chance to win a $50 fuel voucher right here on 4BU. 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Special guest up in minutes. 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
2: Good morning. This is Louise Nielsen with your latest Bundaberg local news. The Bundaberg Mayor says our region has got our fair share in the state budget, which was handed down yesterday. The blueprint highlights a boost to a replacement police facility in Bagara, as well as $1 million in funding over 4 years for vulnerable youths. The Burnett Bowls Club will receive upgrades, and the Bundaberg Netball Association is being funded through the Games on Grassroot Infrastructure Program. Mayor Helen Blackburn says $90 million has also been allocated to the Sunwater Dam Improvement Project, including $59.8 million to continue progressing the rebuild of Paradise Dam.
3: So for the Bundaberg region, we've got the continuation of works for Paradise Dam. There's some funding there for that, which is fabulous because I know our farming community are really wanting to have the Paradise Dam restored or rebuilt. So to have that funding secured means a lot for the region.
2: The community's been asked to keep clear of Monrepo Beach after a dead whale washed ashore. It's believed the animal was in poor condition before it passed away. Bundaberg Regional Council and the Department of Environment are coordinating plans for its safe removal. And a boost for Bundaberg grassroots clubs and volunteers. More than $858,000 will be shared between 29 local organisations as part of the latest round of the Gambling Community Benefit Fund. It includes $18,554 for Bundaberg cane growers, $20,383 for Turtle Care Volunteers Queensland, and more than $31,000 for Brothers Cricket Club Bundaberg. Burnett MP Stephen Bennett is urging groups to apply for the next round.
4: It's great to see these 29 organisations securing funding in this round, with projects ranging from facility upgrades to new equipment to vehicles to help those organisations to continue the great work they do. So I encourage eligible organisations to start preparing now for round 127, as applications will open later this year.
1: National News now.
5: Morning, I'm Britt Allen. 40 people have drowned in France in the past week as Europe swelters under heatwave conditions. The country's experienced its hottest day on record, with temperatures soaring past 40 degrees. The heat so severe, the Eiffel Tower was forced to close. While Antonio Guterres from the World Health Organization is calling on global leaders to help in the fight against climate change.
6: The hottest day of the year, with higher temperatures to come. London isn't just calling, it's cooking.
5: WA's iconic black swans could face extinction or major decline if they contract the deadly H5 bird flu strain, according to federal authorities. They're among more than 150 Australian native bird species flagged as very high risk. The western hooded plover, shy albatross and orange-bellied parrot also made the list. And the United States insists Iran has agreed to allow UN inspections of its nuclear sites. That's despite Tehran pushing back on the claim, declaring that no such visits have been scheduled.
1: Less screen time, more me time with Can-Am and Sea-Doo at Bundaberg Power Sports, opposite Norville Pool on Enterprise Street. 4BU, your sport now.
5: In sport, Latrell Mitchell spacing another month on the sidelines after suffering his latest injury. Scans revealing the Rabbitohs suffered a grade 2 calf strain on Monday when he was training to make a return from a back injury. The AFL's put clubs on notice over public criticism of umpiring. The league warning CEOs yesterday that public bashing of tribunal decisions, umpiring or match reviews will result in sanctions. And the Aussie women have won their T20 World Cup clash with Pakistan by 113 runs. That's the latest in news and sport.
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9: Partly cloudy today with a top of 23 degrees and possible showers over the next couple of days, top of 23 tomorrow and on Friday. For Nexus Pools, the best pools in Bundy, today's UV reading is 5, which is moderate. Right now it's 13 degrees in Bundaberg West. You got the chance to win big this morning with our $10,000 cash tracks playing after 8:30 right here on the Big Brekkie Show on 4BU.
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0: local. It's the Big Brekkie with Vic on 1332 4BU. It is 7:45 and this is Better Music and more of it. Winter is here. Now, the thing is that this can lead to increased risk of house fire, but also cost of living pressures are tying into this as well. Now, to talk about this risk that you could be facing in your home this winter, I'm joined by the State Manager for Queensland for Brooks Australia, Brian Cuff. Brian, great to have you on the show today. How are you doing?
1: I'm well, thanks, Vic, and thank you again for having me on the show. It's great to be here.
0: Of course. I think it's a very important issue to talk about. The chances of actually encountering a house fire, I've heard, are increased in winter as opposed to decreased, which some people might not expect. But why is this the case, Brian?
1: It's an alarming and scary fact that there was over 1,600 fires last year in Queensland. We're one of the biggest in Australia, seeing 90% of them can be avoided, and there's a 15% increase over winter. But there's lots of things that we can do to avoid them. And we can check our electrical devices that we have, make sure that they're up to date, that they've been tested, and then have a think about whether they need to be replaced.
0: Of course. And so what are the biggest culprits for house fires, Brian, based on what you've observed throughout Queensland?
1: The biggest culprit is actually unattended cooking. But in terms of what we're talking about today is electrical fires. And these are predominantly with old devices, power boards which are either too old, out of their warranty date, not being tested or checked, but also there's too much load on those power boards. Lithium-ion batteries, as we know, electric scooters, electric bikes, phone chargers, power banks. But with winter here, we pulled out the portable heaters. Some of those have gone past their use-by date, if you like, and they've collected a lot of dust.
0: And the cost of living pressures are having a direct impact on the number of fires that have been seen over Queensland this winter. Brian, what's the link between these two variables?
1: I guess the replacement of some of these electrical appliances. They're not cheap, but you can buy a cheap one. And if you do choose to go down that path, you have to be really careful about what you're buying. Some of the bar heaters can easily topple over. We're guilty of putting candles on in the houses at times. We've seen portable heaters coming from outside, inside. There's lots of things that you really need to think hard. Is it safe?
0: A big focus for this, Brian, is making sure that, yep, all of our appliances are clean, they're up to date, and that if need be, they are being replaced. What else can Australians do to stay safe as well as stay warm this winter?
1: To stay safe, you should have a proper smoke alarm system in your house that is current. We are the leaders in the technology of smoke alarms in the house, but regardless, you've got to have a good working smoke alarm system. The legislation in Queensland, it's different. It's a bit more than some other states because we've seen too many tragedies. All of the bedrooms in the house should all be connected to each other's smoke alarms, so a multi-connection throughout the house, plus in common areas, the hallway and probably downstairs. But you've got to have something there that's going to hopefully wake you up and tell you that there's an alarm going off.
0: Yeah, absolutely, Brian. And then when it comes to smoke alarms and making sure that they are up to date, they're up to scratch, how should we be making sure they're being properly maintained?
1: We should actually vacuum out our smoke alarms. So every month or two, we should actually vacuum the chamber of the smoke alarm. What happens is all the dust blows in, it gets into that chamber, and it really affects the ability of the smoke alarm working to its full potential. It's a bit of a 10-second rule. Do that for 10 seconds. Press the test button, hold it in for 10 seconds. It only takes 10 seconds to test it. And while we're up there, have a look at the date of the alarm. So if it's anywhere near 10 or close to 10 years, you've got to replace it.
0: Absolutely. These are all things that are there to make sure that you are being kept safe. So if you are thinking, I haven't really touched my smoke alarm in the last 20 years, maybe it is time to get on that immediately. And just on that note, remember that smoke alarm legislation is going to be changing come 2027. Now, talking about 2027 now, you might think, oh, that's months away. Yeah, it is. It's only months away. That's going to be coming on the 1st of January. Every home needs interconnected photoelectric smoke alarms. That also goes for caravans and motorhomes. So make sure that everything is up to date, because not only are they there to keep you safe, but it's also going to be a against the law if you don't have those interconnected photoelectric smoke alarms in place by the start of the new year. Brian, look, thank you so much for the information this morning. Hopefully that has cleared a couple of things up for some of our listeners.
1: Brilliant. Thanks again for having me on your show, Vic.
0: Brian Cuff is the State Manager for Queensland for Brooks Australia. You can head to their website if you would like a little bit more information about smoke alarms and smoke alarm legislation. We are your leaders in local on 1332
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0: Live and local, it's 1332 4BU. It's the Big Brekkie with Vic from River Runs at Sandy Hook to Reef Days at Elliott Heads. 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It's 5 to 8 on our Wednesday morning. In just a couple of minutes, you've got the secret sound coming your way. This one right here, worth $240. Clue is technology. We're going to play straight after the news, but first...
1: On the Big Breakfast... Let's find out about all the strange and wacky things happening in our weird world.
0: There is a moth called the horror moth. And of course it lives in Australia. As a matter of fact, you can find it in Queensland. And the reason why it's called the horror moth is because, I kid you not, it has tentacles coming out of its ass. Not being facetious or anything like that. You look up the horror moth, you will see tentacles coming out of this thing's butt. Now, the thing is, it's entirely harmless to people. It doesn't look like it, but it is. And those tentacles are exclusive to the males, right? They excrete a pheromone. They smell really nice. They give off a chemical that attracts the females. The ladies love those long tentacles. This is usually how porn starts, and I'm not really interested in moth porn, so I'm going to move right on.
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5: Good morning, this is Louise Nielsen with your latest Bundaberg local news. The state budget has been handed down, promising cost of living relief. Statewide, the budget has outlined a drop in power bills for households from July and the 50-cent public transport fees made permanent. The blueprint highlights a boost to a replacement police facility in Bagara, as well as $1 million in funding over 4 years for vulnerable youths in the region. The Burnett Bowls Club will receive upgrades and the Bundaberg Netball Association is being funded through the Games on Grassroots Infrastructure Program. More than $330 million has also been allocated for over 5 years for the Great Barrier Reef. We're being urged to get vaccinated for seasonal viruses, including flu, RSV and COVID-19. Free jabs are available for those most at risk of severe illness and complications. In the Wide Bay Hospital and Health Service, there's already been 334 cases of flu, 354 RSV infections and 482 COVID cases this year. Australia's Chief Medical Officer, Professor Michael Kidd, says vaccination is one of the most effective ways to protect yourself.
6: Getting vaccinated is one of the simplest ways that we can stay healthy. The good news is the vaccines are easy to access locally, whether it's through your local general practice, pharmacy, or your local Aboriginal medical service or community clinics. The message really is simple. Make sure you keep your vaccination status up to date and protect yourself and your family members this winter.
5: And Bundaberg and Burnett community groups are set to share in more than $858,000. It's through the Gambling Community Benefit Fund, which will support 29 local not-for-profit organisations and fund facility upgrades, new equipment and vehicles. It includes Bundaberg Cane Growers, which has been granted $18,554, and Turtle Care Volunteers Queensland, which has been granted more than $20,000.
7: We know that this funding boost will deliver real benefits to grassroots organisations and the volunteers that keep them running. Our sporting clubs and non-for-profits play a vital role in our community, and they support families, strengthen connections and provide essential services that make our region a great place to live.
5: Burnett MP Stephen Bennett there.
4: National News now.
8: Morning, I'm Britta Anglin. Savannah Guthrie has made a fresh plea for information over the disappearance of her mum Nancy. Amid revelations, the family had received a ransom note claiming the 84-year-old was dead. The Aussie-born host of America's Today show says they're desperate for answers.
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8: More than 150 Australian native bird species have been flagged as at very high risk of extinction or major decline if they contract the deadly H5N1 bird flu strain. According to the federal government, the black swan, fairy tern and swift parrot are among the most susceptible. And a major review's found no proven fertility benefits to most IVF add-ons, despite thousands of dollars being charged by clinics. The Melbourne Uni research says extras such as steroids, plasma injections and acupuncture aren't proven to boost the odds of success.
4: Dempster's Caravan and RV, your in-the-know go-to for parts, repairs and servicing. 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
8: In sports, some food for thought for Dean Solomon if he's keen on applying for the Bombers' full-time coaching role. Fox Footy reports he was the last-placed candidate when he applied for that gig back in 2022. And in NRL, Brisbane's Corey Pakes is backing the decision to re-sign veteran Ben Hunt for another season, despite former legend Corey Parker saying at 37 he'll be too old.
10: He brings so much to this group in terms of leadership, and for a bloke that's played that many games, you know, it's great to have him around.
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14: It's looking to be mostly fine at the moment with a top of 23 degrees. A possible shower or two over the next couple of days, staying at a top of 23 for the rest of the week. For Nexus Pools, the best pools in Bundy, today's UV reading is 5, which is moderate. At the moment, it's 14 degrees in Norval. You got the chance to win $10,000 this morning with our $10,000 cash track coming up after 8:30. First, though, it's 8:05, and speaking of cash to be won, it is time to play the secret sound.
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14: How about taking home $240, right? That's not a bad way to spend a Wednesday morning. $240 could be making its way into your pocket in just the next couple of minutes. All you got to do is give me a call and tell me what you think this sound could be. There it is. I'll play it one more time for you. What are your thoughts? This sound could be winning you $240. Remember, your clue is technology. 4153 0888. Give me a call and have a go for your chance to win.

0: is the Big Brekkie Show on 1332 4BU. We are live and local. It's 13 past 8 on our Wednesday morning. Have you ever, you know, had like a really bad experience in a hotel or a motel and you're just like, holy dooly, I cannot wait to get out of here? Me personally, I've never had, I guess, a bad experience in a hotel. Probably the worst one, and it wasn't anything to do, it wasn't the fault of the hotel or anything like that, it was simply the location. When I was in New Zealand, right, I went to the volcanic region where the geysers are, the geothermal springs. It stinks, and that's just the natural way that it smells. You can't control it, that's how it is. And the smell, which literally is like rotten eggs, permeates all through the entire area. You know, you can buy a house for the price of a pack of ciggies down there, because it is just like, ugh, it's quite gross. And the smell was all through the hotel. And after a day or two, I did get used to it. But, you know, a stanky hotel. However, things are always made a little bit better when you notice the free little bottles of shampoo and you eye them up. And I'm going to talk about that next. Do you take the free stuff from the hotel room? That's coming up in just a couple of minutes. I want to know what you do. It's 1332 4BU.
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0: Got Alison here from Avenel Heights. Alison, I was just calling to wish you and Ross a very happy anniversary this morning.
14: Oh, thank you very much.
0: Thank you so much for telling us about your special day. How long have you guys been married?
14: For 37 years.
0: Oh, wonderful. And what are your plans to celebrate today?
14: Nothing much. I've got nothing planned, only grocery shopping and different things like that, yes.
0: Oh, well, hopefully we can help you out, because you are in the draw to win a $100 gift voucher to spend at the Railway Hotel. Maybe this coming weekend you guys might like to head on out together for a little date to celebrate your marriage.
14: Yes, I will.
0: Wonderful. Well, Alison, I hope you and Ross have a wonderful anniversary today. Congratulations again on 37 years of marriage. If you've got your own special occasion coming up, please do tell us about it. It's our 4BU celebration book. 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Just by doing that, you're in with a chance to win a $100 gift voucher to spend at the Railway Hotel. They got all your functions, all your celebration needs sorted. 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

0: Live and local, it's 1332 4BU. It's the Big Brekkie with Vic. We're coming up on 8:30. Question for you. Do you take the free stuff that's in hotels? And I'm not meaning that you take the bloody dressing gown that's hidden in the closet or the iron. I mean, if you're desperate for an iron, fine, I guess. No. Don't take the actual stuff that's meant to stay in the hotel room. I'm talking to the tiny little bottles of shampoo, you know, the soap, the little free punnets of coffee that taste like they've been there for about 15 years. Do you take those with you, or are you just like, come on, no, not worth it? I didn't realize that a lot of people consider it bad form to take that kind of stuff, because I do it all the time. I mean, it's free, right? It's there for you to use. They replace it as soon as you're checked out, regardless of whether or not it's actually been used. And you've paid for the room, right? I would have assumed that that includes all the complimentary little bits and bobs. So what do you think? Do you take the free shampoos, conditioners, soaps, shower caps? You know, maybe if it's a little bit fancier, they got some face wash if you're a bit above my tax bracket, but you know, go for gold if you want to take that too. Do you take that stuff with you, or are you more just like, nah, not worth it? You know, you barely get half a squeeze out of it. Is it really that important to you? What do you reckon? Should you take the free stuff from the hotel room? Give me a call. 415-300-888. It's the Big Brekkie Show on 4BU.
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8: Good morning, this is Louise Nielsen with your latest Bundaberg local news. Public safety, the Bundaberg Hospital and community groups have emerged as the winners locally with the state budget handed down yesterday. The Burnett Bowls Club will receive upgrades and the Bundaberg Netball Association is being funded through the Games on Grassroots Infrastructure Program. Mayor Helen Blackburn says the budget includes plans for a replacement police facility in Bagara.
9: Now, this is a really important piece of infrastructure that needs to be dealt with, because that community down the coastal strip is really growing and the need for police services is there. So there is money set aside for a police station down at Bagara.
8: The budget also includes $330 million allocated for over 5 years to improve water quality of the Great Barrier Reef. Statewide, the budget promises a drop in power bills for households from July and the 50-cent public transport fees made permanent. A man charged in relation to the murder of Bundaberg teenager Phoebe Bishop has been confirmed for trial. 31-year-old Kieran Daniel Mittelhauser has been charged with perverting the course of justice. According to News Corp, he'll have his matter heard in the Bundaberg Magistrates Court on July 21, but has been excused from appearing. He remains in custody. And you're being encouraged to get your free jabs to protect yourself from illness this winter. That's the message from Australia's chief medical officer as cases of seasonal viruses begin to rise. In the Wide Bay Hospital and Health Service, there has already been 334 cases of flu, 354 RSV infections and 482 COVID cases this year. Professor Michael Kidd explains why it's important to stay up to date with vaccinations.
10: An annual influenza vaccine is recommended because the strains of the flu change each year. The COVID-19 vaccination should be kept up to date every 12 months for people aged 65 and over and every 6 months for people aged 75 and over. The RSV vaccine is now recommended for Australians who are aged 75 and over.
11: National News now.
12: Morning, I'm Britt Aylin. Disability advocates have welcomed the extension of a Senate inquiry into proposed changes to the NDIS. The committee will now have another 8 weeks to consider the reforms, which Social Services Minister Tanya Plibersek insists are not about cutting services.
13: But when we came to government in 2022, the cost of the NDIS was growing at 22% per annum. And to protect the NDIS, we need to moderate that growth.
12: On the ABC there. Liberal MP Andrew Hastie has beefed up his personal security after he was informed by the Home Affairs Minister that there have been threats made against him. The extra security measures will be provided at his home and electoral office. Hastie believes the threats are coming from One Nation supporters over his involvement in the Ben Roberts Smith case. And France has recorded its hottest day on record as parts of Europe continue to swelter under heatwave conditions. Pissot in the country's southwest reached 44.3 degrees yesterday, while French authorities have confirmed that in the past week, 40 people have drowned while trying to escape the heat.
11: Cash for scrap. 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
12: Moving on to sport now, and our Aussie women have won their T20 World Cup clash with Pakistan by 113 runs. Australia posted a victory target of 200, with their opponents all out for 86. And in the World Cup, a draw for England and Ghana this morning, the game wrapping up without either team scoring. Earlier, Portugal defeated Uzbekistan 5-0. Up next, Croatia takes on Panama before Colombia faces the Democratic Republic of the Congo. And that is the latest in news and sport.
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0: Looking to be pretty fine at the moment. We're headed for a top of 23 degrees. Possible showers over the next few days. Top of 23 for the rest of the week. At the moment, it is 16 degrees in Coral Cove. For Nexus Pools, the best pools in Bundy, today's UV reading is 5, which is moderate. You got the chance to snag $10,000 right here on the Big Brekkie Show. And being 8:35, it is time for our $10,000 cash tracks. Let's do it.
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0: Winning $10,000 has never been easier because all you got to do is keep listening into 4BU for the next couple of minutes because you are going to hear the song that could be winning you that 10K. 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Give me a call on 4153-0888. 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

0: of music and more of it. There's Five When the Lights Go Out on 1332 4BU. It's 20 to 9 on the 24th of June. Happy World UFO Day. I think that's because it was on this day that there was the first, not the first ever UFO sighting, but the one that really kick-started the whole frenzy. And Aaron's got a little bit more about that bad boy right here. It is the 24th of June. Lots that happened on this day.
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2: Hi, turning back the clock on June 24, back to 1947, when the first widely reported UFO sighting was made. Not the first ever sighting, but definitely the first to gain widespread attention. It was in Washington and reported by Kenneth Arnold.
3: We have dutifully reported these things.
2: The first TV Western, Hopalong Cassidy, aired in 1947. Paving the way for classic TV westerns like Rawhide, Maverick, and Bonanza.
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2: South Africa defeated New Zealand in the final of the 1995 Rugby World Cup. In a historic moment, President Nelson Mandela presented the Webb Ellis Cup.
6: Francois Pienaar and Nelson Mandela is cheering along.
2: And Julia Gillard became Australia's first female Prime Minister in 2010 after the forced resignation of leader Kevin Rudd.
7: Decisions about profound matters of the national interest.
2: To the birthdays, top of the list is Fleetwood Mac drummer and one half of the great band's name, Mick Fleetwood. He's 79. Brilliant Australian athlete Raylene Boyle turns 75.
8: Who ends her career and does magnificently.
2: Hawthorn legend Michael Tuck is 73, still holds the record for playing the most finals and grand finals.
9: That's a good goal kicked by Michael Tuck.
2: Kurt Smith, one half of the hit duo Tears for Fears, is 65 today. Australian cyclist Robbie McEwen is 54.
10: It's just a matter of making it through the stage within the time limit.
2: Aussie Rules first Indigenous player to kick 400 goals, Jeff Farmer, is 49.
11: The Wizard, he's got it! It's a goal!
2: League great Nate Miles turns 41, played 32 games for Queensland.
12: There's not one game that we go out there, you know, to not get the victory.
2: And one of the greatest footballers in history, Lionel Messi, is 39 today.
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2: Finally, American comedy legend Jackie Gleason died on this day in 1987, aged 71, starred in the classic 50s series The Honeymooners.
14: Starting right in, huh? No warming up in a bullpen or nothing, huh?
2: Remembering Jackie Gleason on June 24. Bundaberg.

0: There's the Eagles, Heartache Tonight on 1332 4BU, 8:47 on our Wednesday morning. Do you take the free stuff from the motel or the hotel room that you're staying in? We've got Greg from Avoca here. Greg, do you take stuff from the hotel room?
1: No, but my father, he used to do country trips, and he was in motels, and he used to bring home little packs of rice bubbles and soap and all that.
0: The good old days when they'd put the little packs of rice bubbles and Cocoa Pops. I remember that. They don't do that anymore, the cheapskates.
1: No. Yeah, no.
0: That unlocks some memories I didn't realise I had. Do you take the stuff from the motel or hotel room that you have booked? I mean, like, honestly, if you've paid for the room, just go for it, right? It's technically yours. They're going to replace it anyway. You might as well make it yours and make sure that it gets used. Definitely agree with what you said, Kylie. If you've got your own comment, leave it on our Facebook and Instagram page. Let us know what you think. We are live and local. It's 1332
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0: Sam from Gabarum, it's good to hear that your morning's going well so far and it's about to be a whole lot better. You heard this one from the Eagles. And that means you are in the draw to win $10,000. Well done.
11: That is awesome. That would be fantastic. Thank you.
0: Oh, absolutely. My pleasure. Sam, what would you do with the money if you won it?
11: Oh, way too many things to do. But maybe a good little weekend away would be awesome.
0: Nice. Where would you go?
11: Oh, I'd have to do a lot of studying on that. Up to the Daintree, maybe.
0: Beautiful. Oh, there are some nice little homesteads up there that you can stay in. That'd be fantastic.
11: Oh, would it ever?
0: Well, you are in the draw to win that 10K, hopefully to get you to the Daintree. Would you go with anyone else, or would you just make it a solo trip, Sam?
11: Oh, I'd take my partner, of course.
0: Nice. Well, you have a chance to win, Sam. You're in the draw, and that 10 grand could be all yours. Another chance coming your way within the next hour. We're going to play the $10,000 cash tracks after 9 right here on 1332 4BU. It's the Big Brekkie Show.
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0: live and local. It's 1332 4BU, and this is the Big Brekkie with Vic. 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We are just about at 9 o'clock. Coming up, we've got the news, and then also on the way, you got another chance to win $10,000 with our $10,000 cash tracks. So that'll be coming up before 9:30 or just after 9:30, one or the other. I'll leave it up to you. You're going to have to stick around to find out which one it is going to be. And also on the way, there has been quite an interesting sighting, something interstellar that has zoomed past our solar system. Quite interesting, and I'm going to talk about that next. I'm going to go full nerd here on 4BU. It's the Big Brekkie, where your leaders in local.
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4: Good morning, Louise Nielsen here with you. Queensland's state budget has been handed down. It promises a drop in power bills for households from July and the 50-cent public transport fees made permanent. Locally, schools, transport and infrastructure have emerged as the winners. Infrastructure upgrades across the region funded include the Cairns Western Arterial Road, Kennedy Highway and Kuranda Range. Member for Barron River, Bree James, says the budget delivers real investments for the Far North community.
5: Including the Cairns Airport bus service, a $2 million shared path connecting Ryan Weir Park to Brinsmead, Freshwater and Stratford to improve safety for local families and students, and lots of money invested in maintenance and upgrades at local schools, including Freshwater, Kuranda and Redlinchen.
4: A 34-year-old man has been charged with assaulting an off-duty police officer at a Manura supermarket. It's alleged the Atherton man stole a drink from the supermarket on Pease Street around midday and became aggressive towards staff when he was confronted. An off-duty police officer asked the man to leave before escorting him out of the store when the alleged offender grabbed the officer's arm and scratched him before fleeing on foot. He's been charged with 8 offences and will face Cairns Magistrates Court today. And experts are highlighting how important education is around heart disease this Heart Failure Awareness Week. Around 500,000 Aussies are living with heart failure, and almost half of people with the condition are also living with chronic kidney disease. In the Cairns region, more than 10,140 people are currently living with heart disease. CEO and founder of Hearts for Heart, Tanya Hall, says heart failure can lead to a chain reaction of deadly linked diseases.
6: Unfortunately, because these conditions are connected, when one gets worse, others often follow, which makes the management more complex. Many Australians may not realise that symptoms such as breathlessness, fatigue or swelling can be linked to heart failure or related conditions.
3: National News now.
7: Hi, I'm Britt Aylin. If you're having trouble accessing Facebook, Instagram or WhatsApp this morning, you're not alone. Meta appears to have been hit by a major outage, with its apps struggling to update, load images or display profiles. According to tech outage website Down Detector, the issues began around an hour and a half ago and are being experienced across the globe. WA's iconic black swans could face extinction or major decline if they contract the deadly H5 bird flu strain, according to federal authorities. They're among more than 150 Australian native bird species flagged as very high risk. The western hooded plover, shy albatross and orange-bellied parrot also made the list. And a Madonna biopic that would have starred Julia Garner has been scrapped because the singer and film studio couldn't agree on its budget. Madonna has told Interview magazine that she had a major falling out with Universal over the film, which she says needed a really big budget due to her extraordinary life.
3: Bundaberg farmers don't get days off, neither does a Can-Am Defender. 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
7: In sports, some food for thought for Dane Solomon if he's keen on applying for the Bombers' full-time coaching role. Fox Footy reports he was the last-placed candidate when he applied for that same gig back in 2022. And in NRL, Brisbane's Corey Pakes is backing the decision to re-sign veteran Ben Hunt for another season. That's despite former legend Corey Parker saying that at 37, he'll be too old.
8: He brings so much to this group in terms of leadership, and for a bloke that's played that many games, you know, it's great to have him around.
3: The Big Breakfast with Vic, back in 30 seconds. 4BU.
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10: Mostly fine this morning. We're looking at a top of 23 degrees. Possible showers over the next couple of days. Top of 23 tomorrow and on Friday as well. For Nexus Pools, the best pools in Bundy, today's UV reading is 5, which is moderate. At the moment, it is 17 degrees in Avoca. Later this morning, you got the chance to win $10,000 with our $10,000 cash tracks right here on 4BU. 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

0: your leaders in local on 1332 4BU, 23 past 9 on our Wednesday morning. Now, this is quite cool. An interstellar comet with the usual boring name of 3I/Atlas has just zoomed past our sun, zoomed through our solar system. Now, that's quite cool, but what's cooler is the fact that this is only the third interstellar object ever detected. Now, what that means is it's come from outside our solar system, right? It's come from the depths of space, and it's estimated to be 12 billion years old, okay? That is way older than our Earth. That is, yeah, from the earliest stages of our galaxy's history, that is an old, old object, 12 billion years old. Just try and wrap your head around that. And I honestly thought that I was getting on because I remembered when they used to put rice bubbles in the hotel room that you could take home. That made me feel old. This, on the other hand, has made me feel like a spring chicken again.
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8: Good morning, this is Louise Nielsen with your latest Bundaberg local news. The Bundaberg Mayor says our region has received our fair share in the state budget, which was handed down yesterday. The blueprint highlights a replacement police facility in Bagara, as well as $1 million in funding over 4 years for vulnerable youths. The Burnett Bowls Club will receive upgrades, and the Bundaberg Netball Association is being funded through the Games On Grassroots Infrastructure Program. Mayor Helen Blackburn says $90 million has been allocated to the Sunwater Dam Improvement Project, including $59.8 million to continue progressing the rebuild of Paradise Dam.
9: So for the Bundaberg region, we've got the continuation of works for Paradise Dam. There's some funding there for that, which is fabulous because I know our farming community are really wanting to have the Paradise Dam restored or rebuilt. So to have that funding secured means a lot for the region.
8: A large adult humpback whale has passed away and washed ashore at Monrepo. It's believed the animal was in poor condition before it passed away. News Corp reports the whale is 11.2 metres long and weighs between 14 and 15 tonne. Bundaberg Regional Council and the Department of Environment are coordinating plans for its safe removal. And a rise in flu, RSV and COVID-19 cases has prompted a vaccination reminder from health authorities. Free jabs are available for those most at risk of severe illness and complications. Australia's Chief Medical Officer, Professor Michael Kidd, is urging locals to take advantage.
4: Vaccination is the best way we have to prepare for the risk of being exposed to serious illnesses during the winter months, and that includes viruses like influenza, COVID-19, and also RSV. And if people are exposed to them, can lead to hospitalisation, especially for older Australians.
8: In the Wide Bay Hospital and Health Service, there's already been 334 cases of flu, 354 RSV infections and 482 COVID cases so far this year.
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0: Mostly fine at the moment. We're looking at a top of 23 degrees. We could see some showers for the rest of the week. Top of 23 tomorrow and on Friday for Nexus Pools, the best pools in Bundy. Today's UV reading is 5, which is moderate. And at the moment, it is 18 degrees in Avenel Heights. You've got the chance right now to go into the draw and win $10,000. 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
0: All you've got to do to go into the draw to win $10,000 is listen out for the winning song that'll be coming your way in just a moment. Today, Wilson Pickett's Land of 1,000 Dancers could be winning you $10,000. Na na na na. 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

0: 3032 4BU, it's the Big Brekkie Show, 20 to 10. I got to tell you, one of the biggest problems I'm having at the moment is trying to limit how much junk food I've got coming into my house, because like I am actually trying to really cut that out and, you know, just like reduce the overall cholesterol levels. It's been a great time. I've always been a sweet tooth. I've made no secret of that. Ever since I was a kid, sugar has been my go-to, especially over the weekend, especially when we got people over. So I sort of like had the unholy trinity over the last couple of days of temptation because, yeah, we had people over, they're wanting to have drinks, they're wanting to have snacks, they're wanting to order pizza, things like that, and I'm just like, I'm trying to be on a diet here. But that's the whole point, right? You know, it's not supposed to be easy, which kind of sucks. Why can't things that are good for us ever be easy? Can anyone please answer that for me?
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0: We're your leaders in local on 4BU, playing better music and more of it all day long. And thanks so much for joining me on the Big Brekkie Show today. It's just about 10 o'clock. You've got the Feel Good Work Day up next. It's all been thanks to Bundy Power Sports. 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Tony Basil kicking off the next hour. We got you two on the way as well. And this one from Steve Winwood. Stick around, it's 1332 4BU. This has been Vic, always happy to host you. Till next time, you have a fine rest of your day.
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6: Morning, I'm Britt Aylin. A Sydney woman who was bitten by a shark at Coogee Beach on June 13 has awoken

0: From an induced coma. Leah Stewart's been in the ICU since she suffered life-threatening injuries in the attack. In an update, her brother said the 35-year-old mum has undergone multiple surgeries and is expected to remain in hospital for some time. Federal government ministers have been doing the rounds this morning to sell the deal that Labor struck with the Greens to help its tax reforms pass through the Senate. As part of the agreement, the government will extend an inquiry into its proposed NDIS changes. Housing Minister Claire O'Neill telling Seven it was a legitimate request.
1: But I will just say the central point of that NDIS reform does not change. We need to reform this to make it sustainable for the country. We will always protect and defend it. But right now, that means making this scheme sustainable, and it is clearly not today.
0: 40 people have drowned in France in the past week as Europe swelters under heatwave conditions. The country's experienced its hottest day on record, with temperatures soaring past 40 degrees. The heat so severe, the Eiffel Tower was forced to close. While Antonio Guterres from the World Health Organization is calling on global leaders to help in the fight against climate change.
2: The hottest day of the year, with higher temperatures to come. London isn't just calling, it's cooking.
0: And a major review has found no proven fertility benefits to most IVF add-ons, despite thousands of dollars being charged by clinics. The Melbourne Uni research revealing extras such as steroids, plasma injections and acupuncture are not proven to boost the odds of success.
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0: In sport, James Hird says the AFL fixture needs a shake-up. It's after club CEOs wrapped up their conference with the league on the Gold Coast, floating ideas of an overhaul when Tasmania joins the comp in 2028. The Bombers great, telling Footy Classified the game needs to evolve.
5: 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We're competing against rugby league, competing against all sorts of sports. If we don't change, yep. I think we'll get left behind.
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7: Partly cloudy today with a top of 23. Tomorrow a shower 2, 23. And Friday a shower 2 and 23 for Nexus Pools, the best pools in Bundy. Today's UV reading is 5. That's moderate. Remember the slip, slop, slap so you can slide. 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